0: Hi, I'm Paul Heshin from Ireland and wishing you all the best. 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
1: Hey there, Grand County. This is JP from Grand County Weather giving you your forecast for Tuesday, June 30th. Another day of the same old, as we do deal with another red flag warning today, meaning that we do have some critical fire danger to worry about. There are a few key differences, though, with a little bit weaker of winds, a little bit more mid to high level moisture, but not really seeing that at the surface. And we will see a little bit of cooler temperatures this afternoon into the evening due to that cloud coverage. Going into tomorrow, we will actually see quite a downtick of those winds, and we will finally see those 30 mile per hour wind gusts be a thing of the past, or at least, you know, go away for a day or two. Warm, dry conditions will continue, though, regardless of those winds kicking or not, so we will still have to be very careful with sparks near dry fuels, as anything that does catch will likely carry just a little bit, because we will be dealing with extremely dry surface air, as well as warm conditions and slightly breezy, well, not actually breezy, but just still slightly breezy conditions. Going into this weekend and beyond, though, we do actually have a chance of showers and storms returning, more so on the 5th than the 4th, so we should be good for that holiday weekend. And going into the 5th and even into the 6th, so early next week, we do actually have a decent chance of showers and storms returning, which does actually coincide with the passing of some tropical remnants on an area of development over in the eastern Pacific that is at about an 80% chance of development over both the next 2 days and the next 7 days. And I'll have to keep a little bit of a closer eye on where that ends up, how strong it gets, and just what we could be looking at when it comes to moisture going into early next week. For the latest information, though, you can always check out my Facebook page, Grand County Weather, or you can tune into my show every Sunday from 3 to 5 p.m. Girls,

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0: 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Residents are invited to join Mayor Brian Cervenic every Tuesday from 11 a.m. to 12 p.m. for the Mayor's Hour. Whether you have a specific issue to discuss or simply want to meet Mayor Cervenic in person, Mayor's Hour is a time to drop by Town Hall in Fraser from 11 a.m. to 12 p.m. every Tuesday to chat with the mayor.
1: It all began when they took me from my home and put me on death row, a crime for which I'm totally innocent, you know. I began to warm and chill to objects and their feels, a ragged cup, a twisted mop, the face of Jesus in my soup, those sinister dinner deals, the meal trolley's wicked wheels, a hook bone rising from my food, and all things either good or ungood.

At least that's what I'm told. My kill hand's tattooed evil across its brother's fist. That filthy five, they did nothing to challenge or resist.

and in a way that's helping to be done with all this twisting of the truth. An eye for an eye and a tooth for a tooth, and any way I told the truth, but I'm afraid I told a lie.

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0: What's shaking, y'all? The time is 7 p.m. and you're listening to KFFR Winter Park and KWTR Frazier. Coming up next, it's DJ Scatter, me with the Colorado Concert Calendar, and Special Ticket Tuesday is back. So be listening at the end of the Concert Calendar at 8:30 tonight for an opportunity to win some great tickets for the 4th of July weekend. Again, up next, Colorado Concert Calendar.
1: If KFFR had a circus, the freaks would be in my show. 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I'm a local bassist who likes my music like I play my upright. Funky and odd with a natural respect for the classics. I'll even throw in a few tidbits of musical morsels to educate your soul.
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4: Hello, this is DJ John with the Pet Pals Pet Report. Nimbus is a handsome, middle-aged orange and white cat. 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The animal shelter doesn't know too much about his past, but they are getting to know his sweet personality. Nimbus does seem to like other cats and is very curious about dogs. If you'd like to meet this cool dude, please contact the shelter at 970-887-2988. For additional information on Nimbus, go to gcpetpals.org. 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
0: Howdy, howdy, Grand County. It's DJ Scatter here. Welcome to the Colorado Concert Calendar for the week of June 30th, 2026. How we doing out there, y'all? We have gearing up for a wonderful 4th of July, 250 years old of this wonderful country. And I'm going to thank the Sea Lazy U, who is also sponsoring this concert calendar, who of those 250 years have been here 107. It is the all-inclusive luxury dude ranch located right here in Grand County and now proud, awesome supporters of local music and community radio in the region. And I hope y'all are gearing up for a fun 4th of July weekend. Got all kinds of good music to tell you where you need to be celebrating. No fires, no fireworks. Obviously, with this calendar, wildfires and things like that going across parts of the state. So make sure you keep an eye on the venues, the bands that you may want to go see, just to let you know what's going on. It's going to be a good time despite dryness and all that other stuff. It's an amazing time to be alive and going to see live music. And we got big one happening over at Mile High Stadium. We have a band that's been playing the Red Rocks on 4th of July. This will be their 28th time, I believe, and lots of more stuff to go on. But let's kick off the calendar this week with a pioneering American Livetronica band that formed in Atlanta, Georgia, my town, way back in 1997. I'm talking about Sound Tribe Sector 9, otherwise known as STS-9. And if you're wondering where they got that name from, the Sector 9 is a reference to a creative pivotal epoch in the Mayan calendar, while the Sound Tribe represents their nomadic, dedicated fan base. The Nine? I don't know. But I guess that's just the Sector 9 of the Mayan part. But anyway, they have a big run happening. They're going to be playing this Thursday, July 2nd, at the Ivy Ballroom and Surf Hotel down in Buena Vista. But then they have got a night stay. Friday, Saturday, Sunday, July 3rd, 4th, 5th, over at the Mishawaka, right there on the old Poudre River, gonna down in Bellevue, gonna be doing what they do. That would be an amazing, amazing place to go see STS9. But let's go ahead and get you pumped up for those shows. They've got brand new music out called Life's a Symphony in Unity, and they're getting a little help from a band or a DJ that I've played here a couple of times called Flamingosis, and yeah, I think you're gonna dig this. You're listening to the Colorado Concert Calendar right here on your Grand County Community Radio. This is STS 9.

That was a little bit of Zed's Dead with One of These Mornings from their 2025 release. And they got a big thing happening just before the holiday, I guess. So they're calling it, it's Dead Rocks of 12 with Zed's Dead. And it's happening over at Red Rocks in Morrison. And it's going to be on Thursday, July 2nd. They've got lots of good openers. Mary Droppin', Soda, Mnemonic, and Sun Mara. And the door and start time are the same, 4:30 p.m. for that one. Then on Friday, July 3rd, they've got opening Sippy, Bauer, B2B Holly, Axel Boy, Hydraulic, Lumberjack. I'm sure I've slaughtered some of those DJs' names, but that one cranks up at 5, both door and start time. And they've got new music out, too, that I'm sure they'll be ripping up for Dead Rocks 12 over there in Morrison. And that Canadian electronic duo known as DC and Hooks, I looked it up, where's that Dead? Is it what I think it is? And yes, it is a direct from the 1994 cult classic Pulp Fiction. The line, Bruce Willis, technically the last part of the movie, Zed's Dead, baby. Zed's Dead. So yeah, if you like Zed's Dead, head over to Red Rocks on Thursday the 2nd of July and Friday the 3rd of July. How we doing out there, y'all? It's DJ Scatter here telling you where to be warming up and where you need to be having fun and listening to live music during this Independence Day weekend. And, talking about the Independence Day weekend, one of the staples that always happens is Blues Traveler at Red Rocks on July 4th. Going to be happening this Saturday again. Going to be their 28th. Stay there. They have only, in all those years, they have only missed when they made their debut there in 1994. The band has made that an annual tradition. They've only missed 2 years, 1999 due to lead singer John Popper's heart surgery, and then in 2020, of course, due to COVID. And otherwise, they've been doing it strong, and they are going to continue to do it this weekend. And they've got help this weekend from Better Than Ezra and the record company. So that's a great little lineup there. And then if you didn't get to make it over to Red Rocks, you can hop Monday to the amphitheater at Los Colonas Park over in Grand Junction, where they have two more 90s greats bands, Gin Blossoms and Spin Doctors, doing some opening work for them. And then, in between there, on Sunday, the Gin Blossoms playing by themselves on Sunday, July 5th at Washington's in Fort Collins. So get your fill of some great 90s rocking stuff. That was my college times, and I just had tons of that blared in my ears over and over. But let's get a deeper cut from Blues Traveler to get you pumped up for the holiday weekend. How about a little bit of Gotta Get Mean right here on your Fraser Valley Radio.

That was some Gin Blossoms with their hit from back in the day, Competition Smile. And as I said, going to be playing this Sunday, July 5th, over at Washington's in Fort Collins. And then on Monday, down in Grand Junction as an opener for Blues Traveler. How's it going, y'all? It's the concert calendar going on here from me, DJ Scatter. Want to thank the Sea Lazy U Ranch, as always, sponsoring the show. You guys are part of Grand County Story. Now you're part of this station's story. So thank you so much for sponsoring the calendar every weekend and for keeping the Western tradition alive. All right, y'all, we got a new one for me. I don't know him, but you know, he's been around for decades, talking about the James Hunter Six. And some of you know that name well, especially probably a lot of the people that were at the Blues from the Top this past weekend. But he is James Hunter. He's a very acclaimed British rhythm and soul artist known for his vintage 60s R&B sound. And he was once crowned the United Kingdom's greatest soul singer by Mojo Magazine, and he's built an international career spanning, like I said, over four decades. Somehow James Hunter got by me, probably hadn't got by you guys a lot. And he kind of started as a busker. It was making him a lot more money than just the agency's jobs he was doing at that time. But then he really made it when he opened for Van Morrison in the 90s, and then he even did some backing vocals on some of his albums. And then old Van returned the favor because he was such a great friend and supporter of Hunter's. He collaborated with him on the Jump Blues track that I'm going to play for you right now, called Ain't That a Trip. And the James Hunter Six is going to be playing this Thursday, July 2nd, over at the Villar Performing Arts Center at Beave Creek. And then Friday, July 3rd, at the Jazz Aspen Snowmass Center over there in Aspen. So if you are into that 60s style R&B sound, James Hunter Six is where you want to be. This is a little bit of Ain't That a Trip, featuring Mr. Van Morrison, giving him some help right here on your Grand County Community.

Oh, yeah, that was the powerhouse vocals and dynamic style of the Grammy-nominated singer-songwriter Grace Potter. Yes, I mean, if you've never seen Grace Potter on stage, she is a rock star at its true definition. And it all started way back when she was raised in Waitsfield, Vermont, in an artistic commune known as Hobbitville. Her parents were both graphic artists, which probably made her, turned her quite into the artsy, amazing performer that she is, you know, and giving her deep creative roots at an early age. And she's going to be playing this Friday, July 3rd at the Avon Pavilion at Harry A. Nottingham Park as part of their 40th annual Salute to the USA. Music cranks up at 6. She's got some opening help from Sophia Scott. Then she's going to take the 4th of July off, probably have some barbecue or something. And then she's going to be back at it on Sunday, July 5th over at the Belly Up in Aspen. Monday, July 6th at the Mishawaka over in Bellevue. Tuesday, July 7th at the Denver Botanical Gardens in Denver. Is sold out. Might be a hard one to get, but you never know. Just start asking around. But yeah, that was her song, brand new music from her. She's got a couple of singles released on a new album. That was called Love Me Not. I'm sure she'll be whipping those out on this little tour she's doing of Colorful Colorado. All right, you guys, let's keep it rolling with the old Colorado concert calendar. This next band I'm going to play, they were over at the Music and Market and right over there in Granby at Palmas Park, and we're just killing it. But unfortunately, Mother Nature had a little bit of a different idea for them, and they weren't able to finish the show. So here's some opportunities for you to go see them. But they are absolutely phenomenal. Austin-based. You know, they got a little psychedelic, a little funk, a little electronic sound. They do it all. They were just absolutely incredible. And they're going to be playing this Thursday and Friday, July 2nd, 3rd at the Alibi and Telluride. And then at a very unique venue on July 4th, Saturday, July 4th, they're going to be down at the Dolores Bike Hostel in Dolores. That would probably be a very cool place to go see them. And yeah, the Bright Light Social Hour is just a band that I think you really need to keep an eye on. They've got such a unique sound and are just going to take off. I just know it. Here's something off their new album, Slipstream, right here on Grand County Community Radio.

Free show alert. Free show alert. That band is performing. That is the rock trio from Edinburgh, Scotland, known as High Fade. And they are going to be performing a free show this Friday, July 3rd, over at the Levitt Pavilion. And it's going to be starting up at 6, Atlas Radio opening. So you get two bands for free over there in Denver. And if you've not listened to them, they are just an amazing, that's a trio in that band making all that wonderful noise. That song was called Swamp, brand new music by them. And yeah, they are monsters. So you just might see me at that little one. And yeah, who doesn't like a free show? Let's keep it moving here on the Colorado Concert Calendar. I'm DJ Scatter, your host for this evening, and got two huge names playing. One's playing this weekend on the 4th, one's playing kind of following week after the holidays. But let's kick it off with the one playing after the holidays, talking about Eric Church, the Chief, and as many fans know him as. And people thought, you know, hey, that was my nickname always, but it actually, that title of Chief originally belonged to his grandfather, who was a police chief in Granite Falls, North Carolina, where he was raised. And Eric is going to be playing this coming Monday through Wednesday, July 6th through the 8th, over at Red Rocks. And he's got somebody opening a different every night. So July 6th, he's got Corey Kent. July 7th, 49 Winchester. And on July 8th, the Creekers open for him. That's going to be a monster three-day run over at the Big Orange Rocks in Morrison. Then, as I said, I'm going to do a back-to-back with Eric and then this young man, Ed Sheeran, doing Empower Field at Mile High this Saturday, July 4th. I guess maybe he's trying to retake the British invasion on our Independence Day, but who cares? It's going to be sold out, I'm sure. He's going to be rocking it. It's amazing what that one guy can do. And he's going to get some opening help from Miles Smith and Aaron Rose. So big names going to be here in Colorado this weekend and next. So let's get cranky with a little Eric Church. How about Hell of a View right here on your community radio?

Mr. Ed Sheeran right here on your Grand County Community Radio. Going to be playing Mile High Stadium this July 4th. That was his song from his 2016 release, Castle on the Hill. That's going to be a big one, folks. So looking for

Something to do in the evening of 4th of July when you don't have fireworks, go see Ed Sheeran light it up. What's going on, y'all? It's DJ Scatter here. Got, lots more. I'm about to kick it into what's happening right here in Grand County. I know that we ain't going to be able to have any fireworks, but there's going to be drone shows and I'm sure a lot of glow sticks and other stuff and some great, great music to be going to see for free that I'm going to get after. But want to tell you about another Independence Festival over in Yampa happening on July 3rd, not on the 4th. Going to have Todd Park Moore from Big Ed Todd the Monsters, who we're going to talk big about in just a second. But before that, they got the special guest opening up for him, the Wilder Blue. And DJ JoJo just said, are you going to play them? And I don't know them, so I'm going to play them right here. Going to be playing in downtown Yampa as part of their Antlers Independence Festival this July 3rd. So let's crank it up together. This is the Wilder Blue, brand new music by them, getting a little help from Tracy Byrd with their song, Texas Woman.

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Little bit of Big-Headed Todd and the Monsters with lead singer and guitarist Todd Park Moore, who you heard in the promo, going to be part of the KFFR Blue Spruce series right here in our studios on Thursday, July 2nd from 12 to 1 p.m. Members only. Also, go to KFFR.org, become a Blue Spruce member, and come join the fun. You know, we've been cranking out these amazing artists, so come be a part of that. Become a member, and yeah, it's going to be great. And then right after that, after Todd Park Moore warms you up there, Music and Market. Let's start getting into what's happening right here in Grand County. Later that evening from 5 to 8 over at Pahomas Park in Granby on the same day, July 2nd, going to be happening over there. And like I said, then he's going over on Friday, July 3rd at the Antlers Independence Festival. So he's a very busy man this coming up holiday weekend. And, well, there's so much going good music that is going on for free right here in our backyards to get you warmed up for the Independence Day. Let's look what's happening. And Cooper Creek has a little double shot to get you going. Friday, July 3rd, Music on the Square, the Copper Children from 6 to 8 p.m. Going to play a little bit of them, one of my favorite songs that they perform. They perform here a good bit in and around, and this is one of my favorites I'm going to play. But then on Saturday, part of the Saturday sessions on July 4th, the Bill McKay Band playing from 4 to 6 over at Cooper Creek Square. Go get you a libation, eat some food, do some shopping, all that fun stuff over at Cooper Creek. But to warm me up, here's a little Drugs and Liquor by the Copper Children right here on your Grand County Community Radio. Love.

That was the beautiful sounds of Denver's own Dealer Takes Four with their song When I Come Home, their 2023 release. Going to be part of Devil's Craft Fun this week for the holiday, Thursday, July 2nd. It's going to be game night where they're also doing ticket giveaways, so you could possibly win two spots on the guest list for an upcoming show. Friday, that's when Dealer Takes Four is going to take the stage over at Devil's Craft. On Saturday at Devil's Craft on the Independence Day, DJ Stanza doing a free 4th of July dance party. And then wrapping up a nice holiday weekend on Sunday the 5th with one more game night over at our friends at Devil's Craft. Always bringing you good, fun stuff over there. What's happening, y'all? I'm DJ Scatter. You're listening to Grand County Community Radio. I'm presenting you with the Colorado Concert Calendar that tells you where it's all the fun's going to be happening this Independence Day weekend. Little dry, no fireworks, doesn't matter. Grand County's going to supply. And let me give you a few others. Big Trout Brewing in Winter Park always doing their Monday music and pizza night from 5 to 7. This Monday, July 6th, going to be Dan Joe Harris keeping you ears filled while your belly gets filled. And the next one I got here, Wild Bear Tavern up at Grand Lake this Sunday. After all your holiday fun of July 4th, she's going to be there Sunday, July 5th. You know, she's got one of the most beautiful voices ever right here in Grand County. And she's going to be performing at the Wild Bear Tavern from 4 to 7. Why don't we play a little bit of Peggy for you, talking about those cowboys that come out of Colorado right here on your Grand County Community Radio.

That was some Drunken Hearts with their song 100 Proof live at the Bluebird. I was at that show. It was amazing. And they're going to be right here in our backyard playing up at the Grand Lake Lodge. They've got a big weekend of music. Friday, July 3rd, going to be Drunken Hearts starting up at the Lodge at 6:30. Saturday, July 4th, San Leandro at 6:30. Then Sunday, the usual man that's always taking the summer and ending a great weekend every time from 5 to 7, Mr. Matty Brown. Some more stuff going on. Granby Ranch has a big and lots of stuff going on this weekend. Kicking it off with Wednesday, July 1st, with Extra Gold from 5 to 8 p.m., part of their Wednesday music series. Then on Friday, July 3rd, the July Rocky Mountain Music Series. It's an event for the whole family. Rocking bands, kids zone with lawn games, face painters, and so much more. Now, it is a free event, but you do have to have a ticket. So you just need to RSVP, I'd imagine go to GrambyRanch.com and find out and get your ticket for that. Music lineup for that, Maybe Fern, Velvet Daydream, The Retrograde, going to play them in just a second. Then wrapping up the weekend, Mr. Dan Joe Harris is going to be playing on Sunday, Music on the Patio at 11 a.m. on July 5th. So yeah, jam packed with live music at Granby Ranch this week. Let's kick it off with for that July Rocky Mountain Music Series, always a fun time for that event. This is Rose Gold Casanova by The Retrograde.

0: That was the Retrograde with Rose Gold Casanova, going to be part of the July big thing, you know, over happening. Sorry, I just for completely blanked on it there. It is going to be over at Granby Ranch, part of their big July Rocky Mountain Music Series. All right, guys, I got a very important announcement here. Everybody listen up, please. Fire personnel are engaged in suppressing a wildland fire located off County Road 333 west of Williams Fork Reservoir. For the latest updates, follow the Grand County Sheriff's Office on their Facebook page and sign up for Grand County Alerts to receive official emergency alerts and information. Again, fire personnel are engaged in suppressing a wildland fire located off County Road 333 west of Williams Fork Reservoir. For the latest updates, again, follow the Grand County Sheriff's Office Facebook page and sign up for Grand County Alerts to receive official emergency alerts information. And of course, continue listening to your Grand County Community Radio. We always have the updates on what's happening right here in Grand County. All right, y'all, about to close up the old Colorado concert calendar for you. I'm DJ Scatter. Hope you've been figuring out what you're going to be doing for the fourth and on and for the week and third and fifth. I mean, there's so much good stuff going on this weekend. I'm going to wrap it up with someone I played last week, but he's just got, you know, he's a good cowboy. Always love Enon. I love his music. I'm talking about Corb Lund out of Canada. He's going to be playing this Thursday, July 2nd at the Ibar Ranch in Gunnison, then Friday, Saturday, July 4th and 5th at the Moxie Theater in Greeley, and wrapping up the weekend on Sunday, July 5th at the Warehouse 2565 in Grand Junction. And don't worry, I'll be opening up that old, you know, concert calendar for you next week. Thanks so much to Sea Lazy U Ranch for always sponsoring the calendar. You guys absolutely rock, and yeehaw, and all that other good cowboy stuff. What a perfect way to end it with a nice little Roughest Neck Around by Cub Lund. We'll see you on the calendar next week.
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What's up, y'all? It's DJ Scatter, and it's the Tuesday night Scatter Tunes. Just closed up the Colorado concert calendar. Did have an announcement again that I just released out to everybody. Fire personnel are engaged in suppressing a wildland fire located off County Road 333, west of Williams Fork Reservoir. For the latest updates, follow the Grand County Sheriff's Office Facebook page and sign up for Grand County Alerts to receive official emergency alerts and information. All right, y'all, I do have a couple more local stuff wanted to tell you about on the calendar. Winter Park High Note Series this Thursday, 6 to 8. This Thursday, got Boogie Machine. Going to play them in just a little bit. Also, we have down at next week at the Great Grand Lake Summer Concerts in the Park, Wednesday, July 8th, Tight Like That. Dan Riel, every Tuesday at the Grand Elk Grill on Tuesdays from 5 to 8. Every Monday at Rockies in Grand Lake from 4 to 7. Next week, we also have Fraser Picnic in the Park, Tuesday, July 7th. Our very own, always riding his train around the country, Joe R. and the Icebox Band. And I think that's, that's going to kind of tell you. Oh, I also do have one more. Sunspot is doing their thing at the top from 4 to 7, where you can hop on the gondola free, similar to what they do in the winter for Apres, but they're calling it happy hour up there. And this July 3rd, from 4 to 7, they got Gary Key and Sam Osborne. And then July 4th, Black Dog String Band. So go on up, get some great views. Maybe ride your bike up there, ride the gondola up for free, and enjoy some great live music up at the top in Sunspot Lodge. All right, y'all, it is Ticket Tuesday. Get your phones ready. Ticket Tuesday returning today. Our lucky winner will need to come into the station between 9 and 4 Wednesday through Friday to pick up their tickets. And this week, it's going to be over at Devil's Craft for Drunken Hearts, who I played a little bit earlier. I'm going to play them again. And whoever calls gets two free tickets for this Friday night for Dealer Takes 4. And yeah. As I said, got to come pick them up, but be the first caller now while I start jamming. This is one of my favorites by Dealer Takes 4. 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

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And while I wait for that caller, here's a band that's going to be playing tomorrow over at Granby Ranch, and they are really good. If you've never seen them, I've seen them quite a few times, met the lead guy. I can't remember his name, but they're some fun. Come over and dance around in Granby Ranch tomorrow. This is I Came Here to Dance Tonight by Extra Gold.

that was some extra gold, Denver Zone. I forget where they've moved to, but I think it's still in Denver, though. That was their cover of I Came Here to Dance Tonight. All right, y'all, I got a little update on the fire that's located off of County Road 333 west of Williams Fork Reservoir. Grand County Sheriff's Office has said fire personnel are continuing to work on the fire suppression and have prevented further fire spread. The current estimate is 10 to 12 acres, and a U.S. Forest Service helicopter is on scene to assist. There are no additional evacuations at this time, so that's great news. So always check into the Grand County Sheriff's Office Facebook page for updates on emergency items like that, or you can always go to Grand County County Alerts to receive official emergency alerts and information. All right, y'all, this is DJ Scatter. It is my Scatter Tunes. Got about 15 more minutes in here before DJ PK comes in here and starts picking them songs from the middle of the albums that you know and love. All right, Killer Bee wasn't in today, so I got to play a little something for him. Widespread Panic did a 3-day run at the Red Rocks, record-breaking stays, and I think the longest-running, most sold-out shows ever there. It was a huge weekend. They definitely essenced of Never Miss a Sunday Show. If you are a Panic fan and didn't make it, go check out that set list. But here's a little Widespread Panic for you to give you fond memories of this past weekend.

A luscious bitch, she is true. But it's not nice to fool Mother Nature. The proud mother of God, like all hoes, is jealous of her own shadow. Who is this young big catty bitch who wished to be queen for a day? Who would sacrifice the great grandsons and daughters of her jealous mother?

right, y'all. That was Denver's own The Burrows with Zero Sum Game. Really good band. If you've never checked out The Burrows, I think they're in studio right now looking to put out some new music. I haven't seen them on the old tour scene lately, but they're absolutely incredible. Big horns, big fun, big dancing around. The lead singer's absolutely incredible. Yeah, go check out The Burrows when you can. Before that, JJ Cale, Traveling Light, and opened it up with Red Rocks Blower Out the Doorser, Widespread Panic. Over had that big weekend at Red Rocks. Shout out to Killer B. All right, y'all, I'm going to be wrapping up. DJ PK is in the house about to do some good middle-of-the-stack tunes and giving you all that info of those bands. You just need to know a little bit more about those songs you didn't know. So I'm going to leave you right here with this. Hope you all have a great Independence Day. Be safe. Take care of each other. Stay warm and stay cool, y'all. See y'all next week. DJ Scatter out. This is a little Japanese breakfast with Be Sweet.

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Well, good evening, Grand County, and yes, that's what we're going to do. We're going to listen to the music. I'm PK, and the show is called Middle of the Stack because that's where we play him from. Big thanks to Scatter for getting the Tuesday evening started. Yeah, we call it Middle of the Stack because that's where we play the records from. All the stuff you've heard on commercial radio for years and years, you're going to hear a lot of all the artists that you've always heard, but you're not going to hear the stuff that you usually hear from them, and you might hear some stuff that you just haven't heard in a while. That's what we do, call it the Middle of the Stack. Even if you don't know all the words or all the drum beats to every song, that's what we're here to do, and toe tapping is always allowed. So we're going to get right to the music. In the hole, we've got some Aerosmith, Thurgood, Bangles, Beach Boys, and Beatles. In the undecked circle, sort of, we're going to have some Cinderella. But leading us off, we're going to have a little reprise from the blues from the Top Festival we had this year. We're going to lead it off with some Kenny Wayne Shepherd.

0: Going back about 48 hours, that was a reprise from this weekend's Blues at the Top Festival that was here in Winter Park. That, of course, was Jimmy Vaughn with his brother Stevie, who obviously was not at the at the festival. And though Jimmy's not quite as well known as his brother, he's been around for around the block for actually quite some time. He got his first real notice with the Fabulous T-Birds, and but then he went solo for a while, which included appearing actually in the movie Blues Brothers 2000. He's had some recent health issues, which was kind of a surprise to see him up here still on tour, but he's still going, and he's a current band is called Tilt-A-Whirl, and he put on a good show. Before that, we heard from Los Lobos, the closing act on Sunday afternoon, and the song we heard was River of Fools. They've been around since 73, but they had a pretty modest beginning starting in East L.A., but they've been one of the most enduring acts in all of show business, and believe it or not, they play with all but one of the original members of the band. And leading us off, we had Kenny Wayne Shepherd, a thing called Let Me Up, I've Had Enough. Kenny comes to us from Shreveport, Louisiana, and started his professional career at age 13 when he got noticed and signed by Giant Records. And he became pretty famous pretty quickly after that as a blues artist. He's often played with a lot of other well-known acts, like the members of Double Trouble, Stephen Stills, and B.B. King, and he really did also put on a very good show.
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0: We're going to keep it going here with a little bit of glam rock.

0: Yeah, that's the unmistakable sound of George Thurgood and a song called My Way. Now, during the our recent fundraising formats, we were charged with mashing up a bunch of musical styles, and my team came to one unmistakable conclusion, that George Thurgood should not sing ballads, which is a good thing because it would be difficult, if not impossible, to confuse Sinatra's version of My Way with George Thurgood's. And I can't imagine what George would have done to Sinatra's version of that. And before that, we heard an alternate version of a song by the Beatles. Now, you probably heard No Reply on commercial radio, but that was an alternate version, which is an outtake, and they just were having a lot of fun apparently doing it. Connected to that, we heard Squirrel Nut Zippers, and in a change of pace from the song that was just ahead of that, that change of pace might inspire a seizure. We heard Squirrel Nut Zippers are something of a retro band, and although they don't play classic swing like from the 30s and the 40s, they have taken the concept to a whole different level, which is both really kind of interesting and fun to listen to. And as I said, change of pace, we slid that off with Cinderella. We went from the world of blues back into some glam rock. Now, that comes off their second LP called Long Cold Winter on Mercury Records, which came out in 88. The song is called Take Me Back. Now, if you listen to glam rock or hair metal, you recognize that Cinderella has kind of a distinctive sound, especially in the vocals. And since they hail from the city of brotherly love, they're qualified to know about long cold winters as much as most, except for perhaps us here in the valley.
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0: As I understand it, fire personnel are continuing to work on fire suppression of what's called the 333 fire. It's a wildland fire located off County Road 333 west of the Williams Fork Reservoir. Now, for the latest updates, follow the Grand County Sheriff's Office Facebook page and sign up for Grand County Alerts to receive official emergency alerts and information. Now, I'm told that fire may have been suppressed, but I'm unclear about that. So check that webpage out and you'll get the latest. Anyway, I'm PK. The show's called Middle of the Stack. Back to the music here with some more Doobies.

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2: Lest you think that the Doobie Brothers have gone into retirement, the song we had heard from called Call Me comes from their 16th studio LP and was released last year. Now, the album is called Walk This Road and features the band's reunion with Mr. Mumble, Michael McDonald, who had a hand in writing most of the songs, or about half the songs, actually, on the LP. And he's currently touring with the band, and they're touring with Santana. We connected that with the Traveling Wilburys song called Heading for the Light. Now, this was penned primarily by George Harrison, a.k.a. Nelson Wilbury. But like most Wilbury tunes, it's credited to the whole band. And like a lot of their tunes, it has that distinctive Harrison touch to it. Now, an interesting fact I found was that the name Wilbury had its origins and kind of a joke between Jeff Lynne and Harrison. They kind of joked about what they do with cuts that they don't want to use. They call it bury it. And I guess the name just emanated from there. Now, hopefully you recognize that little TV theme we played as from the Wild Wild West as from the original TV series and not from the Will Smith remake. The series ran for four seasons from 65 until 69 and was something of a James Bond on horseback in the Old West kind of thing. And despite its popularity, and it was very popular, CBS canceled it as a concession to Congress, who at the time was making quite a big deal about violence on television. I guess we don't have those same people in office right now. And we heard from Aerosmith a thing called Adam's Apple from their LP Toys in the Attic, which was their most successful, commercially successful LP. And it's listed as number 228 on Rolling Stone's list of the greatest LPs. Now, although the song was composed by Steven Tyler, he said that he has no recollection of what it meant or why it wrote it, and I'll let you speculate for yourself why that might be. Anyway, I'm PK. We're going to get back to the music here. Jackson Browne.

The time is 10 o'clock on the nose, and you are listening to KFFR 88.3 FM in Winter Park, KWTR 89.1 in Fraser, and we are streaming worldwide at KFFR.org. Let's take a quick look and see what the weatherman's gypsy came up with. He says tomorrow's supposed to be mostly sunny. A little surprise there, with a high of about 70 and a low of 44, with the wind out of the west-northwest at 5 to 10 miles an hour. Good opportunity for some golf, I think. Chance of precipitation is 3%. I don't see many bets going down on that. UV index is going to be 10 out of 11. Hats are required, probably sunscreen too. High today was 73. Low tonight's supposed to be about 40. The current humidity is 24%. The barometer is 30.11 with a calm wind. The dew point is 26, so don't look for any fog. If you can distinguish that from smoke, you're a better man than me. Sunrise tomorrow is at 5:38. Sunset tomorrow night at 8:35, giving us 14 hours and 57 minutes of daylight. Currently under partly cloudy skies and some smoke, it's 63 degrees. Looking back over the last 15 minutes, we had Jackson Browne, the title cut from his LP, his 11th LP actually, Looking East. It included some contributions from Bonnie Raitt, Waddy Wachtel, and David Crosby. Now, by Jackson's standards, it wasn't a particularly well-received LP. It only got to number 36 on the charts. But like most albums and what we play here on MOS, it didn't have the lack of commercial success doesn't necessarily mean there's a lack of artistic accomplishment on the LP. And we heard from Garth Brooks. Now, I always wondered why this song, Papa Loved Mama, didn't command some more ire from the fairer gender. After all, cheating husbands usually get divorced and maybe murdered in the property settlement, but they usually don't get summarily executed, at least usually. But this song is a story that comes nigh to condoning violence on a cheating wife, even if Papa does end up in the hooskow. Old Blue Eyes gave us Cycles. It contained a lot of covers, or the LP did. It's the title cut from the LP, actually. A lot of covers from folks like Judy Collins, Both Sides Now, and Glenn Campbell's Gentle on My Mind. We also heard from Hot Tuna, from an LP that probably has the most creative name I've ever heard of, Phosphorescent Rat. Now, Hot Tuna started out as something of a side project while Jorma Kaukonen and Jack Cassidy awaited for the airplane to get back together, which we know never happened. Anyway, I'm PK. I got about another hour here. We're going to start it off with one of the hottest acts in the country right now, Joe Bonamassa.

0: The Bangles, When the Hero Takes the Fall, the title cut from their debut album. Now, the video for this song shows a bunch of mannequins, which represent apparently various men all falling down. Whether this represents any of the guys they've known along the way is unknown. Interestingly, Prince became a friend to the Bangles and actually one time jumped on the stage and joined them when they were playing at the Fillmore. And as a result of their friendship, he wrote for a couple of their bigger tunes for them, including Manic Monday, which is one of their bigger hits. Connected to that, we heard from Jeff Healey, and that's what they say. Now, he was born Norman Jeffrey Healey in Toronto, a city that hasn't won the Stanley Cup since 1967, despite having won 13 times before that and despite being the home of the Hockey Hall of Fame. Now, there's not many rockers that have had as tough a life as Jeff did, having been adopted. He grew up blind. He had to learn to play the guitar on his lap, and he actually fought off several bouts of cancer. And while he left the planet way too early, he left a portfolio of 6 solo LPs, 7 live LPs, 9 compilation LPs, and appeared with 7 other artists' LPs. That's not bad for a guy that wasn't able to stay around very long. And lead it off, one of the hottest acts in the country, Joe Bonamassa, a song called Cradle Rock. Now, this guy's been to Red Rocks a couple of times, and I've never had the chance to see him there. And I understand it's quite a venue and quite a concert. Now, I caught his act one time in Grand Prairie, Texas, and it was exactly that. It was quite an act. This was from an album that he recorded at the Beacon Theater in New York City.
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0: I'm PK. The show is called Middle of the Stack. We're going way back to the 60s for this one.

0: That was Huey's cover of a Hank Williams hit from back in 1954. And it was actually a later hit for Charlie Pride, I think, like in 1964. It's a pretty good tune, though. But my wife will tell you unequivocally that Huey's version is my favorite version of that particular song. We heard The Sounds of Silence and The Last of the Mohicans by a band called 40 Fingers. This is, of course, is a cover of a Simon and Garfunkel standard from 1964. Now, these guys have a unique way of performing covers with some very creative finger picking. And if your math is at least fair, you can probably guess how many guys are in the band. I hope you liked it as much as I did when I first found it. We connected that with a song called Give Me Love, You Give Me Love by 10 Years After, an often forgotten but no less talented band from the 60s and 70s. They hail from the UK and were more of a prog rock genre band back before the moniker was even really invented. Now, they're probably best known here in the U.S. for that song, I'd Love to Change the World. But they featured the fabulous guitarist, Alvin Lee. And if you need proof of that accolade, just Google the video of him playing Country Boy at the 50 Years of Strat celebration. And we led that off with a little bit of the British invasion here, Hermits, a thing called Must to Avoid. Now, these guys never really did a lot for me. After all, how cool is it would have been to be singing Henry VIII in the locker room back in the 60s? Still, they had some hits that didn't share that same kind of denigrating silliness, and this was one of them. And it's got an interesting musical hook to it and can be fairly easily be the symptom of the dreaded worm ear illness. Don't ask me how I know.
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0: I'm PK. Got about another 30 minutes before they let me out of here. Got a song that you probably know, except maybe you really don't.

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1: Brian Wilson apparently did not write Wendy about his daughter Wendy, partly because she wasn't born until very much later. But he did say that it was done as a tribute to the Four Seasons, of all things, one of the bands that is not often seen as competing with the Beach Boys, the Fab Four, the Stones, and the like during the times of the British invasion. Lena Horne gave us That Darn Dream. We took a page out of the Great American Songbook. Now, this one goes all the way back to 1939. It was composed by Jimmy Van Heusen and Eddie DeLange for the Broadway musical Swinging, The Swinging Dream. Now, don't ask me. I don't do musicals, but I do listen to great singers, and Lena Horne is one of this country's very best. And we let it off with a song that you probably heard of by a guy named Gautier, but it's called Somebody That I Used to Know. It was done by Walk Off the Earth. But they're a Canadian indie pop band, and they're known for doing covers, kind of like this one. And some they've also got some original material, too. But they're on something of a different wavelength. But then they kind of aren't most artists. But if you don't believe that five people can play one guitar, check out their video of doing this song. It's really kind of interesting. Anyway, I got about another 15 minutes before they let me out of here. We're going to turn to another great blues artist, Gary Moore.

Once again, we headed back to the 60s for Jay and the Americans. This Magic Moment, that was actually one of my favorite tunes from back in that particular era. And we heard from SRV, one of my guitar heroes, Stevie Ray Vaughan. Now, who says you can't have to grow up? And whoever thought that Stevie Ray, of all people, would put a nursery rhyme into rock and roll, although it was actually written by Buddy Guy. It wasn't just one nursery rhyme, it was two. That particular song, Mary Had a Little Lamb, is from his Texas Flood LP, which was his debut album. It came out in 1983. And we heard it from one of the great blues artists who's no longer with us, Gary Moore, Crying in the Shadows. It's a little different, something different from Gary, who, it's a ballad to be sure, but a little bit more sedate, a little bit more in terms of background instrumentation than what Gary's normally done is in his solo work. But it's still right in his wheelhouse as a bluesist. I wish we could get him here for Blues from the Top, but that would take a psychic, a seance, and probably some reincarnation. He passed away in 2011 at the age of 58. Anyway, that's going to do it for me, PK. I'm going to leave you with a song from a band that was very big back in the late 60s. And they're actually, I think, I keep going right now. But I bet you can only name one or two of their tunes, not including the one I'm about to play. But they play on. This is the Grassroots and a Little Bit of Love. Ah, the staying power of rock and roll. Anyway, stay safe, Grand County. Good night.

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I've not been honest, darling. No, I've not been straight at all. Well, I beg your pardon. The night we jumped McCormick's wall, I was so happy just to be with you. I'd have said anything at all. Now I could scream your name till you do the same, but I know you won't respond. Well, here we are. What's there to do?

gonna ride Black River. And with the lark in the morning and the dew upon the dawn, well, a home we came a-crawling with our sickness and our song. For all guitar makers, for the prisoners and the law, and to the fine wine drinkers who drank their bellies raw, and to all the good Samaritans who ever found us in the dark, and to all who've been or come between the lovers in the park, and to all the Odimshi singers with their roots in holy ground, and forgiveness still lingers

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Hello there, everyone. 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
1: And this is Amy. And when we're not hanging out in the Roaring Fork Valley, we're chilling with you all in Fraser, Colorado.
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It's time for the Grand County Fishing Report, June 26, 2026. It is officially summertime and fishing is still going strong in the area. Lake Granby has remained the premier destination for those looking for a fishing adventure, even with the lower than normal water level. Get out and enjoy this wonderful, warm, sunny weather, have a plan for wind in the afternoons, and most importantly, take advantage of the excellent fishing in Grand County. Lake Granby, Stillwater Boat Ramp is open 6 a.m. to 8 p.m. Water temperature in the low to mid-60s. Water level has peaked for the season and is now at 25.5 feet below full. Lake trout fishing remains excellent. Target the 50 to 80 foot depths with a white jig head and white grub body, or a tube jig worked very close to the bottom. Grand Lake, boat ramps are open 6 a.m. to 8 p.m. Fishing for all species is fair to good. Best action is early in the morning before the traffic increases on the lake. Lake trout can be found in the 40 to 80 foot depth range. Smoke colored tube jig has been working well. Fraser River at Tabernash is flowing at 32 CFS. Fishing is good for rainbow trout using a chocolate thunder emerger pattern. Have some elk or caddisflies handy for those afternoon caddis hatches and pay attention to the temperatures as the summer progresses. That concludes today's report. Good luck out there, anglers. 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

century in the arrival of friendly fascism. Regrettably, millions will die as before. But just think of the tremendous selection and savings you'll gain. Of course, the loss of freedom and democracy are tragedies, I know. But consider the entertainment value contained within. To remind you, it is you, the people, who have mandated this course of our fate.

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1: It's time for the Grand County Fishing Report, June 26, 2026. It is officially summertime and fishing is still going strong in the area. Lake Granby has remained the premier destination for those looking for a fishing adventure, even with the lower than normal water level. Get out and enjoy this wonderful, warm, sunny weather, have a plan for wind in the afternoons, and most importantly, take advantage of the excellent fishing in Grand County. Lake Granby's Stillwater Boat Ramp is open 6 a.m. to 8 p.m. Water temperature in the low to mid-60s. Water level has peaked for the season and is now at 25.5 feet below full. Lake trout fishing remains excellent. Target the 50 to 80 foot depths with a white jig head and white grub body, or a tube jig worked very close to the bottom. Grand Lake. Boat ramps are open 6 a.m. to 8 p.m. Fishing for all species is fair to good. Best action is early in the morning before the traffic increases on the lake. Lake trout can be found in the 40 to 80 foot depth range. Smoke colored tube jig has been working well. Fraser River at Tabernash is flowing at 32 CFS. Fishing is good for rainbow trout using a chocolate thunder emerger pattern. Have some elk or caddisflies handy for those afternoon caddis hatches and pay attention to the temperatures as the summer progresses. That concludes today's report. Good luck out there, anglers. 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

Just work on harmony and diction, play your banjo well, and if you have political conviction, keep them to yourself. Now the one on the left works in a bank, and the one in the middle drives a truck.

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What'd you say, Daddy? You doing okay? You mighty sharp, dear man. Woo-wee, look at them shoes. Gosh. Where you going, man? You say, yeah? What kind of place is this, man? What is it doing in there? Yeah, I do see some people in there. Open the door then. I'm coming on in there with you. Say, look, you don't see nobody like my wife around there. You know when you see her, don't you? You do? Don't make a mistake now, man. And get me hurt. All right. Look at here. Hey, Mr. Bartender. Bring me one here, man. What? No, not vanilla, man. No, I don't want no vanilla. I want something strong, man. Don't you know I'm a customer of you and I'm spending a dime? I ain't never saw nobody talk about folk like... Yeah, man, I got plenty of money. I got a lot of it. Say, man, look sitting on the corner there. Who is that chick, man? Look here, man. Have mercy, Lord. Fine looking chick too. Keep your eyes from the door, man, for my wife. Don't let her walk in on me, man. Cause she's rough. I'm telling you, she's rough as hell. Will she? I'm telling you, she will. Oh, not much. I'm gonna try to call that gal over there in that corner, man. Oh, man, don't be pointing out.

0: From New York, this is Democracy Now.
1: This is a fight of who belongs and who this administration wants to erase. And we won't let them do that. This victory is not the end. It is not the beginning. But it's a reflection and a pause.
0: The Supreme Court upholds birthright citizenship. President Trump says he'll go to Congress next. We'll speak to Columbia University historian May Nye. Then, in a loss for the civil rights of transgender Americans, the court upholds state bans on trans athletes participating in women and girls sports. We'll get reaction from the ACLU's Chase Strangio. Then the Supreme Court upholds mail-in ballots. But Trump continues to fight for Congress to pass the SAVE Act, which could disenfranchise millions of voters. We'll speak to Mother Jones reporter Ari Berman. And finally, ahead of July 4th, we'll talk about the fight over reparations in Evanston, Illinois, with Howard Law professor Justin Hansford.
2: After the city of Evanston established the Reparations Commission in 2021, that was one of the most influential around the country, the Donald Trump Department of Justice has sought to kill it. But here on the 250th anniversary of the nation's founding, we know that racial justice actually requires us to repair the injustices of the past.
0: All that and more coming up. Welcome to Democracy Now!, democracynow.org, the War and Peace Report. I'm Amy Goodman. In Venezuela, the confirmed death toll from last week's devastating twin earthquakes is nearing 2,000 people, though that number is expected to soar. On Tuesday, NASA researchers said a review of satellite images along the coast of La Guaira, near the epicenter of the June 24th earthquake, showed more than 58,000 buildings damaged or destroyed. Tens of thousands of people are still missing 1 week after the quake struck, with hopes fading that rescue teams will find remaining survivors trapped in the rubble. The United Nations warns displaced survivors are likely to face hunger and the spread of disease as the quakes have escalated. Venezuela's already dire humanitarian crisis, caused in part by harsh U.S. sanctions. Even before the earthquakes, aid groups estimate nearly 8 million people in Venezuela were already in need of urgent humanitarian support. The World Food Program is appealing for $50 million to provide food assistance to some 500,000 people in Venezuela over the next 3 months. Indirect technical talks between U.S. and Iranian teams got underway in Qatar today after Iran's top negotiator said his nation would not enter further high-level negotiations until the U.S. meets the terms of its memorandum of understanding with Iran. Mohammed Bakar Ghalibaf spoke on Iranian state television.
3: Even now that we are negotiating with America, we are not negotiating with a friend. We are negotiating with an untrustworthy enemy who will definitely take action against us whenever they find the opportunity. In truth, a person can negotiate well only if they are also prepared for war.
0: Ghalibaf added, Iran's guarantee of free passage through the Strait of Hormuz is only valid for 60 days and that Iran would never give up its rights to control the waterway under any circumstances. He called the Strait Iran's greatest instrument of power. Following those remarks, Iran's Navy said a commercial container ship ran aground in shallow waters as it tried to circumvent the normal shipping route through the Strait of Hormuz. Meanwhile, Israeli Defense Minister Israel Katz has threatened to bomb Iran for a third time, despite the Trump administration's apparent efforts at diplomacy. Israeli Prime Minister Benjamin Netanyahu met Tuesday with Israeli soldiers in southern Lebanon, telling his forces they would continue their occupation as long as Hezbollah poses a threat. It was his first visit to Lebanon since Israel invaded its northern neighbor March 2nd. Israeli attacks on Lebanon since then have killed over 4,000 people and have continued despite the U.S. ceasefire with Iran, which requires Israel stop bombing Lebanon and withdraw its forces. In Washington, D.C., the House of Representatives Tuesday rejected a war powers resolution seeking to limit President Trump's authority to involve U.S. forces in Israel's war on Lebanon. The measure was brought by Michigan Congresswoman Rashida Tlaib, the only Palestinian-American serving in Congress. It was rejected on a vote of 189-235 after 22 Democrats joined most Republicans voting against it. The United Nations is calling on donors to fill a $100 million gap in funding for UNRWA, the UN Agency for Palestinian Refugees. On Tuesday, UN Secretary General Antonio Guterres said millions of Palestinians are at risk due to the shortfall, as well as Israel's massive restrictions on UNRWA's ability to work in the occupied Palestinian territories. This comes as Israeli media is reporting the Trump-created so-called Board of Peace will soon begin managing humanitarian shelters in Gaza. The newspaper Israel Hayom reports the first site will open near Rafah within weeks and will be policed by a multinational force armed with so-called less lethal weapons. The report also stated Israel's military will continue expanding its control beyond the so-called yellow line agreed to in the U.S. brokered October ceasefire. Israel continues to violate the agreement on a daily basis. Republicans controlling the House Rules Committee have refused to allow a floor vote on a bipartisan amendment seeking to block the integration of the U.S. and Israeli militaries. The proposed U.S.-Israel Defense Technology Cooperation Initiative would accelerate U.S.-Israeli technology sharing, co-production of weapon systems and partnerships on the military use of artificial intelligence, biotechnology, and more. An amendment by California Democrat Ro Khanna and Kentucky Republican Thomas Massie would have removed the initiative from the 2027 National Defense Authorization Act. Congressmember Khanna spoke out Tuesday after Republican leaders refused to make the amendment eligible for debate.
4: This is unconscionable. They're not even giving us a vote on the amendment. Thomas and I will continue to fight to make sure we don't compromise American sovereignty.
0: The Supreme Court, in a 6-3 ruling Tuesday, rejected President Trump's attempt to abolish birthright citizenship, a right that's enshrined into the 14th Amendment of the U.S. Constitution. Trump signed an executive order on his first day back in office that declared children born in the U.S. to undocumented people or immigrant parents without permanent status would no longer be granted U.S. citizenship. Conservative Justices John Roberts, Amy Coney Barrett, and Brett Kavanaugh joined the three liberal justices in opposing Trump. Chief Justice Roberts wrote in the decision, quote, citizenship, then and now, was the right to have rights to freely participate in our political community. The framers of the 14th Amendment extended that promise to every freeborn person in this land. We keep that promise today, unquote. Immigrant rights advocates gathered at the steps of the Supreme Court. This is Illinois Democratic Congressmember Delia Ramirez, who's the daughter of Guatemalan immigrants.
5: I am the proud, proud daughter of Maria Elvira Ramirez Guerra, a Guatemalan immigrant who crossed the border pregnant with me. I am a citizen by birthright. I am an American, and every single person in this country, if you're born here, you're an American, period, punto, no exceptions. Am I right?
0: We'll have more on this story after headlines with Columbia University professor, historian May Nye, also a birthright citizen. In another major Supreme Court decision, justices ruled states can prohibit transgender student athletes from competing in women's and girls' sports teams, upholding bans in Idaho and West Virginia. Justices ruled unanimously that the state bans do not violate Title IX, the federal law against sex discrimination in education. They split 6-3 over whether the trans athlete bans are unconstitutional, with the conservative majority finding they do not run afoul of the 14th Amendment's Equal Protection Clause. The ruling was lauded by President Trump, who said on social media, big win. Senior counsel for ACLU's LGBTQ and HIV rights project, Joshua Block, said in a statement, quote, this is a heartbreaking ruling. The reality is that the equality of transgender women and girls takes nothing away from, in fact, promotes the equality of all women and girls. We'll have more on this story with the ACLU's Chase Strangio. In a major ruling on campaign finance, the Supreme Court has struck down a federal law that limited the amount of money that political parties can spend in coordination with a candidate for office. In their 6-3 ruling, the court's conservative justices wrote that coordinated expenditure limits violate the First Amendment. In a dissenting opinion, Justice Elena Kagan wrote, quote, the court ushers back in the same opportunities for quid pro quo corruption that the contribution limits were meant to check, she wrote. This comes as a new report by Public Citizen finds cryptocurrency, artificial intelligence, big tech, and online betting corporations have collectively spent $294 million to influence federal elections in this election cycle. That's more than half the record $517 million that corporations have reported spending so far. In Colorado, 29-year-old Democratic Socialist and first-time congressional candidate Melat Quiroz has defeated 15-term incumbent Congresswoman Diana DeGette in the first congressional district primary. Quiroz appears to have carried more than half of all votes in the three-way race to represent the Denver-based district. She won despite a flood of dark money spent to quash her campaign while supporting DeGette's reelection. That included funds indirectly funneled by the super PAC operated by the American-Israel Public Affairs Committee into outside spending groups, including pro-choice Majority Action. Melat Quiroz spoke to his supporters at a raucous victory party Tuesday evening.
6: We will not wait to end the genocide in Palestine.
0: Also on Tuesday, Colorado Democratic Senator John Hickenlooper survived a strong primary challenge from progressive state Senator Julie Gonzalez, who was backed by the Democratic Socialists of America. In immigration news, hundreds of thousands of immigrant children facing deportation orders are having to represent themselves in court. That's according to the Vera Institute of Justice and DropSite News, which looked at federal immigration data that showed more than 400,000 immigrant children have been forced to appear in court without legal representation. In related news, a federal court in Denver, Colorado, is the latest to oppose the Trump administration's efforts to indefinitely imprison immigrants, most of whom have no criminal records without access to a bond hearing. This is at least the fourth time a federal court has rejected Trump's mass detention policy. Advocacy groups have filed a complaint on behalf of dozens of immigrants who were deported from the United States to Ghana and then returned to their countries of origin despite their fears they could face torture or persecution. The complaint was filed with West Africa's top human rights court, accusing Ghana's government of complicity with the Trump administration in deporting the immigrants, some to the countries they had fled to and others left stranded in third countries to which they had no ties. The complaint involves 27 of at least 60 immigrants who've been deported to Ghana since September under Trump's so-called third country agreements. And thousands of people rallied in different regions of South Africa for another round of anti-immigrant demonstrations Tuesday. Vigilante violence against African immigrants has soared across South Africa in recent months, driving many people to flee in fear. Thousands of immigrants, most from Zimbabwe and Malawi, have requested consular support to evacuate South Africa as they're living in constant fear of violent harassment on the streets and attacks on their businesses by xenophobic groups. Among their targets is Princess Ajay, who grew up in South Africa since moving from Ghana as a toddler. She's been sleeping on the streets outside a government office in Durban since May when an anti-immigrant mob broke into her hair and beauty salon and looted it.
7: I was awake because we don't know when they're going to attack us again. They've been here twice, so we don't know when they're going to attack us again. So we can't all sleep. Some people sleep for a few hours. You wake up, we also have to sit and watch. I can't pay my rent in the shop. I can't pay my rent at home. I can't feed my child. I can't feed my family. Everything just went zero. My whole life just went zero.
0: And those are some of the headlines. This is Democracy Now!, democracynow.org, the War and Peace Report. I'm Amy Goodman. We begin today with a landmark Supreme Court ruling rejecting President Trump's attempt to end birthright citizenship. In a 6-3 ruling, the justices upheld birthright citizenship, reaffirming the principle that children born on U.S. soil are American citizens, a right enshrined in the 14th Amendment of the U.S. Constitution. The ruling strikes down President Trump's executive order from his first day back in office last year that declared children born in the U.S. to undocumented people or immigrant parents without permanent residency would no longer be granted U.S. citizenship. Chief Justice Roberts wrote in the decision, quote, citizenship, then and now, was the right to have rights to freely participate in our political community. The framers of the 14th Amendment extended that promise to every free-born person in this land. We keep that promise today, unquote. Conservative Justices John Roberts, Amy Coney Barrett, and Brett Kavanaugh joined the three liberal justices in opposing Trump. But Justice Kavanaugh wrote he would strike down the executive order based on federal law, not the Constitution. In their dissents, conservative justices Clarence Thomas, Neil Gorsuch, and Samuel Alito Jr. called the decision a serious mistake that would open the door to so-called birth tourists. President Trump, who followed the case closely, even attended part of the oral arguments in person, said on social media, quote, the Supreme Court upheld birthright citizenship, which is too bad for our country, but we can easily make it up in Congress through legislation with the support of the president that has now been determined during this process. Congress should start today to work on ending expensive and unfair to our country birthright citizenship. They will have my complete and total support, the president wrote. Well, for more on this momentous decision and long history of struggle over birthright citizenship, we go to Southern Maryland, where we're joined by a birthright citizen, Mei Nye, Lung Family Professor of Asian American Studies and Professor of History at Columbia University, author of several books, including the award-winning Impossible Subjects, Illegal Aliens, and the Making of Modern America. Professor Nye, welcome back to Democracy Now! Start off by talking about the significance of the Supreme Court ruling upholding birthright citizenship.
8: Thank you, Amy, for having me. It's a pleasure to be here. This is a very important ruling. It upholds a constitutional principle that was set in after the Civil War that all persons born in the U.S. are citizens of the U.S. It's extremely important because not only in upholding the Constitution, it puts a brake on President Trump's insane drive against immigrants to drive people out of the country and to deny them any rights while they're here.
0: So talk about exactly what this means for people. You yourself, is that right, a birthright citizen?
8: Yes, my parents are immigrants.
0: So talk about what this means at this point, and President Trump almost not skipping a beat in saying, okay, we'll just go to Congress then.
8: Well, Justice Kavanaugh opened that door for him, unfortunately. What it means right now is that despite all of the decisions and rulings and support for the Supreme Court for his program of mass deportations, ending immigration, ending asylum, ending temporary protective status, all of these measures against immigrants, this would have been the culmination of that campaign to deny birthright citizenship to the children of undocumented and temporary migrants. So it puts a brake on that agenda, and it also avoids, I think, what would be chaos in this country if that were to go into effect.
0: Explain what you mean with Justice Kavanaugh opening the door, and also talk about the House Speaker saying that they would take this up, although, of course, he dismissed Congress once again early yesterday.
8: Well, I think it's extremely unlikely that Congress could even pass such legislation. Maybe they could get some votes in the House, where they have not been able to in the past. I don't think it could ever pass the Senate, and would have to go through the Supreme Court again to see if it was constitutional. So I think it's a pipe dream, but this is a path that Trump will take to keep the issue alive and to keep fighting and to keep up his rhetoric against immigrants, especially people of color.
0: Professor Nye, you wrote a piece earlier this year for The Economist headlined, America's a Nation of Immigrants with a History of Exclusion. As we go into this 250th anniversary of the birth of the United States, can you talk about that history? What form the exclusion has taken? Are there moments where xenophobia recedes and where it, like this moment today, to say the least, rears its ugly head?
8: You know, all the discussion we're having right now about the 14th Amendment is really important for us to remember, because it is the importance of it is that it broke the tie between citizenship and race. And it laid the possibility, indeed the principle, that America is a multiracial democracy, not just for white people, not just for whites and blacks, but for all people. And that is the legacy of the Civil War and the 14th Amendment. Now, what happened, though, after the ratification of the 14th Amendment is that there were moves in the South to retake the South for white supremacy. And this was, by and large, supported by the Supreme Court in many decisions that eviscerated the meaning of citizenship for the freed black people. And this, as we know, culminated in 1896 with the Plessy decision, which created the legal fiction of separate but equal and enshrined segregation into the Constitution. Now, Wong Kim Ark, the decision that upholds birthright citizenship, is just 2 years after, 3 years after Plessy. So we have to ask what happened in between those two times. And as the Supreme Court eviscerated the 14th Amendment for black people, it also upheld Chinese exclusion laws, laws that refused naturalization to Chinese people, laws that said Chinese could be deported without any due process whatsoever. And so we have simultaneously going on in the Supreme Court an evisceration of black civil rights and a strong exclusionary agenda aimed at Chinese, but actually put into the foundations of our immigration policy. These exclusions are potentially used against all immigrants. So these are part of the long struggle to reinterpret the 14th Amendment so that it mainly serves corporations. You know, we have the emergence of the corporation as a legal person with rights under the 14th Amendment. So people are dropped to the background, and we have the power of business and money now taking over the rights of the 14th Amendment.
0: I want to go to the grandson of Wong Kim Ark, Norman Wong, who celebrated the Supreme Court decision upholding birthright citizenship in San Francisco.
9: Wong Kim Ark's victory ensured that people like me and millions of others would be recognized as fully American, not as outsiders in the country of our birth. His case transformed the 14th Amendment from the words on paper into living promise. Today, that promise is still being tested. Birthright citizenship is not just a legal principle. It's a statement about who we are as a nation. It affirms that America is not defined by bloodlines or exclusion, but shared values and equal rights. This is Wong Kim Ark's legacy. This is my legacy. It is our legacy.
0: As we wrap up, Professor Nye, the significance of who Norman Wong's grandfather was, and as we move into July 4th, as everyone is celebrating history, what that history is all about.
8: You know, Wong Kim Ark, and that statement by his descendant is a wonderful statement about the principle of birthright citizenship. But let's be reminded that why did the Supreme Court uphold birthright citizenship in 1898 at a time when it was rolling back civil rights for black people? I think one of the things in the ruling of Wong Kim Ark that is important is that they said, if we deny birthright citizenship to Chinese Americans, we deny it to all the Europeans and their descendants in this country. And they had their eye on the fact that immigration was on an uptick from Europe in the 1880s and 1890s, and they wanted to protect those people. Today, we have a very different country, and it's not just Europeans and their children who enjoy birthright citizenship, but the children of all immigrants. And that is a different country today, and that difference is what the president and his administration is trying to attack.
0: May Nye, Lung Family Professor of Asian American Studies, Professor of History at Columbia University, author of a number of books, including Impossible Subjects, Illegal Aliens in the Making of Modern America. Coming up, the Supreme Court upholds state bans on trans athletes in women's and girls sports. We'll speak with the ACLU's Chase Strangio. We'll also talk to Mother Jones reporter Ari Berman about the Supreme Court ruling on mail-in ballots and President Trump's continuing to push for the Save America Act. Stay with us.

0: Small Things by Cassie Velaza. This is Democracy Now!, democracynow.org. I'm Amy Goodman. In another major Supreme Court decision, justices ruled states can prohibit transgender student athletes from competing in women's and girls' sports, upholding bans in Idaho and West Virginia. Justices ruled unanimously the state bans don't violate Title IX, the federal law against sex discrimination in education. They split 6-3 over whether the trans athlete bans are unconstitutional, with the conservative majority finding they do not run afoul of the 14th Amendment's Equal Protection Clause. The ruling was lauded by President Trump, who said on social media, big win. Senior counsel for the ACLU's LGBTQ and HIV rights project, Joshua Block, said in a statement, quote, "This is a heartbreaking ruling. The reality is that the equality of transgender women and girls takes nothing away from and, in fact, promotes the equality of all women and girls," unquote. For more, we're joined by Chase Strangio, co-director of the ACLU's LGBTQ and HIV Project. In December of 2024, Chase made history as the first openly trans attorney to present oral arguments at the U.S. Supreme Court. He joins us here in New York. Welcome back to Democracy Now!, Chase. Explain these two Supreme Court rulings.
1: Yeah, so I think it's important for people to understand just one big picture point here, which is that we have before the Supreme Court this decision about trans athletes' participation in sports, and the court is making a ruling on both Title IX, which is the federal law that prohibits sex discrimination in education, and the Equal Protection Clause. And, of course, this is a precedential legal system. So if the court is offering a constrained reading of these statutory protections and constitutional protections, it's going to impact everyone, not just trans people. And so I just want to start with that. And then on the Title IX piece of the ruling, with sports, Congress passed an additional statute called the Javits Amendment, which does give a lot more leeway when it comes to the ways in which sports can be regulated. And so the court confined its Title IX ruling to the context of sports and, in essence, said that if we accept the premise that sex means sex assigned at birth, that this is a potentially reasonable way to manage the context of sports, which are zero sum. It's a very narrow Title IX ruling. On equal protection, we have the split in the court, in essence, saying that it doesn't violate the Equal Protection Clause of the 14th Amendment. Again, we're dealing with the 14th Amendment before this court to exclude categorically trans women and girls from women's sports. And that is obviously a devastating ruling, but again, very much cabined to the context of sports.
0: Put this into the broader context of intensifying attacks against the trans community and other decisions by the Supreme Court.
1: Yeah, I mean, I think we have to understand the way in which sports in particular was being used as a way to vilify trans people with two ultimate objectives, both from the Trump administration and from states around the country. The first is that there is an effort that we're seeing escalate to push trans people out of public life, out of our schools, out of our workplaces. And sports was hopefully going to be the wedge that conservatives used for a broad legal ruling that legitimized those efforts. And also, especially from the Trump administration, we're seeing attacks on trans people and as immigrants as part of the administration's central goal of expanding executive power and increasing the legitimacy of the Trump administration's authority over every aspect of our bodily autonomy and everyday life.
0: I want to turn to one of the plaintiffs in the case. This is Becky Pepper Jackson of West Virginia. Speaking when she first filed her lawsuit, at the time, she was just 11 years old.
2: I first tried out for a school sport my sixth grade year for cross country. Everyone in my family is runners, so it was nice to get like help from them. I originally wanted to try out for the long distance team because that's what I had known and loved from cross country and running with my family. But my coach told me that if I were to just go for long distance, I wouldn't have made the team because it was much more competitive during track season. So she encouraged me to try shot put and discus, which, as it turned out, I really loved. Being able to compete alongside my peers was really fun for me because it taught me teamwork. I made a lot of friends, but most of all, I just had fun, and that's all I wanted to do. When my mom told me about the fact that I wouldn't be able to play the sports that I love, I was devastated. I asked my mom what my options were, and they said that we could talk to the ACLU and Lambda Legal, and that's when we filed our lawsuit with them.
0: Becky Pepper Jackson is now a 15-year-old high school sophomore. She recently won first place in the shot put at the state high school track and field championships and came in fourth in a discus competition in May. The state governor criticized her win, writing on social media, quote, "The state track and field championship confirms the fundamental unfairness of letting boys compete in girls' sports," unquote. Becky Pepper Jackson is believed to be the only person in the entire state the ban applies to. If you can respond to who Becky is and the significance of this and this issue of the focus on going after trans athletes, I heard Illinois Governor Pritzker yesterday saying about the Supreme Court ruling, we have three trans athletes that this affects of over 100,000 athletes.
1: Yeah, we're talking about an incredibly small number of athletes. There is Becky in West Virginia, and there's one athlete in Idaho. So that's two people. And again, Becky was 11 years old when she filed her lawsuit. She transitioned before she ever went through puberty. In 2021, when that lawsuit was filed, the rhetoric was very much about this so-called unfairness was about going through an endogenous, typical male puberty. Well, guess what? Becky never went through that puberty. Becky has all the typical characteristics of someone assigned female at birth. And she was terrible at running. She could not make the team and was told, you should become a thrower. She works hard every single day. And here she is being demonized just for trying to participate with her friends.
0: And as we wrap up, can you talk about the other athlete, Lindsay Hickox in Idaho?
1: Lindsay Hickox also, she wanted to play on a club intramural team in college. We're talking about the least competitive context you could imagine, and she just wanted to be a part of her collegiate experience. Both Becky and Lindsay just wanted to be part of teams, and here we are demonizing them when we have serious problems in this country.
0: So where do you go from here, Chase, with your work?
1: We continue to fight. Look, these are devastating rulings from the Supreme Court, both this term and last term. And yet, in the lower courts, we're still achieving important victories that are delaying some of the most egregious harms from the Trump administration's attack on trans people. So in and out of the courtroom, we keep fighting. But we need people to understand that their freedom is bound up in ours. These rulings will affect them, too. And so if we aren't mobilizing together, then we're going to get these constrained interpretations of our civil rights protections. And ultimately, that's going to serve the Trump administration's objectives to ultimately make all of our lives more constrained and less free.
0: Chase Strangio, co-director of the ACLU's LGBTQ and HIV project. In December of 2024, Chase made history by becoming the first openly trans attorney to present oral arguments at the U.S. Supreme Court for United States versus Scrimeti. This is Democracy Now!, democracynow.org. I'm Amy Goodman. And another major Supreme Court ruling this week, justices voted 5-4 to uphold a Mississippi law that allows mail-in ballots to be counted up to 5 days after an election, as long as they're postmarked by Election Day. A ruling overturning the law could have seen hundreds of thousands of voters disenfranchised in future elections due to postal delays or because they live in remote rural locations. A New York Times review of the 2024 election found at least 725,000 such ballots. Chief Justice John Roberts, Justice Amy Coney Barrett joined with the liberal justice to make the majority. The ruling is a blow to President Trump, who sought to limit voting by mail, even though he himself votes by mail, while promoting conspiracy theories about mail-in ballots. Speaking to reporters in the Oval Office Monday, President Trump criticized the court's decision.
3: Well, because of the mail-in ballot ruling, which was a little bit surprising, gives people more time to vote illegally, let's say. But the SAVE Act is even more important, and that's the right. You have to be a citizen of our country. Okay, you have to show you're a citizen of our country, called citizenship. Well, that was a ruling that was, I think it was very detrimental to honest elections.
0: In his dissent, Justice Alito echoed some of President Trump's rhetoric linking mail-in voting with election fraud. He wrote, quote, Today's decision leaves open opportunities for voter fraud that may further undermine Americans' faith in the integrity of this country's elections. Diverse sources have recognized that mail-in ballots increase the potential for fraud, he said. For more, we're joined by Ari Berman, national voting rights correspondent for Mother Jones. His latest article is headlined "In a Rare Blow to Trump, the Supreme Court Just Saved Mail-in Voting for Now." Another recent piece, how Democrats can still win the redistricting war by 2028. Ari, welcome back to Democracy Now! Start off with the Supreme Court upholding mail-in voting.
4: Well, hi, Amy. Thank you for having me back on the show. It was a rare victory for voting rights and a rare victory for voting rights against Donald Trump. And basically what the Supreme Court did is it upheld these grace periods for mail ballots so that if your ballot is postmarked by Election Day, it can be counted, in the case of Mississippi, up to 5 days earlier. The laws vary in different states. But just to contradict what President Trump said, it's not delaying the election. The election is still taking place on Election Day. It's just giving people more time for their votes to be counted if there are things like postal delays, which we saw in 2020. And so it was a big deal because a ruling the other way could have disenfranchised hundreds of thousands of voters and injected chaos into the midterms. And so that's not going to happen now. It was still very disturbing, however, to hear Justice Alito and four of the conservative justices really echo a lot of Trump's lies about mail voting and claim that mail voting leads to voter fraud, which every study shows it does not. And so even though this was a victory for voting rights, my fear is that this is going to embolden Republicans to double down on their efforts to try to get rid of mail voting, including the Save America Act, Trump's a sweeping voter suppression bill, which he seems desperate to go to any lengths to try to pass.
0: I mean, Oregon votes completely by mail. Is that right, Ari?
4: Yeah, Oregon votes completely by mail. Washington votes completely by mail. California uses mail voting in large numbers. Lots of Republican-controlled states use mail voting in large numbers. Alaska, for example, Utah, for example. There's study after study after study that shows that mail voting is safe and secure. And a lot of Republicans use mail voting in places like Florida, in places like Arizona. Trump himself has voted by mail most recently in a special election in the spring. And so basically, smart Republican strategists don't want to end mail voting. But the fact is that President Trump is obsessed with this issue. He blames mail voting for the reason why he lost in 2020, even though that's not actually why he lost. And so mail voting is just one of a number of different options that people have to vote. You can vote by mail. You can vote early. If you still want to vote the traditional way, you can vote in person on Election Day. And giving voters those options is what leads to increased voter turnout. There's no evidence of voter fraud from mail voting. And it's really just unfortunate that not just the president, but justices on the Supreme Court are now echoing so many of these MAGA lies about mail voting.
0: In the wake of the court's ruling, President Trump again pushed for the passage of the SAVE Act. He posted on social media, quote, "There's only one reason to oppose: cheating," he said. And he goes on to say, in a time when there is a powerful communist movement taking place in our country, one more dangerous in World War I, World War II, Pearl Harbor, September 11th, all Democrats and our five Republican Senate holdouts must vote to save our country, he said. He has also called passing the SAVE Act a national emergency. Of course, what he's talking about in what is more dangerous than 9/11 and World War I and World War II and Pearl Harbor are democratic socialists winning in this country. But can you explain what the SAVE Act is, even as Speaker Johnson just dismissed the House of Representatives?
4: Yeah, so the entire SAVE Act is predicated on a lie, which is that there's widespread voter fraud in elections, which there is not, and specifically that non-citizens are voting in large numbers in elections, which is demonstrably untrue. And so the entire thing is based on a lie, but it would do a number of things. It would not just require a voter ID to cast a ballot, which 21 million Americans don't have a current driver's license, but it would require, for example, proof of citizenship to register to vote. So you'd have to have a passport or a birth certificate to be able to register to vote. These are things that people don't carry around with them on a regular basis. It would make voter registration much more difficult. You'd have to register to vote at an elections office, which means that you could no longer register to vote online or by mail or at the DMV or all the places that people normally register. It has been expanded to essentially end mail-in voting, which would disenfranchise millions of voters. So it really is a MAGA fever dream of all the worst things that President Trump wants to do on voting in one bill. And I think there's a reason why it hasn't passed even a Republican-controlled Congress, because even a number of Republicans believe this goes too far. And by the way, it would hurt a lot of Republican constituencies as well. Rural voters, voters who vote by mail, voters who have changed their names and their birth certificate is different than their other documents. They could all be disenfranchised as well. So this bill is predicated on a lie, but it would disenfranchise tens of millions of voters if it became law.
0: In a major ruling on campaign finance, as we wrap up, Ari, the Supreme Court struck down a federal law that limited the amount of money that political parties can spend in coordination with a candidate for office. It was a 6-3 ruling. The court's conservatives wrote, coordinated expenditure limits violate the First Amendment. But Justice Elena Kagan wrote, the court ushers back in the same opportunities for quid pro quo corruption that the contribution limits were meant to check, unquote. This comes as a new report by Public Citizen finds cryptocurrency, artificial intelligence, big tech and online betting corporations have collectively spent nearly $300 million to influence federal elections in this election cycle alone. Ari.
4: Well, what it means is it's a continuation of the Citizens United decision from 2010 that gave billionaires far more power to spend unlimited sums in money. And the cost of campaigns has skyrocketed since then. And this is going to give billionaires even more influence in the political process because now they're going to be able to give money directly to parties. They can give a lot more to parties than they can give to candidates. And that money is going to be routed back in support of candidates. And so if you're a billionaire that wants to have a big impact, you not only can give to a super PAC now, you can give millions of dollars to a political party, and that's essentially going to support candidates. Whereas before, there were limits on how candidates could coordinate with these parties. And so more dark money is going to flood the system. More billionaire money is going to flood the system. This is another way that the Supreme Court has put its thumb on the scale to help Republicans in the midterms, because Republicans have more money in these party committees than Democrats do right now. And they said this violates the First Amendment, but what's going to happen is it's going to lead to more outright corruption. If you're an Elon Musk, for example, that wants to have influence on an administration, you're now going to have another avenue in which you can donate tens of millions of dollars, and that's going to now directly support political candidates. And so it's just another distressing example of how the Supreme Court has flooded the system with more billionaire dark money.
0: Ari Berman, national voting rights correspondent for Mother Jones, will link to your pieces, among them in a rare blow to Trump. The Supreme Court just saved mail-in voting for now. Coming up on this 250th anniversary of the United States, we talk about the fight over reparations in Evanston, Illinois, and how that fits in to this look back at history. We'll speak to Howard Law professor Justin Hansford. Stay with us.

0: I Fly by the late, great pianist and composer Randy Weston. To see his music, listen to it, and watch our interview, you can go to democracynow.org. This is Democracy Now! I'm Amy Goodman. The Department of Justice is attempting to sabotage a major victory for reparative justice in Evanston, Illinois, that compensates victims of historic housing discrimination. In 2021, the Evanston City Council agreed to pay Black residents and their descendants reparations up to $25,000 for property down payments, mortgages, and other related fees, making it the first U.S. city to adopt such a measure. For decades, Black residents of Evanston were subjected to redlining and other forms of housing discrimination, which prevented them from obtaining bank loans to purchase property. The reparations program is being funded through donations and revenue from a local tax on recreational marijuana sales. But last month, the Trump administration joined a lawsuit filed by the conservative advocacy group Judicial Watch, attempting to halt the program, claiming its race-based criteria are unconstitutional. Assistant Attorney General Harmeet Dhillon of the Department of Justice's Civil Rights Division said in a statement, quote, "There are sound ways for a city to remedy past discrimination or direct resources to its most vulnerable citizens and neighborhoods. Simply handing out money based on race, however, is not the answer. It's race discrimination, pure and simple, and it's illegal," he said. Defenders of Evanston's reparations program are fighting back. And ahead of the 250th anniversary of the founding of the United States, racial justice advocates are looking at Evanston as an opportunity to redress historical grievances. For more, we go to Bethesda, Maryland, where we're joined by Justin Hansford, Howard University law professor, scholar, activist, founding director of the Ogletree Reparative Bar Association. He's been on the front lines of the legal battle for reparations as the author of Jailing a Rainbow, The Unjust Trial and Conviction of Marcus Garvey. Professor Hansford, welcome back to Democracy Now! Put what's happening in Evanston in the context of this 250th anniversary of the United States.
1: Sure. Happy to be here, Amy. Well, what's happening in Evanston right now is a trend sweeping the country. We have over 20 cities, five states, California, New York, Illinois, Maryland, Washington, Massachusetts is on the rise. Cities and states around the country starting to explore the concept of reparative justice. And that includes looking at the sweep of history in their city, in their town, in their state, and trying to find a way to make things right and pursue racial justice. Here in Evanston, we saw one of the more groundbreaking examples of that. We had a city that did the research and did an investigation, found itself guilty of engaging in redlining, zoning, deed restrictions that confined Black residents from 1919 to 1969 in just one part of the town, ultimately resulting in them being dispossessed from opportunities to gain equity and build wealth throughout half of the 20th century. And so the city decided to create a program to provide redress for those people to the tune of $25,000. For direct descendants, and now the Department of Justice is seeking to intervene in a lawsuit that wants to stop people from making things right in that city.
0: And how do you respond to Assistant Attorney General Harmeet Dhillon of the Department of Justice's Civil Rights Division? She said there are sound ways for a city to remedy past discrimination. This isn't one of them, essentially.
1: Right. Well, it's a misreading of the record. She implies that people are just giving out reparations on the grounds of race. But we saw here that there was a report done, an impact study that actually we at the Howard University Thurgood Marshall Center helped to produce, that showed specifically in detail that this was a intentional campaign that the city was involved in. And the city admitted to those facts. And the city itself is tying very specifically a remedy to the harms that it found in that report. And if you look at, you know, Students for Fair Admissions against Harvard, the 2023 Supreme Court case, even though that case sought to end diversity programs, it very explicitly said that you can seek to remedy past harms if you detail the specific harms in a report that allows you to narrowly tailor the remedy to those harms. So what we're seeing here is another situation where the 14th Amendment and the Fair Housing Act, which is what the government is using to try to say that this this program is illegal and unconstitutional, these things that were part of the effort to reconstruct our country after the Civil War, some of the greatest racial justice tools in our 250-year history in the United States, are being used as a sword against us. What was designed to shield people from racial injustice is now being used as a weapon. So it's a terrible way to bring in the 250th anniversary.
0: Robin Ruth Simmons, who spearheaded Evanston's reparations program and now chairs the Evanston Reparations Committee, criticized the Trump administration efforts, saying, quote, "This lawsuit is designed to intimidate and discourage other communities that are beginning their process of reparations inspired by what Evanston has done." Simmons added Trump's lawsuit is, quote, "an attack on the revived hope that Black communities have felt having a path through a hyper-local process to reparations," unquote. In 2021, Democracy Now! Spoke to Robin Ruth Simmons, who was then an Evanston City Council member. She explained what Evanston achieved for Black residents impacted by historic housing discrimination.
2: What we passed on this last Monday was the first disbursement or the first remedy, which is going to be in the form of a housing remedy, $25,000 direct benefits to eligible Black residents for home equity, home wealth acquisition or purchase.

0: refusing to sign off on a bipartisan housing bill, since housing is such a critical issue for people across this country. Now, that is different from what's happening in Evanston. At least at this point, he is.
1: Right. Well, you know, it's all connected, because we know that throughout the 20th century and into the 21st century, housing has been the primary way that families have built wealth. And we are in a country where there is a 10 times as much wealth in the white community as there is in the black community. And that's not there through luck or hard work or through intelligence. But that gap is a result primarily of this type of dispossession on the grounds of housing. And you have stories of Evanston, like the stories of Lewis Weathers, who is a Korean War veteran who came back in 1959 ready to buy a home for his family, but was forced into this contract that ensured that he would never actually own his home, never actually build equity, never ever have an opportunity to build wealth. And now this program is allowing his son to inherit at least some type of remedy, where the son might have inherited a home, equity, been able to help build generational wealth. Now there is an effort, at least by the city, to make things right for that family. And that's just an example of what could be happening and will be happening all across the country. And I just want to just add really quickly that what Robin Rouge Simmons said, and we feel that she is essentially the one of the leaders of this reparations movement, the Rosa Parks, if you will, of this movement. The effort to bring a lawsuit to stop this particular program is meant to send a message to programs and cities and states around the country that this is something that is dangerous or illegal. I want to send a message to also and say that we have your back. At the Ogletree Reparations Bar Association, we are fighting back. We're building an army of lawyers to fight these battles. We want to make sure that everyone knows that it is constitutional to pursue reparations in the United States under the U.S. Constitution.
0: I want to go back again a few years to 2021, when we spoke to the actor and activist Danny Glover, who served on the National African American Reparations Commission. In 2019, he testified before the House of Representatives in favor of reparations. This is Danny commenting on the reparations effort in Evanston.
2: I mean, we can't tell you how. I mean, there's no way to express how significant this is. This is part of this, the multiplicity of expressions by local communities. I mean, we talk about this on a local level. Imagine how that resonates beyond Evanston, Illinois. Imagine the kind of discourse that happens, the discussions in community by ordinary citizens about reparation.
0: So that's the legendary actor Danny Glover. It's just been revealed today publicly on the Today Show that he's been living with Alzheimer's for a number of years. For people to see all our interviews with Danny, you can go to democracynow.org. But Professor Hansford, if you can comment on what he says, and as we wrap up in this last minute, to also put it in a global perspective, Ghana has recently introduced a UN resolution calling for reparations throughout the diaspora for the legacies of the transatlantic slave trade.
1: Yes, that's correct, Amy. And that resolution received over 123 yes votes in support of the reparations movement. 50-some-odd countries stood to the side, and only three countries voted no, those countries being the U.S., Israel, and Argentina. So what we're seeing right now is a global consensus that this is the right thing to do. And when reparations for many years has been seen as some sort of marginal, radical program, the truth of the matter is, when you look at the world, what is radical is the effort to try to fight these programs, to try to turn back the clock, and to try to ignore the inevitability of history. And I actually, in addition to what Danny Glover said, I want to also assert that I believe that reparations is what justice will look like in the 21st century all across the world, because it is it's a way to redefine for our people what it means to do the right thing. It's a way to provide deterrence in a world that is in desperate need of it, and we need to

0: move forward with this program expeditiously.
1: Justin Hansford, Howard University law professor on the front lines of the legal battle for reparations. Thank you for being with us. Tune into our July 3rd special with, and happy birthday to Isis Phillips. I mean, good
2: Hi, good morning, Grand County, and welcome to another Tea Time Morning Show right here, 7 a.m. straight up. You guys are crawling out of bed, got crazy hair. Grab a cup of coffee, hang out with me this morning. We're going to have a little bit of fun. It's an interesting day out there for sure. We've had a series of pretty good fires, and we are in the middle of a Stage 2 fire restriction, you guys, and that's pretty serious. It's super dry, so you guys be careful out there. Do the right thing. Don't be silly over the holidays, and yeah, let's protect this land we got for sure. It's a big day in world history today. I thought I'd just kick off this morning. We were looking at some stuff, having coffee before I came in, but Canada, you know, became an independent country in 1867 today. You know, it's moving away from the Great Britain as part of the British rule. And yeah, 1867. So today, celebrating Canada Day. Bunch of other stuff too. Hong Kong was reverted to the Chinese rule after the British had held that for 156 years. That was pretty interesting. In 1997, that one moved back into the Chinese rule. And a bunch of battles, a lot of war back in the day. 1863, the Battle of Gettysburg started. Lots of stuff going on. Oh, another like quickie. I was just skimming through. I forgot some of these. But 1963, the U.S. Postal Service inaugurated its 5-digit zip code. So we haven't even had zip codes that long. I was kind of surprised by that one. So anyway, going to have a good show today. Hopefully you guys will stay with me. Going to play some music. Chat with an old friend, make some things happen this morning, nothing big. Got a big weekend coming up, 4th of July, should be a fun one whenever it falls on Saturday. It's usually pretty darn busy up here, so if you're going out to eat or doing things out and about, be patient. Everybody's working hard out there to keep the wheels moving on all the restaurants and activities and cool things we have out there. So we will get started this morning. I was out playing golf, and yeah, we've had some crazy red skies with all the smoke that's been out and about. I'll do some weather in a second, but I thought we'd start you off this morning, get going with a little bit of Island in the Sun.

Ah, yeah, little Beatles in the morning. Obla-dee, obla-da. Get the day started with some fun stuff happening this morning. I was looking through the weather, and, I was going to talk about the Beatles. Sorry. Obviously, I've not had enough caffeine this morning. It was 1967. Beatles, Sergeant Pepper hits number one. And so I thought I'd start with some Beatles, even though that wasn't actually on that one. But yeah, there's a lot of cool stuff out there that we could do from some Beatles today for sure. I've got another one in the mix I'm going to do in a little bit. But I was looking at the 10-day weather forecast. So we do have some possibility of some moisture coming. It looks like we might get into a little bit of a pattern where we can get some storms and actually some PM rain. Yeah, unfortunately, it looks like it's going to be on the 4th of July where we have the first shot of some stuff. So, but still hot and dry out there. It's going to be high in the low 70s today and tomorrow, and then the mid 40s at night if you're getting out. The air quality is going to be pretty poor. You know, if you're out doing a big old bike ride or something and that smoke blows in our way, just, you know, be aware that your lungs are taking a pretty good hit. I feel like they said something I read when I was looking at it last night, like if it's a 5-mile range, you know, where it is super dense and you can't see the mountains, you know, you probably want to be careful about what you do out there. So just go easy, you know, maybe get a mask, helps with the particulates, I don't know, you know, maybe not, do what you feels right. Just going to be a little bit smoky in and out. It's going to kind of be midday, and then it calms down, you know, overnight. There was a fire that broke out yesterday over by the Williams Fork, and if you guys can hear me out there, I saw that there was some containment on it, and I feel like they had got it contained. It burned about 10 acres, and it didn't get away from them, so thanks to all those first responders and the guys out there making stuff happen. We really appreciate you guys. They have protected us for many, many years and fought through some pretty rough fires. So I want to thank them for their hard work. So yeah, we got some radio stuff happening this morning. I was going to get to Casey's pick of the day next, but I'm going to actually start because we haven't had much rain with one that I hadn't heard in a while. I thought I would poke it out there and see what you guys think. Morning, Tea Time Morning Show, 712 here, KFFR 88.3 FM. 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

0: Corporate officer.
1: Little gorillas in the morning. Yes. That was Casey's pick of the day. Thank you, my dear, for putting some fun music in the mix this morning. I have an awesome guest that's coming to the studio today. We're going to have some fun. We got a lot of things to talk about. We really didn't really talk about how and what we were going to get into, but Mr. Bruce Barwick is with me, longtime community advocate, Lions Club leader, writer, storyteller. Bruce is, he had an extraordinary career in the newspaper business, serving in some senior leadership roles at the LA Times and
2: Baltimore Sun.
1: And the Baltimore Sun. We were just talking about how much with the Sun, but you were with them for a while on that whole East Coast print thing. Didn't we talk about that one time?
2: Oh, yeah, we did. Yeah.
1: Because
2: yeah.
1: You were like running the whole print scene for the East Coast, right? I mean, you guys printed a lot. You did a lot of broadsheet work over your
2: Michael,
1: day,
2: I was a grunt the whole time.
1: Well, it's all right. We can think back in illusion of whatever
2: oh,
1: it was.
2: Oh, good. I right? like that thought.
1: It's morning.
2: Yeah.
1: You know how it is. We can always tell if we're dreaming or not. But no, you were in the biz a long time. You saw a lot of evolution in the business.
2: Oh, yeah. Unfortunately, I saw a good part of the decline. And after I left, I watched a lot of the decline with friends
1: right.
2: who
1: sure.
2: Lost their careers,
1: yeah.
2: lost their jobs,
1: yeah.
2: Lost their a lot of their passion for what they were doing.
1: Yeah, we came through an interesting phase in our generation, and it's funny because, and I don't know if this even makes sense. Bruce and I didn't really plan on this conversation, but
2: we never do, Mike.
1: I know we don't, but I appreciate you coming in and getting up early. That's for sure. So, but I guess a little bit. We talked last week. I had an awesome guest on last week, Abby Loberg, and we were talking about the 1770s and how our independence kind of evolved and how the Declaration, more importantly, it became a thing. And you know what was funny about that conversation? I looked at these parallels of media change with that whole process. And it was kind of funny because like a lot of the things that we talked about is those kids that, and they were kids, you know, young adults, were the ones that dumped the tea in the harbor. It wasn't like some old men like us rowing out there. It was some kids going, yeah, screw you. We're going out there and we're not paying our taxes anymore. And then what Abby said was, and I thought was very interesting, was, you know, Paul Revere of today would have been a YouTube influencer. You know, here's a guy riding around on a horse.
2: our Constitution was written by Gen Zers of the day.
1: Gen Zers of the day. And it yeah. was so funny because we were looking at those parallels last week. So anyway, and then our evolution, you know, yours. And I've seen it too because I've been in the media business my whole life. You know, it really changed. The whole newspaper industry is, you know, it's taken a change.
2: Yeah, back then, if you had a printing press, you had a voice.
1: You had a voice.
2: Unfortunately, a lot of the media, as it grew older, thought that still applied, and it
1: right.
2: didn't. Now
1: yeah.
2: people have voices on the internet, the radio.
1: Instantaneous.
2: So. Yeah, so yeah. they don't need a printing press.
1: And you find it, I don't know. I don't know how you feel about this, and not to get deep on this whole thing, but
2: oh, come on, Mike. Let's go deep, buddy.
1: I'm not going to go that deep because it gets on a political thing and people get all wonky about it. But one thing that I find is that I've been professing for a couple of years is our search for truth is going to become more and more difficult because I feel like media has flipped to opinion as opposed to fact. Do you feel mm-hmm. that? Is that truth? Or do you think I'm off base when I think like that?
2: Absolutely not. We had at the Baltimore Sun an ombudsman who every day would...
1: Wait, what?
2: yeah, one of those guys.
1: Right.
2: And
1: you might want to explain that.
2: In the long hallway, he was the face to the community. So he'd listen to the community and then communicate that to the little bubble called the writers in the newsroom. And every day there was a long hallway going into the newsroom, and he would take each page of the paper, put it up on the wall, and as you walked down it, he would circle articles where opinions slipped into an actual news story.
1: Okay, so wait, ombudsman.
2: Uh-huh.
1: Ombudsman, people, if you don't know. We might need some of those in the world.
2: Oh, yes. They are good. And he took a lot of grief over every morning doing that, because pointing, right. But he was pointing out the obvious.
1: But, right.
2: And it's what the readers were complaining about.
1: Yeah. And so when you look at media today, the ombudsman is a thing of the past. And I feel like every time I turn on the TV, I'm getting somebody's opinion. I just want the Walter Cronkite version. What has happened?
2: But as we're going back to the Revolution War,
1: yeah.
2: There was no ombudsman back in those days.
1: Right.
2: They printed what they wanted to print,
1: 100%.
2: And it was very slanted one way or the other.
1: 100%.
2: So we were, maybe ombudsmans were kind of a short term, you know, little.
1: Well, there was a period where, yes, you know, fact was highly regarded.
2: Mm-hmm.
1: And now I feel like it's loose. It's loose. The facts are loose.
2: Yeah.
1: I don't know. Maybe that's just me. I didn't mean to derail us into this. We wanted to big shout out. We did want to shout out to our Cali listeners, right?
2: New York listeners. We need to say hi to the New York listeners because,
1: that's right.
2: You know, back from Baltimore, I still keep up with the East Coast.
1: And yeah.
2: I know there's some very, attentive, attractive listeners in New York today, sitting around with a cup of coffee, just sucking in the news from Colorado.
1: I love your choice of adjectives. The one I want to shout out to some Cali listeners too, Paula out there on Long Island, not Long Island, Long Beach. Sorry, but Long Island's on the other side of the country, isn't it? Long Beach.
2: It's the one under the heat wave at the moment.
1: Yes. Well, that's coming in bubbles. I mean, it's kind of weird. We are going to get into a pattern, you guys. If you weren't listening to my first weather kind of push of the day, we do have some rain on the forecast coming up this weekend and early next week, and boy, we need it. So you guys, whatever it takes, flip-flops, shorts, sunscreen, put on something,
2: yeah.
1: Do a dance, whatever it is. We need some moisture in the mountains. So.
2: And I do need to mention that my adjective that I used was appropriate for drinking or sipping coffee.
1: Ah, yes. It's tea time in the morning, you guys. 7:26 if you're trying to get out the door. We should play some more music, Bruce. Bruce just walked in and I just slammed him onto the radio, so we didn't really get much of a plan. But yeah, we're going to have a little bit of fun today. I want to thank everybody for tuning in and hanging out with us. I got a little, do you like Teddy Swims? Have you listened to Teddy Swims?
2: I have not heard Teddy Swims.
1: So Teddy Swims he's an awesome, really soulful singer. And I kind of fell in love with him the last couple of years. A little bit funky, does a lot of stuff.
2: Are you in a soulful mood today?
1: I feel a groovy little soulful thing happening.
2: Okay.
1: We'll get a couple out there. Pick a couple of yours, too. I got a lot on tap. I always have an eclectic blend of music in my repertoire. I found that I'm not in one genre. I feel like I can go with anything anymore. Anyway. Morning, you guys. Thanks for tuning in. 7:27 a.m. Going to be in the mid to low 70s today and tomorrow. That smoke is going to bring back in around noon to 4. Hopefully it won't be as bad as it was last week. So if you're out and about and having some fun on the great outdoors, you guys, you may want to be aware of the particulates in the air. If you can't see 5 miles, it's pretty rough. So you may want to be careful about heavy running, heavy biking, heavy jogging. But it's up to you. Have fun out there. Here's a little Teddy Swims. Oh, yeah, I got to hit the right button.

0: Ah, yeah, little Teddy Swims in the morning. There you go, Bruce. Now I've turned you on to some Teddy Swims. I don't know. What do you think?
1: I like it. I like it a lot. In fact, when I, work out later today, I'm going to suggest some Teddy Swims.
0: There you go.
1: Yeah.
0: I like Teddy. He's got a bunch of cool stuff, and he's really hip.
1: I may lose 5 pounds working out to this guy.
0: Wow. I will say that would be a good day. You might be
1: working. Oh, well, thank you.
0: No, thank you,
1: Michael.
0: No, I just mean, like, you'd be working hard. What? I went out and walked last night, by
1: isn't
0: the way.
1: This Speaking guy, of. You know, isn't this like the, what is it, the... something called the Kettle Black.
0: Yeah, 100%.
1: Yeah, okay, there you go.
0: I'm okay with
1: that. And you went out walking.
0: I did. I went out and walked the course last night. Walked 9. 4 GIRs, greens in regulation. What do you think I did with that?
1: Hey, you just walked on the greens in regulation, right?
0: No, I was hitting
1: Where's
0: my
1: the ball anywhere near you when you
0: my
1: were
0: irons
1: there?
0: Good. You would have been proud of me. I did. 4 out of 9 greens in regulation. But I was R3. R3 was back.
1: R3
0: was back. I parred one of those.
1: I think we need to explain to people what R3 is. R3.
0: That means Mike can't putt straight.
1: R3 means on in regulation is the R. Yeah. 3 is a 3 putt.
0: Yeah. So, yeah. So there, that was my story for last night.
1: Yeah.
0: But it was fun. We walked. I will say we walked the meadow. And Bruce is a golfer, so we're talking golfing this morning. Good morning, you guys. We play at Pool Creek, and we play together sometimes. But, boy, the bugs down on meadow number 7 were rough. Because the pond is so that we haven't had any water running down Pool Creek.
1: Yeah.
0: And the pond's pretty stagnant. So
1: mosquitoes.
0: If you're out there, you guys, and you're going to go play the meadow, I would say take some bug spray with you. Because the mosquitoes were out last night.
1: Oh, yeah.
0: Yeah. Anyway. So, yeah, work out with some Teddy Swims and go walk a golf course and be frustrated about your putter. I need to get a new putter.
1: Is that it? It's the darn putter.
0: It's the putter.
1: Always the putter.
0: It's not the, okay. Wait, it's not the putter. It's the putter.
1: I'm starting to think you played, you said, at nighttime and it was pitch dark. There was a full moon, though.
0: No.
1: So,
0: it was good. I got a friend who's picked up golf at 60, and so I go try to walk 9 with him once a week. And I got a new buggy.
1: 60?
0: I got a push cart.
1: That's like a kid. I mean, you know.
0: I'm just saying, to take up golf at 60.
1: Were they chaperoned at 60?
0: Like,
1: did they have?
0: I'm so proud of him.
1: I know somebody who's going to turn 60 next year.
0: Oh, awesome.
1: Oh, man, I tell you, it's a traumatic time.
0: It's a revelation. Anyway. We're still living. It's good. Life's good.
1: Yes,
0: right?
1: We are.
0: Still going. Making things happen. Look, we're doing a radio show. I mean, who would have thunk it?
1: Couldn't get any cooler.
0: Yeah. So, you have other passions in life, some of which we should talk about. I know you came with a list.
1: Yeah.
0: I came with a list. Mine's
1: digital. Oh, yeah, I came.
0: You came printed.
1: Well,
0: I came
1: of course,
0: digital.
1: Yeah, mine printed. It's, an old newspaper habit. Always write the list.
0: No, it's all good. It's funny, our printer is dead, and we have been on this debate for 2 weeks. I mean, like dead, where I got a sledgehammer. I'm so tired of cleaning nozzles and trying to, give life support to the printer. I'm like, do we buy another printer?
1: That's just horrible.
0: Or are we bail on
1: it?
0: That's just
1: horrible to say. You still need printing.
0: Do you?
1: Yeah, when the zombies come, you're going to have a printer.
0: Are zombies coming?
1: This
0: is like War of the Worlds. We have to be careful. We are on live radio. The zombies are not coming, you guys. Get your coffee at 7:35.
1: Unless you're on the East Coast, then it's 9:30.
0: That's true for our East Coast. Oh, well, and to 6:35 for the
1: that's
0: for
1: true.
0: The, Those, for our West Coast listeners.
1: Nobody's awake at 6:30 in California.
0: Maybe. You know, go walk on the beach. I love walking on the beach. So back to my question. Being a broadsheet man of wisdom, so do I go for another printer or do I just bail on this thing? Because my wife, she's much like you. She's very tactile.
1: You got to have a printer. The house is not complete without a printer.
0: All right, there it is.
1: It can be black and white.
0: There
1: doesn't need to be color.
0: I know, because like that's the whole thing. You keep all these like colors, and it's like they all just turn into a coagulant. And then you're like, oh, my God. That's what I've been
1: finding. I have black and white, but I have a friend who has a color, so makes it work. And the library, by the way, for 50 cents, you can get a color print at the library.
0: Oh, so there's an option. I didn't
1: Absolutely.
0: Know. Oh, that's
1: there
0: awesome.
1: There you go.
0: There you go. Hey, that's a little known fact. There you go. If you need some printing action, our local libraries are a good resource.
1: Well, in fact, to the East Coast folks, I just printed one for a little family celebration, I printed out at the library a little notice, a birthday notice.
0: Nice. Yeah. Awesome. There you go. So there's a little tip. Oh, here's one for you, because I had Maria Chavez on, and we did the blues last week, and the blues was awesome. Anybody, did you catch the blues? Did you go to the blues?
1: I did not go.
0: Bruce, you missed the blues. It was great.
1: I was really limited in outdoor activity.
0: Ah, yes. That's true. So it was a little bit, the smoke did roll in one of the nights pretty good, but it wasn't too bad because there was some breeze, so it was blowing it away. But man, there were some gems. I tell you, there were some gems. And I'm going to have to, now that I think about it, I'm going to have to pull up one. One of the ones that I really was, had the most joy from was Vanessa Collier. She was the opening act on Sunday. And if any of you guys are out there and caught Vanessa, wow, check her out. Just awesome saxophone player, right? With this great blues band. And she's got a great voice. And it was really good. I'm going to play some here in a minute. I'll find some.
1: Sounds good.
0: I haven't actually found it yet, so I'm just saying.
1: Time for a
0: break. Trying to find something. But no, if you guys haven't checked out Vanessa Collier, check her out. She was at the Blues Fest Sunday morning, and man, it was an awesome opening for a Sunday. It was good. Yeah. Los Lobos closed up the show. Those guys are really fun.
1: It sounds like everybody who went had a great time.
0: It was a great time. And, I did have a point to all of that noise.
1: You had a point? Yeah. It only took 2 minutes to get back to it.
0: I know. Well, at least I thought of it. I got back to it. And I didn't have to write it down.
1: That's because it's on your tab right in front of you.
0: No, it's on the top of my head. No, my point was with the library, so you can, go print music. But you know what you can also do is you can check out the music. Did you know this? Do you know this about our library?
1: I know a couple things about the library.
0: You can check. Well, I know you've been around it. But my point being, you guys that don't know out there, you can check out musical instruments thanks to the Blues Society. So you can go check out a guitar and an amp if you want to try to learn, or your kid wants to try to learn, or just experiment to see if they want to learn. So it's a pretty cool program. Check out the music. So our library has guitars. We have some wind instruments. We have percussion instruments. We have all kinds of stuff that you can check out with your library card. Take home.
1: Well, transitioning from music at the library to an absolutely wonderful program at the library. Mm. It's called the Dolly Parton Imagination Library. Mm. And you can, for all of those, any of you who have a child from birth to 5 years old, you can sign up at the library. It's free, or actually I think it's paid by the Rotary Club.
0: Oh, nice.
1: But the Dolly Parton Imagination Library will send your child one book each month free in the mail. Age-appropriate book.
0: Wow.
1: And so both my granddaughters have, they got 60 books over their lifetime.
0: Wow. Yeah. I did not know this. We didn't do it. I didn't know that program.
1: Yeah.
0: So that's been going on for a while because your grandkids are getting up there now. You've got a few years on those kiddos.
1: Yep.
0: So, babe, let's go back. So if we wanted to do it, had a kid or wanted to do it, we could go to our library. And then it's affiliated with the Dolly Parton program, and then they would hook you up to make it happen.
1: It's a simple one-sheet fill-in form.
0: Sure.
1: And you fill it in, you mail it in, and then you're on their list. And you tell them the age, when your granddaughter or child was born.
0: Yeah.
1: But the cool thing is, by the time they're five, they have a bookshelf with all these books on it.
0: Wow.
1: And then, there are other programs that through school, book fairs and things like that, that kids get programs.
0: Yeah.
1: I know one, the Lord of the Valley Church does a free book program.
0: Awesome.
1: Yeah.
0: So there's a lot of resource out there, but that Dolly Parton thing I wasn't aware of. Oh, and that's a nationwide thing.
1: Oh, yeah.
0: So it's a foundation to cover that.
1: It's nationwide as long as there's a funder of it. So Dolly Parton's group does all of the, mailing, organization, picking the right books. But like here we have, I believe it's the Rotary Club.
0: And they pay in.
1: And they pay the price of the book and the shipping.
0: Yeah. Gotcha. But that's an awesome program right
1: there. Oh, yeah.
0: And thanks to the gang at the Rotary. Big shout out. I have a bunch of friends that are Rotarians.
1: Yeah.
0: The Nisleys, if you are up this morning, good morning. So anyway, we were going to play some more music, Bruce. I picked out a couple You got to pick out a couple. But I picked out a couple. And I don't know. This one's kind of... This will take you back a little bit in time. You guys, it's 7:41 in the morning. You know, we could not keep the lights on here at the station and do such cool stuff. You know, we have 80, almost 80 DJs now. 80 DJs help keep this place moving.
1: Wow.
0: So it's pretty cool.
1: Yeah.
0: So you can turn on, you know, it's an eclectic blend of DJ shows and programs and public affairs and all kinds of stuff right here at KFFR, you guys. So, and if you want to be part of our team for $5 a month, you can join, get a hat, come hang out. We have parties. Don't laugh. The hats are pretty cool. And we have parties and all kinds of stuff. We do some live music out on our stage, right, our Sound of Grand stage right here in the studio. We got Todd Park Moore coming.
1: Those are cool
0: Big
1: shows.
0: Todd's coming to do a show. So we have him. I'm supposed to read that. I'll read it here in a little bit and give you the exact details about Todd. But he's awesome. I've been around Todd a long time. And he's going to come in, do a little intimate show with us. So glad to have him back. He's a Colorado boy. So let me see. Oh, yeah. I had a little, this will take you back a few years, you guys. You're listening to KFFR in the morning. I was going to play some Dad. I'll do that next.

0: Wow. Good. That'll throw you back a little bit. Woodstock, Crosby, Stills, Nash, and Young. What year was that, Bruce? What year did that one come back into our lives?
1: That's not printed on my sheet. Look it up on yours.
0: I'll Google it.
1: 60-something.
0: Yeah, no, I think it was like the writer was interesting, right? Because wrote a song about Woodstock, but
1: Woodstock,
0: wasn't even
1: we picked
0: there.
1: It. That was a shout out to our New York audience today. No. But as I heard coming in today, that it was Joni Mitchell who wrote that song. Of course, Crosby, Stills, Nash and Young, you know, played it, made it famous. But the interesting thing was Joni had never been at Woodstock, did not go to Woodstock. She heard about it and wrote about it based on the people who had been there and that she talked to. So a little bit of history.
0: Crazy history, as a matter of fact. I was trying to actually Google that, what year she wrote it. But it was an iconic song, for sure. It was like an anthem at the time. Boy, that was, you know, growing up, it was crazy.
1: Well, and if we're wrong about that, you can blame Sirius XM, because that's where I heard the story.
0: Well, no, we're not totally wrong about it, but she actually put it on her Ladies of the Canyon album in 1970.
1: Oh. Okay.
0: So she wrote it in a New York hotel room, right?
1: Okay, good.
0: All about Woodstock while watching the event on television and listening to the stories.
1: Okay.
0: From Graham Nash, then her boyfriend.
1: Okay.
0: So there's some history, see?
1: That is a great tidbit.
0: That is a great tidbit. Speaking of history, there's a lot of stuff going on this weekend.
1: Oh, yeah.
0: It's a historical weekend. 250 years in the making.
1: Yeah.
0: Right?
1: Yes.
0: Then that just tie back to our media roots was kind of a propaganda statement, wasn't it? Pretty much the declaration was propaganda of the time.
1: Oh, well, those Gen Zers did a great job.
0: They did some magic with that thing. Yeah. You know, it was funny because that show I did last week with Abby, I didn't really think, I've never had thought about it. She brought it back to her, you know, a real point. Those broadsheets they put out, it took a long time to get around, especially to rural America. You know, those colonies. Like, they would print a thing, and it'd be months before it, you know, made it to the masses, if you will. Yeah. Obviously, the towns would get it, because they'd read it on the corner every day, but, you know, on a box.
1: When they did the broadsheets, but they had a lot of real small print.
0: Yeah,
1: kinda,
0: it was,
1: and those were more political parties and, you know,
0: it was very,
1: how bad the British were.
0: Yeah, it was very divided because there was loyalists and then there was colonists and there was, you know, the ag, you know, farmers that were feeding everybody and everybody had opinions.
1: I had a friend who watched the Ken Burns series on the Revolution.
0: Uh-huh.
1: And came in and one day said, you know, he was surprised how much it was, in a lot of ways, a civil war.
0: Right.
1: And I said, well, boy, that's, if you know much about the history, it's not a surprise. And all you have to do is think about Benjamin Franklin, and his son was governor of New Jersey for the British. Oh. And so it split the Franklin family for years.
0: Exactly. And I mean, you kind of look at parallels of today. It's kind of, it's amazing. And it has been happening through our entire 250 years. You know, I mean, we've always, you know, had these disagreements. And so,
1: disagree to agree.
0: Exactly. And it's no different today. I mean, how are we going to run the country? Policy, all that stuff. They've been debating since the beginning. But I find, you know, especially in the media of today, it's like instantaneous, which I wish it was a little slower, to be honest. We don't need this in our face instantaneous.
1: So. Oh, yeah. In fact, interesting where the podcasts that I like the most are kind of the discussions.
0: Yeah.
1: You know, Joe Rogan does it a little bit.
0: Yeah,
1: I mean, will he get in-depth on a subject? But actually, it's on some of the financial podcasts I listen to, where they get into companies, stocks,
0: And it's
1: macro events.
0: Yeah. Yeah, I listen to podcasts all the time and all different kinds because I really enjoy the conversations and a little bit less of the chaos of the media that seems to be up in our face. I'm just like, it's funny because culture has always kind of driven politics.
1: Mm-hmm.
0: And now I feel like politics is trying to drive culture. And I don't know how I feel about that. Anyway, that's probably kind of deep for the morning. We were going to talk about happy stuff, weren't we?
1: Happy stuff. Culture. Okay, good.
0: But a lot of cool cultural stuff going on, right? We got, wait, so wait, we got a good one.

0: And Jerry pushed me. I was like, all right, fine. But
1: good people.
0: And the Lions is full of good people. I could go on and on and on and on. Some of the founders, you know, Kirk, and a lot of different people have been, you know, leaders of the Lions along the way. But we do a lot of cool things.
1: Well, now they've got, you know, a whole new leadership. But they've got... you know, a bunch of events coming up, and we, you know, we plugged the Rotary Club.
0: Yep.
1: So we ought to throw out the Lions Club. They've got their pancake breakfast coming up all over the 4th of July weekend.
0: And that's a good one.
1: And it's the yellow trailer.
0: Oh, yeah, the big yellow trailer. That boys put a lot of work into that trailer. I was kind of involved a little bit on the side watching that whole process.
1: Well, there's two ways to enjoy the trailer. One is to actually work in it. I was always on the other side. I enjoyed it and always took my grandgirls there.
0: Oh, yeah.
1: And upon request, Michael told me not to say this, but I'm going to.
0: I didn't say anything.
1: Upon request, you can actually get a Mickey Mouse pancake. They will do their best.
0: Do you go up and request a Mickey Mouse pancake?
1: Absolutely. Well, no, I asked my grandgirls to do it, and nobody can turn them down. I will say I've gotten a Mickey Mouse pancake missing an ear at times.
0: Oh, yeah.
1: You know, so they're not always the best.
0: It's a disabled Mickey.
1: Yeah. Ooh, yeah. Ooh.
0: Sorry.
1: Yeah, I can't.
0: No, it's good. So, but Mickey Mouse pancakes or not, those guys work hard. Like the inside of the trailer, if you've ever seen it, it is shebang. They are putting off great plates of food.
1: Yeah, and when
0: it's a big plate and big pancakes, so
1: yeah,
0: it's a good deal.
1: And it's just one of another money raiser that 100%. The Lions Club does because... you know, there's a strumming event, a music event at the Fraser Park on July 26th.
0: The 26th of July. A good event. And, a bunch of different players are coming
1: out. And our own Joe Reuters is kind of the organizer. And I don't have the others, but it's going to be a good time. And
0: no, I saw it. It's going to be a good
1: good
0: show.
1: Time. People on good the lawn. And, of course, we have the sort of our big fundraiser, the golf tournament coming up in September.
0: Yeah.
1: So sign up for that. But all of this money goes back into the community, which is the best part.
0: 100%.
1: We just finished scholarships, and I think we awarded their four-year scholarships.
0: Right.
1: So every year we award just around 10 new scholarships.
0: Absolutely.
1: Yeah, and go through the process.
0: My daughter was a recipient. And it made things happen for our family.
1: And look at her. I mean, huge success.
0: Huge success. She's done awesome. Shout out, my girl.
1: Yeah.
0: Hi, Abby. She's listening from Raleigh.
1: Oh, she is. Okay. Hello, Abby. This is a guy you met up in the Santa booth at Christmas.
0: Bruce.
1: Yes, Bruce. That's right. Oh, wait, we can't say that.
0: Wait.
1: That is not allowed.
0: I didn't say that.
1: Yeah, I can't believe you spilled the beans.
0: It's 7:58 in the morning, I said.
1: But I should...
0: So pancakes.
1: Okay,
0: we've got lots going on.
1: And the last thing to mention is, again, because of the amount of money that the Lions Club raises, which is giving back to the community every year over $100,000.
0: Right.
1: Easily is we just put out the form for nonprofit grants.
0: Yep.
1: So hopefully, if you're with a nonprofit or associated with one,
0: right,
1: you pull up the grant form and send it in.
0: And that right there, you guys, is awesome. So we help. How many nonprofits did we help last year? Like 30 plus.
1: Over 30 to 40 every year.
0: Yeah, it was over 30, and I mean that is a awesome chunk of money. And we do a lot to raise money. If you don't know much about Lions, you guys, you know, I highly encourage you to check us out.
1: Come see the yellow trailer, the pancake trailer.
0: And, you know, the gang that's hanging around, whoever's at the trailer at the time will definitely, you know, chat with you about it. If you don't know anything about it, Lions is pretty darn cool. I've been a Lion since I was a kid. Here's one for you. My aunt was the international director.
1: Okay.
0: So, yeah, and my mom's sister. And she spent a bunch of time traveling, you know, to countries across the world. And it was funny, one of the things she told me, and this was many years ago, but one of the things she told me was India, the Lions Club really is instrumental in their healthcare system for all of India. And, you know, that's a billion people. And so Lions over there has just, you know, it's changed, you know, the game for those people.
1: One of the international Lions programs that mm-hmm. we participate here
0: right.
1: is Vision Programs.
0: Exactly.
1: And so
0: yeah.
1: Scott at Winter Park
0: yep.
1: Optical,
0: 100%.
1: You know, manages that. But

0: The Lions go in, we help with the equipment and managing people. But it's for school kids. And if they need glasses, we make sure they get glasses. So, but it's a huge international program. That the Lions encourage.
1: And you can donate old glasses and they can refurb them and really kind of make it work for other people too. So it's a good program. Just cool stuff about the Lions. So I got to do a little bit of housekeeping, you guys, this morning. It is 8 a.m. straight up. I want to thank you guys for listening to the Tea Time Morning Show and Bruce for coming in and hanging out with me, having some coffee this morning. Gave up Men's Club to come chat on the radio with me. So I want to thank you. But yeah, we couldn't do it without our underwriters. 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And we couldn't keep our lights on without our underwriters, you guys. I want to thank everybody that helped us get through our fundraiser. We raised so much money. We're going to really put that money to good use. We do a lot of cool things. We're out and about doing shows across the county, trying to bring news to all the stuff that's going on, the latest in the fire stuff, whatever you can turn in and get local news right here as things are happening right here on KFFR 88.3 FM. Here's a couple of spots to thank our underwriting peeps.
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1: Yeah, lots of stuff going on. Catch some of that stuff that's coming up on the 7th of July. We're going to do a little forum action. Always good, though, you know, bringing the news. I think small town politics is kind of where it's at. I'm more, you know, that has a more effect on our daily lives. So I think that's a super important thing to stay in tune and be a part of.
0: Well, and to go back to where we started this conversation.
1: Right.
0: The collapse of a lot of the news media, newspapers, has affected small towns, because when you want to hold officials responsible for what they do, without the news media, you don't get that.
1: It's tough. And a lot of things go by the wayside. And I feel like the deserts that we've created through this change, eventually we're going to have to start finding ways to communicate again with the people. And I think it will shake itself out. It's much like the evolution of the telephone. You remember the old days. We got a crank to get the electrons going in the phone, and then you talk to a little speaker and plug. Some lady was behind the scenes plugging in the phone.
0: How old are you, Michael?
1: I'm a million telling years.
0: You. Or you've been reading newsreels, yeah.
1: Old as dirt.
0: Well, let's get back to the good news, though.
1: I grew up in L.A., by the way.
0: Oh, you did?
1: I did, 100%.
0: Okay.
1: Lower Alabama.
0: Which part of L.A. were you in?
1: Just outside of Dothan, a little town called Ozark. That's a shout-out for Ozark. Batch. Batch McGee, if you're up this morning listening to the show. Hey, buddy. He's a good friend from Opelika. But he's an Auburn fan. We won't go there. Anyway, lots going on. Cool stuff.
0: Oh, yeah.
1: Cool stuff.
0: This weekend.
1: This weekend. The Granby Parade. Let's just go there for a minute, because I feel like the Granby Parade is one of those small town America things that is just a gem. It's awesome.
0: It is. It is wonderful. My grand girls and all their little buddies are there and just love it. Last year, I actually, the Lord of the Valley Church had its own marching group, and drove my 47 Chevy in the parade, mainly because there were certain people who couldn't walk.
1: That's
0: so,
1: all right.
0: So they all piled in the back. And about halfway, I came across with my grand girls and all their little buddies, and one ran right out and jumped in the car and drove the rest of the parade. It was a little dangerous, but she did great. You know,
1: good thing it's a slow motion parade.
0: Yes.
1: We're not going up to speed, but yeah. No, the Granby Parade is awesome. And it was a big, huge part of our family's life. And I think most people need to experience it at least once. I mean, if you've never done the Granby Parade, you guys, it is fun. It is small town America at its finest.
0: 100%. Well, and the flyover every year is spectacular.
1: The whole thing, you know, flyover, horses, you know, music, people. It's just America.
0: We had a llama a couple years ago.
1: Right.
0: There's
1: a
0: llama at the parade.
1: We've had it all kinds of cool stuff. It
0: all starts at the Moffett Train Museum,
1: right?
0: Which is growing leaps and bounds.
1: Yeah, and that's a whole thing.
0: And in August is going to have some really special activities outside. If you've ever been to the museum, inside they have what is one of the best train exhibits, you know, model trains I've ever seen. But now on the outside, speaking of history, they have a 1902 train depot that was down in the Dumont area and got moved just into another piece of property in Dumont when I-70 was built. Yep. And Dave Naples
1: saved it.
0: Yeah, saved it. And it was donated. And Michael here did a great video of the process it took to actually move that train depot.
1: It was a thing.
0: From Dumont over Loveland Pass, I believe.
1: Yeah, because we had some trouble. The berth it had, the switchbacks were too much. It was too hard.
0: And they had to take the roof off because it was old at that point. And but they got it to the museum, and the first thing they did was to build a new roof to protect it over winter. And they have not only renovated the museum, but now they have this incredible deck that's big that they plan to put some functions on. But they have miniature trains that are going to be up and running, hopefully by mid-August.
1: Dave has done an amazing job.
0: Oh, yeah.
1: A big shout-out to Dave Naples, you guys. If you don't know Dave, I've known Dave for many years, and he's just done. He's been a visionary. He used to go in front of the town board, and they would kind of give him a little bit of pushback. But Dave fought through all of that, found some awesome players and people around him to make the things happen. And he's really built quite the museum. If you guys don't know where the Moffett Road Railroad Museum is, it's down by the ballpark. You can see it when you kind of cross the train bridge, you know, over the railroad tracks bridge there going into Granby. You can see it off to your left by the ball fields.
0: And the new Pet Pals location.
1: Yeah, and the new Pet Pals is right there, too. You can see the building is really close. And but, yeah, like, get down there. Take the kids. If you've never been, like I said, Dave, you know, I've watched him. And I've watched him closely build all of the little dioramas. And, I mean, it's just amazing. That miniature world is so cool.
0: But wait till these little miniature trains, miniature, but you can ride in them.
1: Oh, I know.
0: So
1: this is a whole other thing.
0: The kids will love it.
1: Oh, yeah.
0: And he's any adults with with a young heart, yeah.
1: Yeah.
0: He'll go completely around the museum and back. And, you know, for the adults who want to just throw their kids on it and then have a little adult quiet time.
1: I don't know the exact gauge, but they gauge all of the miniatures and all the way up to the big trains. But it's actually a pretty nice unit, Dave. And it was 1902. Is that what it was?
0: 1902 is when the train depot was built.
1: With the depot, but like the actual train that he's got that's going to pull the kids' train, he's been working on for a long time too.
0: Yeah, it was
1: secretly in his garage.
0: Well, no, it was actually built originally in California.
1: Right.
0: And like a lot of things from California, it came out the wrong size and wrong everything. So
1: Wait a minute,
0: I'm from California. I get to say these kinds of things. Just like people from New York get to, complain about New York.
1: Right. We're in Fraser, though. You remember that, right?
0: Halfway. The middle of the country.
1: We are in Fraser. You guys, so like lots going on. I know we can talk and talk, Bruce. But get out to the train museum. Get out to the pancake breakfast. Get out to Hideaway Park. We got an awesome concert. If you guys haven't been on Saturday, I'm going to be out doing concert stuff again, working. But we got an awesome band coming. Buckstein, and then we're going to have a really cool laser show and drone show. It's pretty sweet. That's at Hideaway Park. And then the pancake breakfast right down Hideaway Park, right? We're doing Hideaway Park.
0: Oh, yeah.
1: Yeah.
0: That's where
1: pancake breakfast.
0: Most of the activity is going to be.
1: A bunch in Winter Park. Granby Ranch, doing their Granby Ranch stuff with their, homeowners and stuff out there. I know it's a big celebration there. It's going to be fun. Grand Lake, huge. Huge, big fun. Shout out to the Grand Lake peeps.
0: Everything but fireworks this year.
1: Yep. Stay away from the fireworks, you guys. And I will say, like, one thing that, adults think, here's some sparklers, kids. Have some fun. Those things can be dangerous. They keep on, like, that mag stuff that burns, it just sparkles, and it will light some fire. So be careful out there. Everything's dry. Kremling. What's going on in Kremling? Do we know? I'm going to have to search that one because I didn't look. All you guys out in Kremling, happy 4th of July to you. I'm going to get out there and play on the river. I need some river time. So
0: get out there while the water's still flowing.
1: I know.
0: I've heard Clear Creek may not have too much longer.
1: No, yeah, Clear Creek is really kind of at the end of its rope. And so it's been a tough year for sure, you know. But who knows, we could get on some rain and that'll help Clear Creek because like it happens. When it rains, Clear Creek comes up and it can be a great run.
0: Oh, yeah.
1: So we just don't know. Maybe we'll get some moisture coming. Lots going on, though. Pancake breakfast. Big shout out to our bros putting on the breakfast.
0: Yeah, and if you, speaking of Lions again, I just was walking into Safeway the other day, and as you walk in, there's a box there for shoes.
1: Oh, that's
0: and
1: right.
0: The Lions, thing. Yeah. Yes. So they take the shoes and make sure they go where they're supposed to. So if you have those leftover shoes...
1: Yep.
0: That still are
1: leftover shoes.
0: Somewhat operational, somewhat. Or new shoes that you bought and just don't fit.
1: Like my wife, I feel like she's Imelda Marcos. I'm sorry. We have a lot of shoes.
0: Well, for those few friends I have that have really high heels, throw those in the basket.
1: Yeah.
0: I'm sure they can use them.
1: Yeah.
0: In other places
1: comfort
0: of the world.
1: Comfort shoes are key in the mountains, right? You can probably get those high heels at this. But anyway, we should play some music. 8:14 in the morning. Tons going on. 4th of July weekend coming at you. It's going to be so much fun. We just highlighted a couple of them, but there's a lot going on all over the county. And even if you just want to chill out with friends and hang out, you guys, we want to wish you a happy 4th of July. And I got pulled up. Because Todd's come. Todd Parkmore is going to do a show here in our studios. But I found a version of Todd doing Beast of Burden I thought I'd put on for you guys this morning.

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3: Oh yeah, Todd's going to be coming to the stage right here tomorrow, you guys. So for all of you Blue Spruce members, easy for me to say, good Lord, something's in the water. But yeah, all you Blue Spruce members, Todd's coming to the stage tomorrow, the Sound of Ground stage, going to be putting it out. And just another thing we do here at KFFR, you guys, so if you want to be a Blue Spruce member, please check with us on how to become that particular member. We really need more and more of those. We lost a bunch of funding, you know. There was some change in, you know, things are happening with our funding mechanisms out there. And, yeah, so we're kind of trying to do more and more stuff. So if you can become a member and help us keep the lights on, we would be so, so appreciative. So I'm hanging out with Mr. Bruce Barwick. That was easy for me to say all of that other business, but Bruce, a couple things. So I just got some quick questions for you that I was kind of, last night, after I walked the golf course, I came home and sat down with
4: Do it with whatever epiphanies you had last night.
3: All right, here we go. First, mountains or ocean? Because I know you're a diver.
4: That's a tough one. Are there oceans in the mountains?
3: I think there are somewhere. Yeah, but
4: diving in quarries is not very fun. So well, I'd go with the oceans.
3: All right. Golf cart or walk the course?
4: If it's not Ridge at Pole Creek, then you can walk.
3: Right.
4: Yeah.
3: What Fuego was the name of your push cart?
4: In Fuego.
3: That's like on fire.
4: On fire.
3: On
4: yeah.
3: fire.
4: That's when I'm going to shoot, under 120.
3: Right. Okay, so newspaper deadline or a radio countdown clock?
4: Oh, deadlines always. I mean, tell you.
3: Okay, this one's kind of cool. Favorite place you've ever traveled? Come on. I know you've been all over the world.
4: That's a tough one because there's so many good places to go.
3: Come on. Got to pick one.
4: I'll go with Napa, California.
3: You spent a lot of time in Napa.
4: That's where I grew up.
3: The grapes of America.
4: That's right. Yes.
3: So that's pretty cool. I thought you might say something like Egypt, because like you've dove the Red Sea.
4: Oh, yeah. Diving the Red Sea is spectacular.
3: It's on my bucket list.
4: Yeah.
3: I'm a little sketchy right now. I feel like I might need some militant guards, but
4: okay.
3: I want to get there. In my lifetime, I want to get there.
4: You haven't been diving in the Red Sea till you swim with hammerhead sharks. You feel good.
3: I did that in the Galapagos.
4: Oh, you did. And you're here to tell the story.
3: Those big columns. I can tell you about that. Off air, we'll talk about Gordon's Rock. You guys can surf it. It's one of the top three in the world. Anyway. Okay, this one's goofy. Coffee at dawn or dessert after dinner?
4: I think that's a both answer.
3: It's a both. Yeah. So which way? You got to thank you for coffee at dawn with me, by the way.
4: Oh, yeah. And I'd Well, in my younger days, it would have been the cake dessert
3: right.
4: at night.
3: Yeah,
4: now it's know. Coffee in the morning.
3: Yeah, no, it is. It's still good. Coffee, dessert. I go with whatever. Yeah, okay, so, oh, I did have one more, and this was back to the scuba. Scuba diving with sharks or golfing in a thunderstorm?
4: Well, if sorry. If I'm in a cage, that okay. would be the sharks.
3: So have you ever done, and I want to know this, but Bruce and I are both scuba divers, so we spend a lot of time blowing bubbles, but not together, but I would like to do that, by the way. Have you ever done shark dive in like... In Puerto Rico or like, so like
4: I have never done that, but my son did send me a video when he was doing shark diving.
3: Yeah.
4: And I can tell you it still gives his mom and I
3: some squeebies.
4: Oh yeah.
3: Yeah. Because like they chum the water.
4: I know.
3: Mean like they're just pouring guts in and like yeah. you're down there with mass.
4: Yeah. And they're just, they're yeah. swirling around you.
3: Oh yeah. No, crazy. So what else do we got to talk about, Bruce? I didn't mean to derail everything, the world of stuff. But 4th of July weekend, you guys, coming up. Happy birthday, America.
4: Absolutely.
3: I'm 100%. We live in a great country. I know, like, a lot of pushback. Our culture is weird, but we have traveling the world, as mm-hmm. you have, and I've done a little bit myself. I think we have an awesome country, and we have so much to be appreciative of. I think people lose sight of that sometimes.
4: Well, you do. And there's a reason people want to come here.
3: Yeah.
4: And not a whole lot of people from here, you know,
3: yeah.
4: moving elsewhere.
3: You go away and you come back and you go, oh, wait.
4: Yeah. Well, you appreciate what you have here, but you also appreciate how wonderful the world is and
3: oh,
4: the
3: yeah.
4: things to see.
3: Totally. Yeah.
4: So, and you bring a little different perspective.
3: Oh, 100%. I mean, we did Indonesia last fall and then did a big journey. But spent a month out traveling. We had a blast. The Indonesian people are such a good people. I really mm-hmm. enjoyed it. But when you get home, you're like, wow, you know, I'm glad to be home.
4: And it's always fun to go to places like in Indonesia, yeah, Middle yeah. East, wherever, yeah. and be able to sort of not be the American in the crowd.
3: Right.
4: And
3: yeah,
4: just kind of blend in.
3: And enjoy their culture. I
4: yeah.
3: mean, we really did, you know, like full-on Sarong.
4: Yeah.
3: Temple, you know, exploration, yeah. you know, and sacred places where, you know, they're like, no, you can't come in just tourist clothes. Here, put this on.
4: Mm-hmm.
3: So, yeah. No, it was good. We had a great experience. Luwak coffee. Have you ever done it?
4: I have not.
3: You have not? Luwak. Huh. Now, the Luwak coffee, for those of you that don't know, is the coffee bean is eaten by a monkey in the forest, but it's not really a monkey. It's a Luwak.
4: Is this an appropriate story for this radio station?
3: Just saying. Well, it's the Tea Time Morning Show. We talk about all kinds of interesting stuff in
4: yeah,
3: the morning.
4: Okay.
3: But the Luwak coffee, so the Luwak is a animal. Check them out. It's got a long tail, kind of like a lemur-ish type animal. And it will eat the coffee and then, you know,
4: Expel it.
3: Expel it. The excrement is then harvested by connoisseurs of the Luwak coffee. And then they come back and we did a whole thing. We did a tour and it was awesome. And I actually, you know, did the pestle. The pestle is a giant stick. And you're grinding this coffee bean up and that's how they do it. It has a sweet flavor.
4: How would that look on your resume?
3: I have no idea. I'd probably not get the job. But I did it. And so Luwak Coffee. There you go. Bucket List. You know that movie, right?
4: Oh, yes.
3: Oh, yeah. Classic. So anyway.
4: That should be your questions for your next guest. Their bucket list items.
3: Ooh. Okay. What's a bucket list item on yours?
4: Now no fair. I just brought it up.
3: No,
4: you have to ask the next
3: fair.
4: Guest.
3: It's fair way.
4: It's my bucket list to do your show.
3: Well,
4: that was my bucket list.
3: Well, you've checked it off twice now, so thank you. No, I'm serious. What's a bucket list on you? I'll say one. I want to do the Red Sea. I do. I've been saying it for a long time. It's a bucket list.
4: Okay.
3: How about you?
4: I'd love to never quite made it to Australia or New Zealand.
3: Oh, wow.
4: And,
3: you've never done Australia? I would think in your travels you had been.
4: Well, we've tried a few times
3: right.
4: and things prevented it.
3: Yeah.
4: But I'd like to go there. Got to go to Hobbit Town.
3: Yeah.
4: Yes.
3: Hobbit Town. I would definitely stay on the rocks. So I've done Australia. Yeah. I would stay on the rocks. It's really cool in Sydney. A really cool area of old pubs and the old, you know, because Australia has a lot of interesting history, if you will, right? Because it was a penal colony for the British. So pretty much everybody that founded Australia has some, you know.
4: Background.
3: Some background. Yeah. You know, shady or not, you know. It's a very interesting place, and we stayed right downtown. It was awesome because in Sydney, if you guys have never done Australia before, it's a harbor town, and I mean all the little connectivity islands and peninsulas, if you will, that connect to the harbor. They have this awesome, super cheap ferry system. And you just jump on these boats and, like, you get a stamp and it's like 20 cent. I'm not kidding. Something silly. You just go boom and you jump on and you go to another little community off, you know, out by the ocean or off on another. And they all have their own little vibe. It's really, really cool.
4: Well, you talked about the Red Sea. One of the things I love to do is a boat trip off the coast of Australia, diving.
3: Right. Yep.
4: And just, Oh, you've done
3: 100%.
4: It.
3: 100%. We did it. Okay. On the same particular journey, we did the area of Cairns is up north of Sydney, maybe 3-hour plane ride, I can't remember. But we did a boat off of Cairns right there, just off the Barrier Reef. Awesome. A lot of big fish. Corals were a little beat up, to be honest, you know, because we're having some coral, you know, death going on with the seas warming, and we've seen that all over
4: and
3: our dives.
4: People not paying attention to the coral.
3: But it was still super healthy, had great dives, huge, you know, huge fish.
4: That's what it is.
3: It was awesome.
4: It's great memories.
3: Oh, it was great memories. Good dives. So, okay, bucket list for Bruce. Got to get Australia. Got to get a check mark.
4: And New Zealand.
3: Got
4: to do both.
3: There you go.
4: I can't go.
3: We didn't do New Zealand. I haven't done it.
4: I got to see the hobbits.
3: You got to get there. Yeah.
4: They're right next to the zombies when they come, okay?
3: I don't know how we got it. We had another subject we were going to hit. Somehow I derailed us again, Bruce. It's 8:30 in the morning. You guys, you're listening to KFFR. And I want to thank you guys for tuning in to the Tea Time Morning Show right here. I'm going to play a couple of our underwriters because, boy, we could not keep the lights on without them.
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8: 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I'm Wendy with the Grand County Wildfire Council, bringing you the latest from the headwaters of the Colorado River. Let's kick things off with stream flows, how much water is moving through our rivers today. As of Tuesday, June 30th, the Colorado River near Crimline peaked at 824 cubic feet per second. The Fraser River near Winter Park peaked at 11 cubic feet per second. And the Williams Fork River below the reservoir peaked at 199 cubic feet per second. Now let's take a look at stream temperatures and see if they are fish friendly, which is 68 degrees or lower. As of Tuesday, June 30th, the high temperatures for the Colorado River at Crimline was 63 degrees Fahrenheit. The Fraser River at Tabernash was 62 degrees Fahrenheit, and the Williams Fork River near Parshall was 65 degrees Fahrenheit. If you're headed out to fish today, try to go early and consider giving the fish a break after noon. Next up are reservoir levels. Due to low snowfall and continued drought, our reservoirs are unseasonably low. Lake Granby is 68% full, Green Mountain Reservoir is 32% full, and the Williams Fork Reservoir is 73% full and remains closed to motorized water recreation. Now let's take a quick look at Trans Mountain Diversions. This is water moving through the Continental Divide from the west side to the east side towards the Front Range. As of Tuesday, June 30th, the 24-hour average diversion for the Adams Tunnel at Grand Lake was 493 cubic feet per second, and the Moffett Tunnel at Winter Park was 82 cubic feet per second. This has been your water report for KWTR 89.1 FM. 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Learn more about our programs at bewildfireready.org.

0: Rod. There is a classic for you in the morning, you guys. That's near and dear to my heart, I will say. In 1967, Sgt. Pepper went to number one. That's right. The Beatles continued their cultural revolution with that groundbreaking album. Were you a Beatles fan?
1: Well, you know, it was the Beach Boys, Pet Sounds, that inspired the Beatles to create Sgt. Pepper.
0: Yeah.
1: So
0: there's some trivia.
1: Of course, California, yeah. Beach Boys, mm-hmm. Pet
0: Beach,
1: Sounds.
0: Beach Boys.
1: But yeah, I did enjoy the Beatles.
0: Yeah, yeah. I did too. I really dug their music, and my mom was, you know, a Beatles fan of sorts, and it was in our album collection.
1: Oh.
0: Yeah. Speaking of the Beach Boys, did you know they're coming?
1: I did not.
0: They are in September, I think. I mean, maybe I shouldn't say that out loud. But no, it's pretty much scheduled. AEG is bringing them to town. I'm not sure if it's Beach Boy. Have we gone plural? Are we still plural? I'm not sure.
1: Mike Love, I think,
0: I know
1: is...
0: we lost Brian Wilson like a couple years ago, right?
1: Yeah.
0: It was just recently.
1: Yeah, last couple years. And then was it Dennis Wilson,
0: yeah,
1: you know, decades ago?
0: Decades, but... we lost Brian recently. Mm-hmm. But anyway, yeah, so there's a show coming. I think it's going to be in September, just around Labor Day.
1: Hmm.
0: Yeah, not exactly sure of that date. You guys will get that to you at some point. Yeah, so that was, I thought we would do that. It was a couple of birthdays, too. I usually try to get on some silliness. But Princess Diana, 1961.
1: Mm.
0: What do you think about Princess Diana?
1: Mm.
0: I know. She was a piece.
1: She has some good kids.
0: And she did some great things, and
1: yeah,
0: you know, lost her life unfortunately way too early. I felt like, you know, Dan Aykroyd. What do you think about Dan Aykroyd?
1: Well, he's always a conehead to me.
0: I love those skits. Yeah. I mean, Saturday Night Live I was very influential because I was in that period. I was just like wowed by TV at that moment. You know, all the goofy stuff they did. They were so funny in the beginning.
1: Yeah.
0: It was funny. Anyway, those are a couple of birthdays today, you guys. This July 1st. I can't believe it's July 1st.
1: I know.
0: The holidays always bring some struggle for some. Not everybody's as fortunate and happy about all the events of today. Recently lost a friend, and, you know, it kind of struck us kind of hard because we didn't really know, you know, where he was in life. You know, I mean, we still hung out, played golf with him last summer a couple times, and, you know, just... all of a sudden, they're gone.
1: Well, for all the great things in this valley, and they're just next couple of days are going to be absolutely wonderful. But there is a program that's offered in the valley called Grief Share. It's a program I went through. In fact, if you listen to the archives here, Ryan, the station manager, actually interviewed me, and it's a half-hour interview. But Grief Share is one where people who have lost members, whether it's a parent, a child, which is just a horrible thought, a spouse. It's a program that, it's an international program, but it's basically where you can sit there and talk. Very professional videos, counselors, but it can be incredibly helpful to those going through grief, trying to understand grief, trying to understand the physical aspects of it. You know, in my case, I slept an enormous amount of time. Some people don't sleep at all. And a program like Grief Share that's professionally done will help you through understanding what you're physically and mentally going through. So it's offered in the valley. And if for any reason you want to, all you have to do is call the, it's sort of headquartered out of the Lord of the Valley Church, which is where they meet, which the Lord of the Valley actually offers them the space. But if you just call the Lord of the Valley main phone number, they will tell you. And I think a new Grief Share program, it's a 13-week program, and it starts, I think, this coming week after the 4th of July.
0: Yeah, I know that, you know, there's a lot of people out there that struggle, and I know you went through the hardship of a lot of it, and I was with you a little bit on that journey, but yeah, that can be a great program for people to actually reach out, you know.
1: Well,
0: it's funny because, like, you don't know what another human is going through, and we tend to contain ourselves you know, when we're going through these things. And I think sometimes you have to open that window a little bit and then get a breath of fresh air from some of these outside
1: perspectives. I had a friend who lost her husband, and she chose not to go through grief share. But she's surrounded by family and friends in this valley, and they kind of provided her that outlet, I think, that she needed to go through this. I chose to go through grief share because I didn't have that sort of resource at my hands, although I had a lot. But for people who may feel isolated or handling it, grief share is a place where it's... you know, you can talk freely and it doesn't go outside the room, and you hear about people who are professionals and can help you walk through it. So it's not for everybody, but it's it is a huge resource in this valley for people who need it. So again, if you've experienced loss and trying to figure out how to deal with it, call the Lord of the Valley Church, and Chris will put you in contact with the grief share team.
0: Yeah, and that's a kind of a component. I feel like a lot of times if we're isolated and in the wrong space and time, you know, kind of can really get down pretty quick. I feel like, you know, if you have a good big circle of friends, then there's a lot going on and it helps you through. But sometimes it's just the one. I've been hanging out with a friend who wanted to learn golf, and he had gone through this a little bit, and I was like, "Nah, come on out, let's play golf." I was like, "At 60 years old, yeah, you're gonna be the best golfer in the world." But like, in just a year and a half now, he's actually hitting the ball pretty well and having fun, enjoying the great outdoors and what we have around.
1: That's
0: us.
1: What it is. Yeah. And when you start older and lot, you don't have any expectations. Right. It's out there to be with a couple people you enjoy.
0: Yeah, exactly. And if you keep it simple and not get bogged down in all the stuff of life. And it's easy to say, hard to do.
1: It is. Yeah. But in golf, you learn foot English, which helps you to move the ball. And it's, you don't take it too seriously.
0: I feel like if I'm moving the ball forward, even if it's a wanky little thing, it's all good. So I'm like, whatever. But hanging out with golf buddies is fun, too. I do enjoy it, for sure. Anyway, you guys, it's about 8:48 in the morning. It's been a fun show, Bruce. Thanks for coming in, spending some time once again. I really like spending time hanging out, chatting with different people.
1: Well,
0: it's always a pleasure.
1: It's been fun, and particularly talking to a international crowd is always nice, too.
0: That's right. We have some listeners out there. Hey, you guys, even I got a song coming up for my daughter. She always texts me something, and boy, I hope it's clean. wait, did I say that out loud? I'm not supposed to say that. Bruce's journey has taken him all across the world, from major newspapers to mountain communities. So you're a wealth of knowledge and a community advocate that I like hanging with. So thank you for your time.
1: Too kind, Michael.
0: Oh, whatever.
1: And I'm not giving you any strokes on the golf course because you said all that.
0: I'm getting there, though.
1: I'll buy you a beer afterwards. How about that?
0: I'm starting to come around. It's hanging out with John Faribault.
1: Is that it?
0: That guy can, he's like throwing darts out there.
1: I know.
0: I'm just whacking it, and he's out there just perfect shots.
1: Well, the whole.
0: He doesn't make many mistakes.
1: No, but that's the goal. You throw him off his game? Can you make the right comment at the right time?
0: Get him to goof up. You're good at heckling him. I'm not good enough to be a heckler yet. So anyway, my goal is to get better at golf. Anyway, you guys, it's been fun. Let's play some music. I feel like I've played some cool stuff today. You picked out some Rolling Stones. And like, you know, life brings you kind of what it brings you. And it's definitely always can be a struggle and whatnot. So we found an old Rolling Stones song. Maybe this can catch you guys this morning. Got a couple more. Don't forget, Rabbit's coming up next right here on KFFR 88.3 FM in the morning. Tea Time Morning Show every Wednesday from 7 to 9. I try to bring in guests all the time, have some good conversation, and play some good music along the way. Here's some Rolling Stones this morning.

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A glass of wine in her hand. 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At her feet was a footloose man. And I said that you can't

0: Men han har brug.
1: Always get what you want. What a good one in the morning, I tell you. And there's so much truth in that, right?
0: It's a great song and truth.
1: A lot of truth. Can't always get what you want. 8:55 in the morning, been hanging out, Bruce. Been fun, as always. Can't wait to our next round of golf for sure. But thanks for your wisdom, bringing it to me this morning. Remind us of those stories, actually.

0: Or the big yellow trailer.
1: That big yellow trailer.
0: We'll get you a Mickey Mouse pancake if you really want one.
1: You should stop publicizing that because everybody's going to want Mickey Mouse. They don't have a form. It's actually, it's pretty much a magic moment to get a Mickey out. But it's a great plate of food for, and it goes for a good cause. So that's a good one.
0: That it does.
1: Stuff going on all around the county, you guys. And for those of you way out there from KFFR, still our neighbors and friends, you guys have a great peaceful weekend. I feel like we should probably leave a couple of things. My kiddo sent me a closing song, but I'll do one first. You had requested Walking in Memphis, Mark Cohn, classic. I love that song, and it's got such a good vibe to it. I found a version with the Blind Alabama Boys. They played the Blues Fest on Sunday morning, and it was a gospel magic moment. I love good gospel. I do. I grew up in the South, so I love some great gospel. And those guys were awesome. It was a good show.
0: I haven't heard this version. Can't wait.
1: I have no idea what the version is either. I just kind of picked it off of Spotify. It's a box of chocolates here at KFFR. Thanks for listening to Tea Time Morning Show. I'll leave you with this one. And then I'm going to close. Rabbit's coming on, but I'll close out my show and into Rabbit's show with a kind of a highlight. It's one of the indie games. It's kind of was one of the coolest songs from an indie game last year called Dispatch. And it was like one of the best games out there for the gamers of the world. My daughter's a gamer and she shot this one out to me called Radio. It's by Bershy. So I'm going to leave you guys with these two. I will see you next week. I won't actually see you. This is radio, not television. I don't know why I said that, but I won't actually see you.
0: There's a reason we're on radio.
1: I know exactly. I got the face for radio. Rabbit's coming up next. He just walked in the door, you guys. I'll leave you with these two as I get out of here. You guys have a great holiday weekend. Be safe out there. Remember, those fire restrictions are pretty serious. So pay attention and let's not have any bad stuff happen moving into the summer. July 1st. Wow. Here we go. Here's some Mark Cohn with the Blind Boys from Alabama.

I guess on. All right, that was Radio by Bershy. Shout out to Mr. T's daughter for requesting that. And that's a good segue to be on the radio. Good magical morning. This is DJ Rabbit taking you down the rabbit hole with a few tunes you can dig and more than a few burrowed puns along the way. And that will become apparent. All right, we are 1st of July. Hopefully everybody is staying out of the fires. That's, or at least, you know, getting to safety. My sinuses are definitely being affected by it. But one thing I can say is, like, it does make for very, very beautiful sunsets. And that's probably the silver lining. I don't know. But it's a good sunset in July.

0: starting off the day with some different colors, Walk the Moon there. Before that, we had some getting down nitty gritty, Fishing in the Dark, and Sunset in July, 311 there. Getting some different colors with those sunsets.
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0: 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And you can stream it worldwide on KFFR.org in case you're missing my voice, you know, and you're in faraway places. All right, let's try some new things. We're trying to experiment today, get a little bit more mixy. So I do notice that I say anyway a lot. I don't know if you all have those little clarifying words that, you know, just wipe away anything that you say anyway. But anyway, well, that's usually what I say, but anyway.

0: Follow me, follow you there by OAR. Oh man, all I can say about that, if anybody's taking my advice, they clearly run out of options. 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
5: Greetings, Grand County. You're listening to KWTR 89.1 FM, and this is your water report. I'm Wendy with the Grand County Wildfire Council, bringing you the latest from the headwaters of the Colorado River. Let's kick things off with stream flows, how much water is moving through our rivers today. As of Tuesday, June 30th, the Colorado River near Kremling peaked at 824 cubic feet per second. The Fraser River near Winter Park peaked at 11 cubic feet per second. And the Williams Fork River below the reservoir peaked at 199 cubic feet per second. Now let's take a look at stream temperatures and see if they're fish friendly, which is 68 degrees or lower. As of Tuesday, June 30th, the high temperatures for the Colorado River at Kremling was 63 degrees Fahrenheit. The Fraser River at Tabernash was 62 degrees Fahrenheit, and the Williams Fork River near Parshall was 65 degrees Fahrenheit. If you're headed out to fish today, try to go early and consider giving the fish a break after noon. Next up are reservoir levels. Due to low snowfall and continued drought, our reservoirs are unseasonably low. Lake Granby is 68% full, Green Mountain Reservoir is 32% full, and the Williams Fork Reservoir is 73% full and remains closed to motorized water recreation. Now let's take a quick look at Trans Mountain Diversions. This is water moving through the Continental Divide from the west side to the east side towards the Front Range. As of Tuesday, June 30th, the 24-hour average diversion for the Adams Tunnel at Grand Lake was 493 cubic feet per second, and the Moffett Tunnel at Winter Park was 82 cubic feet per second. This has been your water report for KWTR 89.1 FM. I'm Wendy with the Grand County Wildfire Council, where our mission is to empower a wildfire-ready Grand County. 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
7: Rocky Mountain Repertory Theater opens You're in Town the Musical with the first showing from 7:30 to 9 in the evening.
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7: Rendezvous hosts a summer music series from 1 to 3 featuring a live performance by the Copper Children at Winter Park Resort's Village Gazebo.
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6: Music stylings fill the county. 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I'm DJ Foz.
7: And I'm DJ C-Ray saying, boogie down, Grand County.
0: All right, lots of stuff going on in the county. A lot of stuff to do. Hopefully you have lots of things, fun things planned for your 4th of July weekend. All right, you're listening to DJ Rabbit here, taking it down the rabbit hole. Few tunes you can dig, and more than a few puns here on KFFR 88.3 FM and KWTR 89.1 FM. All right, let's keep on going. I don't know usually where I'm going, but I do know I'm late to somewhere, and running late is my cardio. So let's get right back on track.

0: I'm giving you something to believe in right there. Young the Giant. Before that, we had some Anison by Walk the Moon. And we're getting right on track with the Griswolds. All right. You're listening to DJ Rabbit here on Down the Rabbit Hole.
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3: It's time for the Grand County Fishing Report, June 26, 2026. It is officially summertime and fishing is still going strong in the area. Lake Granby has remained the premier destination for those looking for a fishing adventure, even with the lower than normal water level. Get out and enjoy this wonderful, warm, sunny weather, have a plan for wind in the afternoons, and most importantly, take advantage of the excellent fishing in Grand County. Lake Granby's Stillwater Boat Ramp is open 6 a.m. to 8 p.m. Water temperature in the low to mid-60s. Water level has peaked for the season and is now at 25.5 feet below full. Lake trout fishing remains excellent. Target the 50 to 80 foot depths with a white jig head and white grub body, or a tube jig worked very close to the bottom. Grand Lake. Boat ramps are open 6 a.m. to 8 p.m. Fishing for all species is fair to good. Best action is early in the morning before the traffic increases on the lake. Lake trout can be found in the 40 to 80 foot depth range. Smoke-colored tube jig has been working well. Fraser River at Tabernash is flowing at 32 CFS. Fishing is good for rainbow trout using a chocolate thunder emerger pattern. Have some elk or caddisflies handy for those afternoon caddis hatches, and pay attention to the temperatures as the summer progresses. That concludes today's report. Good luck out there, anglers. 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
0: All right, that fishing report had a lot of different scales. All right, let's keep on going down this rabbit hole. You know, they say, you know, if you do what you love, you'll never work a day in your life. 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

0: Oh, I've been dreaming sometimes. Small pool there. Before that, we had Missed the Boat by a Modest Mouse. Oh, man, I have missed the boat so many times in my life. 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And a little bit before, I had to work for that one. Jimmy World before that. All right, let's keep on. Ooh, look, the 4th of July calendar. That one kind of sparked my interest. So let's see what's firecrack-a-lackin'.
1: Due to being in a Stage 2 fire restriction, there will be no fireworks in Grand County over the holiday weekend. Our condolences go out to the three firefighters who have already lost their lives keeping us safe in Colorado.
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3: Destination Granby presents the Stars, Stripes, and Saddles 4th of July Parade starting at 11, going down Granby's Main Street. And KFFR will be there. You'll have to look for our float.
2: How exciting. Then head over to Paulhamas Park for a free concert, barbecue, bounce house, and more from noon till 3 at Party in the Park.
3: Kremlin brings its own spin to the block party at Fire Up the Cliffs from 4 to 10 with live music, barbecue, and a beer garden.
2: Meanwhile, the Winter Park 4th of July celebration takes place at the Rendezvous Events Center. Enjoy cornhole, bocce ball, accompanied by tunes from Buckstein and DJ Jen G with the free concert. Red, White, and Buckstein, along with the drone show, all from 6 to 10 in the evening.
4: Grand Lake will feature live music on the barge at Gene Stover Beach featuring Drunken Hearts, Rob Drapkin, and more. There will also be a community boat parade and an evening laser show over Grand Lake.
2: Sunday the 5th closes out the holiday with some light exercise.
3: Granby Ranch holds a firecracker golf tournament, a four-man scramble with check-in at 8 a.m. accompanied by food, games, and prizes.
2: Granby's family bike parade kicks off at Paulhamas Park with bike decorating and face painting before the ride, followed by food, vendors, and entertainment, all from 10 a.m. to noon to close out the 4th of July festivities.
3: From the streets to the skies, this Independence Day is full of color. I'm DJ Groove.
2: And I'm DJ Dolly, saying,
5: shine bright, Grand County.
6: Hey there, Grand County. This is JP from Grand County Weather giving you your forecast for Wednesday, July 1st. It was nice to get some clouds back yesterday, and we will be looking at some afternoon clouds returning this afternoon into evening, but we will also be seeing a little bit of a retreat in those winds. Again, those gusts of up to 30 miles an hour are a thing of the past for at least a little bit. We will continue to deal with dry surface air for the next while, though, so continue to be careful with those sparks, because even though we don't have a red flag warning or a fire weather watch in effect or that has been issued for the county, it still isn't great fire weather conditions out there. For those afternoon clouds that will be sticking around through the end of this week, while we still will be having pretty dry surface air, we are still at a chance of maybe a drizzle or a light shower in the afternoon to evening hours. Again, not anything meaningful in the way of precipitation. However, we can't rule out any drizzles or light showers from these clouds that will be pushing through. Going into later this weekend and even into early to mid next week, we will be looking at a chance of showers and storms ticking up because there is Tropical Depression 4E sitting off in the eastern Pacific, which should hit Southern California by later this weekend, which will push moisture up our direction. However, just how much and when, it is a big question right now. But I am looking at models, and they're starting to sort of agree on a resurgence of monsoonal moisture going into the 10 to 14 day window range. Again, all these details are very far out. That tropical depression could just hit Southern California and then brush off of it and not really push moisture towards us. That is still a possibility, but we are seeing increased likelihoods of some decent showers and storms going into next week. For the latest information, though, you can always check out my Facebook page, Grand County Weather, or you can tune into my show every Sunday from 3 to 5 p.m.
0: All right, it is 10 past 10 right now, just because it's fun to say. You're listening to DJ Rabbit taking you down the rabbit hole. Let's see, how do we introduce the next song? I don't know, something, something, Full for Love, something about her.

0: George who run Fits in the Tantrums and Fits in the Tantrums. I can't talk anymore. Fits in the Tantrums, Lord who run Fool for Love and Fool's Gold. And in the middle there, Something About Her, The Kinks. Oh man, I haven't tripped over my words in a while, so gotta keep it fresh somehow.
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0: Wednesday, July 1st, hey, that's today, at 4:30 p.m., Andy Mueller, the General Manager of the Colorado River Water Conservation District, joins Public Affairs. We'll recap the 2020 State of the River meeting, discuss and babble about water flow challenges, the Shoshone water rights, and the work on the work of the Colorado River District. That's Public Affairs for Grand County every Wednesday at 4:30 p.m. on KFFR and KWTR. All right, play great music. All right, life goes by pretty fast. Seems like I'm living in a haze, both literally and figuratively right now. So let's keep on going.

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0: 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Anytime you can add some brass to a beat, you got my attention. For that, we had a little Synesthesia and Living in a Haze by Milky Chance.
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0: Bruh, this is DJ Rabbit taking you down the rabbit hole with a few tunes you can dig and more than a few puns along the way. So let's keep on going. Anyway, I do love a good callback, so I'm just going to give you a runaround.

thanks for giving me a try. This has been DJ Rabbit. A little Stubborn Love in the middle there, and I'll give you a little run around with Blues Traveler there at the beginning. Anyway, a little callback. Thanks for coming down the rabbit hole. Till next week, I'll just leave you with a little trouble till the very end.

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3: It's time for the Grand County Fishing Report, June 26, 2026. It is officially summertime and fishing is still going strong in the area. Lake Granby has remained the premier destination for those looking for a fishing adventure, even with the lower than normal water level. Get out and enjoy this wonderful, warm, sunny weather, have a plan for wind in the afternoons, and most importantly, take advantage of the excellent fishing in Grand County. Lake Granby Stillwater Boat Ramp is open 6 a.m. to 8 p.m. Water temperature in the low to mid-60s. Water level has peaked for the season and is now at 25 and a half feet below full. Lake trout fishing remains excellent. Target the 50 to 80 foot depths with a white jig head and white grub body, or a tube jig worked very close to the bottom. Grand Lake, boat ramps are open 6 a.m. to 8 p.m. Fishing for all species is fair to good. Best action is early in the morning before the traffic increases on the lake. Lake trout can be found in the 40 to 80 foot depth range. Smoke colored tube jig has been working well. Fraser River at Tabernash is flowing at 32 CFS. Fishing is good for rainbow trout using a chocolate thunder emerger pattern. Have some elk or caddisflies handy for those afternoon caddis hatches and pay attention to the temperatures as the summer progresses. That concludes today's report. Good luck out there, anglers. 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
4: All right, what's up, party people? DJ Coop back here on a wonderful Wednesday. Hope everybody's having a great day so far. Get to some music here in a minute. We've got an interview with the band San Leandro coming up at 12:30 today. They are playing in Grand Lake at the Grand Lake Lodge this coming Saturday, 4th of July. It's going to be a busy, busy week and in Grand Lake. Yeah, there's a full day of music down on the lake starting at 1 p.m. on Saturday. I'll get more to that later in the show. Let's play a little music. Let's play some Johnny Blue Skies right now.

0: That was Johnny Blue Skies, a.k.a. Sturgill Simpson, with a song off his new album called Situation. It is 11:16, and you are listening to DJ Coop and Coop's Corner.
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0: This next song I'm going to play is a cover of a Robert Earl Keen song. It's actually one of my favorite songs. I just love the lyrics in the song, but The Turnpike Troubadours and Sierra Hall released this last week. This is Feeling Good Again.

Turnpike Troubadours with Sierra Hall doing a Robert Earl Keen cover. Feeling good again. This next one is the newest single from our friends at Marfa. Guys have been up here and played a couple times, but this came out last week as well. This is Last Time Last by Marfa.

0: That was Ryan Bingham with Let the Big Dog Eat. Before that, we had Jason Scott in the High Heat with High Country, and we started that set, of course, with the Turnpike Troubadours and Feeling Good Again. It's 11:31, and you are listening to DJ Coop and Coop's Corner. I wanted to read off a few names here of people that donated during our membership drive, which is really, really kind of you, so we can all keep this wonderful radio station going. Let's see. What do we got here? We got... there's some funny names in here. Jeffrey Skinner. Jeff Skinner. Appreciate you. And who else we got here? I'm just reading down this list. Who do we got here? Old Man Dan. Not sure who that is, but thank you, Old Man Dan. DJ Nanda and husband, of course. Fantastic people. Wade Sutton. My buddy Wade. He plays a lot of music up here in the county. He's a country music player, I guess you would say. There's some really funny names on this list. Anyways, thank you to everyone that donated during our membership drive. We've got some great things coming up here, including a Blue Spruce show tomorrow with Todd Park Moore of Big Head Todd and the Monsters. And speaking of that, let's play a little Big Head Todd.
1: We'll do it again, over. Laying down one night, heard Papa tell Mama. Heard Papa tell Mama. Little boy Boogie.

0: The Black Crowes and Remedy. Before that, we had Audio Slave and Like a Stone. It is 11:51. 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
4: 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There will also be a community boat parade and an evening laser light show over Grand Lake at 8 p.m. Learn more at gograndlake.com.
0: So as you know, Grand Lake canceled fireworks for the 4th of July, which of course was the right thing to do. We're, seems like our whole state is on fire once again. But we did put together a rather festive day for America's 250th birthday. It was put together, in about 36 hours. And it was, it all came together, which was really great. Was able to get some great bands to play on the barge. If any of you came out to the Floating for Frequencies show that we did out there 2 or 3 weeks ago, we put live music on the barge. We connect the town barge to the L dock in Grand Lake, and we have live music that faces toward the beach and the park. So I expect Saturday is going to be a very busy day in Grand Lake once again. Probably not as busy as a fireworks display, but still, nonetheless, will be a great day in Grand Lake. We've got the Drunken Hearts kicking off the day at 1 o'clock. And then at 2:45, Rob Drabkin's going to play. At 4:30, Zach Heckendorf is going to take the stage. And then everyone's favorite, our local DJ Travy Daddy, Travis Taylor. And then at 8 o'clock, Slob Gnarly's going to take the stage and do a set coordinated to a laser show. And that's going to go from 8 to 10. And then, just added last night, for all you late night people, my friends Wolf and Honey are going to be playing at the Lariat Bar and Grill in downtown Grand Lake. They are going to be playing from 10 p.m. to midnight or whenever they feel like stopping. But it's full day of music in Grand Lake. It's going to be a wonderful time, a boat parade as well. It's going to be very, very busy for me. So if you're there, come say hello. And it should be a lot of fun. I'm going to kind of take a little liberties here with this song. I heard it the other day and I forgot how much I liked it. This is Judas Priest with the Green Menelishi. Okay. Okay, that's totally my fault. I hit the wrong button. We're gonna start that over. Here's Judas Priest with the Green Man Alicia.

Now when I talk to God, I knew he'd understand. He said, stick by me and I'll be your guiding hand. But don't ask me what I think of you. I might not give the answer that you want me to.

That was Fleetwood Mac with Oh Well. That's a lot of people don't know that that's Fleetwood Mac, which is kind of interesting, but that's when Peter Green was in the band and before Lindsey and Stevie joined. Before that, we had the Green Manalishi by Judas Priest, which I love that song. What can I say? Which kind of reminds me, if anyone is on Amazon Prime and wants to watch a great documentary, watch the new Iron Maiden documentary that's on Prime. You have to rent it, but I think it's, I don't know, $5.99 or something like that. But it's awesome. It is 12:04. 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We are Grand County Community Radio, located at the headwaters of the Colorado River, streaming worldwide at kffr.org. All right, we'll get back to music here in a second. I just want to talk about what we have going on. I've got a interview in about a half an hour with San Leandro, a band out of Denver, fronted by Leo. I forgot his last name all of a sudden, but he's going to be calling in at 12:30, and we're going to chat with him. They are playing up at the Grand Lake Lodge on Saturday, the 4th of July, at 6:30 p.m. to 9:30 p.m. So if you're up at the lodge, it's a great view of the laser show that I've got coming to Grand Lake on the 4th of July at 8 p.m. The lasers, obviously, it's still light out at 8 p.m., so the lasers probably won't be visible until around 9. But there's going to be a DJ, DJ Slob Gnarly, who's a local DJ here that lives in the Winter Park area. And there's going to be a laser show set to his music, and it'll be fantastic. So, yeah, that's going to be a great day. What else is going on tomorrow at Music and Market starting at 5:30 p.m. downtown Granby? Todd Parkmore of Big Head Todd and the Monsters is going to be playing from 6 p.m. to 8 p.m. The market starts at 5:30. That I expect to be a very well attended event. Last week, for our first show for Music and Market this year with the Bright Light Social Hour, had about, I'm guessing, about 500 people there, and I think there might be at least double that based on the fact that it's going to be July 2nd tomorrow and the fact that Big Head Todd is going to be playing. Todd will be playing a solo set, which he did for us at Troublesome Fest. I can't remember if it's a, I think it was the second year of Troublesome Fest, and it's super cool. He plays a kick drum, he plays harmonica, he plays obviously guitar, and sings, and it's fantastic to hear him play his songs as a solo artist, and obviously he's amazingly talented, and I'm looking forward. I'm actually doing 3 shows with him over a period of 36 hours, so Todd and I are going to be spending a lot of time together. Which ought to be fun. But we have a show in Yampa on July 3rd, Yampa, Colorado, which happens to be my birthday, which is really fun. So I'm going to be traveling a lot, but I hope to be back in Grand Lake by midnight on July 3rd so I can do a shot or two with my friends. But anyways, let's get back to some music. What do you say? Let's play a little bit of the Rolling Stones, just because we love the Rolling Stones, don't we? I mean, who doesn't?

Sympathy for the Devil, the Rolling Stones. They've got a new album out, actually. Well, it's coming out. There's three singles that have been released so far. I've got two of my favorite people in the world that are sitting on the beach in Grand Lake right now. Wolf and Honey, otherwise known as KJ and Kyle. Two fantastic humans. I went to go visit them in the Virgin Islands last year, kind of on a last-minute trip, and they were fantastic hosts, and we try to treat them the same here. They're playing Saturday night starting at 10 o'clock at the Lariat in downtown Grand Lake. We were sitting on a beach in, I think it was St. John's, last spring, and it was an interesting time in my life, but they treated me great, and I got to meet a lot of their friends, and they're just fantastic people. So I'm going to play a song for them. We were talking about it last night. So this one goes out to KJ and Kyle.

0: 6.5 minutes of fun right there. That was the Marcus King Band with playing with Warren Haynes, a song called Virginia, going out to KJ and Kyle, a.k.a. Wolf and Honey. And I'll never, you'll never guess which one's Wolf and which one's Honey. It is 12:22. 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
0: I'm really excited to spend some time with Todd. I've been a big fan of his since, gosh, late 80s, I guess. I remember I saw him in the fall of 1988 at a bar in Boulder called Taylor's. They were playing in the front window area of this bar, and there was, I don't know, maybe 50 people there. And then fast forward to 1993, the day that I moved to Denver, Colorado, on my birthday, July 3rd, 1993, I went to the Horde Festival at Red Rocks, and Todd headlined that, and the lineup is insane to think about now, but included Dave Matthews Band, who played before Todd, Widespread Panic, who played before Todd, and who else was there? I'm drawing a blank, but those are two really huge bands, and Todd headlined it, and he just headlined Red Rocks June 6th, I believe it was, and sold that out, 10,000 people. So I'm excited to, he's going to play some songs for us tomorrow on the stage here, and I'll ask him some questions, and we'll have the audience ask questions as well if they'd like, and it's going to be really cool, a great experience, and I'm just really looking forward to it because I've enjoyed his music for many, many, many years. So yeah, that's coming up tomorrow for Blue Spruce members here at the radio station. Todd Barkmore, a Big Head, Todd and the Monsters. In about 5 minutes or so, we're going to be interviewing this band. This is San Leandro with a song called Dive.

All right, that was San Leandro with Dive. We're waiting for Leo to call in from that band. They're going to be playing in Grand Lake on the 4th of July, starting at 6:30 at Grand Lake Lodge. Also playing that day on the stage in Grand Lake down on the lake, the barge stage, Doris. We call that barge Doris. Is this band? They're going to go on at 1 o'clock. They're the Drunken Hearts. This is Forever Highway.

0: Okay, that was the Drunken Hearts with Forever Highway. They're going to be playing on the 4th of July at 1 p.m. on the Barge stage in downtown Grand Lake. I have on Zoom right now, which, of course, nobody can see but me and Carly, the lead singer and primary, I would say, member of the band San Leandro, who's going to be playing in Grand Lake at Grand Lake Lodge on Saturday night, July 4th, starting at 6:30 and playing till 9:30 up there at the Pavilion, which is a fantastic place to see live music and to also have a great view of the lake. So we've got Leo Albertoni here with us from the band San Leandro. And I'm sorry if I'm butchering your name.
1: That's okay. Thanks for having me, Cooper.
0: No problem. So for those who aren't familiar with your music, how would you describe your music? Because I've got my own opinion, but I want to hear yours.
1: Sure. Yeah, absolutely. I mean, I would say it's primarily R&B and funk, you know, with a really 70s kind of vibe. So, you know, 70s style R&B and funk, you know, but I'm super influenced by a lot of West Coast stuff that came out at the time, too. But I'm also from the Midwest, too. So there's a lot of kind of West Coast, retro West Coast funk elements, and also some, you know, I played a lot of blues in the Midwest growing up. So a little bit of kind of retro blues and soul Midwest style, too. So, you know, we got a little bit of everything in there, but a little bit of everything when it comes to the good stuff, in my opinion. But
0: That's funny. That's exactly what I was thinking. It's kind of got a little Hall & Oates to it. Which is which is fantastic. Yes. I mean, I really, really enjoyed it. I'm looking forward to seeing you guys on Saturday.
1: Nice.
0: How long have you guys been a band?
1: So I've been trying to get, you know, I write all the music for this project, so I'm the singer and the, you know, kind of the songwriter and the producer of the project as well. But I've been trying to get this project kind of off the ground for, you know, I'd say a couple of years now. But this year has really been the year that we've been able to, we enlisted the help of Gabe Mintz, who connected us. Actually, he's our booking agent. Yep. And this year's really been kind of the year that we've been really kind of been able to go pedal to the metal. We recorded the album late last year, and then, you know, starting January, we really started playing out a lot, you know, doing gigs all around Colorado. So, you know, it's been in the works for a little bit, but this year's really been the year. So
0: when is that the new album coming out?
1: September 18th.
0: And you were mentioning earlier when we were talking off air that you've got maybe a couple singles that are coming out before that.
1: That's right. Yeah, we have the first single is going to be coming out in 2 weeks here. So that's going to be July 14th. And then we're going to have a couple more, one in August, one in September before the album release. So we're going to have a little waterfall of music coming out here before then.
0: And where did you record that album?
1: The album was recorded here in Denver at the premium recording studio, maybe the most reputable, famous studio in Colorado, which has actually since closed because the owner just retired a couple months ago. But it's Colorado Sound Studios in Westminster. So, maybe one of the last records to be recorded there before they close.
0: Wow, Who did the mixing on it? You were mentioning it earlier.
1: Yeah. So it's this guy, Noam Wallenberg. Noam, he's in Chicago. I actually lived in Chicago for a couple of years before moving out here to Denver. But Noam has worked really closely with the very famous funk band Wolfpack.
0: Oh, yeah.
1: So many of your listeners know Wolfpack. The guy who's done a lot of mixing for Wolfpack also mixed our record as well. So we're really excited about that.
0: And there was some connection to New Master Sounds, too?
1: Yeah, right. So the record label, which is a Denver-based label that the record is coming out on, it's called Color Red.
0: Okay.
1: It's kind of a play on Colorado, you know, Color Red Music. And that's a label that's owned and operated by Eddie Roberts, who's the guitar player for the New Master Sounds. So okay. I'm sure some of your listeners will know them as well.
0: Yeah, they're a great band. No relation to me. But what is the story behind the name of the band, San Leandro? Am I saying it right?
1: Yeah. So, well, yeah, Leandro, you can say it however you want. My first name is Leandro, but so it's kind of a play on my name and also my love of, you know, kind of retro West Coast style R&B. So, you know,
0: it's a town in California.
1: San Leandro is a town in the Bay Area, and it's actually right next to Oakland. And one of my favorite bands is Tower of Power, are kind of known as being, you know, the Oakland sound of the era, so to speak. So San Leandro is kind of right next to Oakland. And I have a lot of family in California as well. I went there a lot growing up.
0: I gotta say, you know, those. I love the vibe ahead. Behind your band. I mean, all these bands that you're mentioning are super great, like 70s kind of bands. I mean, really, but they still translate to current stuff. You can make them into jam. You could do a whole lot of things with that type of music. So that's I like that a lot. I'm really looking forward to seeing you guys. I was going to ask you also. I mean, you do most of the songwriting you mentioned. What's your process as far as songwriting? Do you write all the time?
1: Yeah, I mean, you know, it's kind of it kind of depends, you know. I mean, it can happen in different ways. Sometimes it's a lyrical idea first, sometimes it's a musical idea first, and then I have to, you know, come up with words that kind of match to the music. You know, I wish I had an answer that was more exciting than that. I try to be writing all the time, but generally I find that the songs that end up being the best are the ones that flow pretty naturally, you know, the ones that I'm not trying to push myself too hard, you know, I need to write. Usually when I'm in that mindset, that my work is not my best, but then when it just kind of flows naturally, that's the stuff you want to capture. It's like lightning in a bottle. So
0: do you mostly write like with the piano, or do you play other instruments, right?
1: I do, yeah. I'm a multi-instrumentalist. I mean, piano, keyboard is my main instrument. That's the instrument I play live when we're playing as a band. But that's a good question, because I do write on piano, and I also write on guitar quite a lot too. And yeah, you know, whichever instrument it is, it affects what the song ends up being. You know, the different shapes of each instrument, you know, creates a different vibe for each song. So, you know, it's cool to be able to write on both.
0: Right. Yeah. I mean, and being a multi-instrumentalist, that's got to really, open up your songwriting and your, you know, the writing of the music, not only the words, but the actual music. So you guys are playing it. You mentioned earlier that you've never been to Grand Lake. So I'm excited for you to see Grand Lake, 'cause it's absolutely gorgeous. And the weather's supposed to be fantastic. You're going to be playing underneath a covered pavilion, which truth be told, my second wedding was there.
1: Nice.
0: That one didn't work out either. But
1: It happens.
0: But it's a great scenic area, I'm excited for you to see Grand Lake, and maybe before, if you got up here a little bit early. I'm going to have a really busy day, but I take you out on the boat and kind of show you Grand Lake from that aspect. But maybe we could do it even.
1: Cool.
0: Yeah, maybe we could even do it after you're done playing, although it'll be dark.
1: Right,
0: but,
1: on.
0: Yeah.
1: Yeah. I'm a Wisconsinite, so I.
0: Oh, yeah. You got to be a boat.
1: Wisconsin, so, you know, I know how to. Yeah, I love me some boating, so I wouldn't say no to that.
0: I grew up in Chicago till I was 12, so we had a lake house just north of Chicago. Right outside of Lake Geneva. So
1: that's Lake Geneva. I was going to say it must be Lake Geneva. Yeah.
0: Yeah, that's well, we didn't live on Lake Geneva because that was not our social class, I guess you would say. like Oprah Winfrey lives there. We were not that part of that.
1: 100%.
0: So I could tell people about like when you're playing and the times and everything, but why don't you tell them? We'll see. This is a test to see if you know.
1: Yeah, we'll be playing in the I believe it's called the Grand Lake Lodge, right? Pavilion area.
0: Yep.
1: From 6:30 to 9:30 here on the 4th of July, right before the fireworks. So we're really excited, and we hope to see you guys all there.
0: Well, unfortunately, we had to cancel the fireworks because the whole state's on fire.
1: Is it a fire restriction?
0: Yeah.
1: Oh, well, you know, that's probably for the best. You know, still come see the music, though.
0: We're doing a laser show. So if you're at the lodge, you'll be able to see the laser show as well. We had a big fire. Yeah, I know you've never been here, but we had a big fire here 5 years ago, which burned a lot of houses, including mine. So we're very cautious and very well aware of fire restrictions, and we don't mess around with that. And the whole, it seems like the whole state's on fire right now. So
1: yeah, we were just up in Pagosa Springs, and there was a lot of fires breaking out while we were playing. There was literally fire trucks flying by
0: We
1: were playing. We could smell the smoke in the air while we were going.
0: Wow, where were you playing?
1: It's Kipps in Pagosa Springs.
0: Okay. Beautiful area down there. Hopefully those people down there are being safe. And the firefighters, I do want to mention them. There was three that passed away on the Colorado-Utah border this past weekend. I forget the name of the fire that's going on over there. But thank you to all of our first responders in Grand County. I know quite a few of you, and you guys are tremendous people, humans risking your lives to, you know, save others and property and all that. So I want to make sure I give a special shout out to those guys. And I know quite a few of them on the Grand Lake Fire Team and EMS and that sort of thing. So thank you guys. All right. So Leo, again, everyone listening, the band, I'm going to play them as soon as we're off, done with off the Zoom here. I'll play another song by San Leandro. Leo Albertoni, sorry.
1: You got it. Albertoni.
0: Albertoni, who's we've been talking to. And they are going to be up at Grand Lake Lodge on Saturday night, starting at 6:30 and finishing at 9:30, so he can get down to town and come have a beer with me. And they're a fantastic band. Will be a lot of fun, a lot of dancing up there. So, you know, if you can and have the means, go up to, well, they're going to be playing up there. And if you need more information, you can call Grand Lake Lodge or go to GrandLakeLodge.com. They'll have info for you there. And Leo, I'm looking forward to meeting you in person, my man.
1: Yeah, you too, Cooper. Thanks so much for having me on.
0: No problem. And yeah, we'll see you on Saturday, and I'm sure we'll talk before then.
1: Cool.
0: Thanks again, Leo.
1: Thanks, Cooper.
0: No problem. I'm going to play a song by San Leandro right now, and let me get it queued up again. They are a fun band, and I'm trying to think of it. Leo, you can help me with this. If you had to cross, I mentioned Hall & Oates earlier.
1: Sure.
0: So Hall & Oates and then a current band.
1: A current band. I mean, yeah, current bands are tough because really a lot of the stuff that is a major influence is stuff that's from the 70s. But, yeah. You know, I mean, big influences are, you know, the Doobie Brothers, Toto, Steely Dan to some extent.
0: All amazing, amazing bands. I mean, of course, I'm older than you, but yeah. I mean, I love that type of music. It's just fun.
1: More modern stuff. You could say we're a little less hardcore funk, but bands like Lettuce are also, which is a Colorado band. You know, is a huge influence as well.
0: Yeah, like Motet and those Colorado kind of funky bands. All right.
1: Absolutely.
0: Well, I'm going to let you go, but we've got, here's a song by San Leandro. This is Time Moves On.
1: Thanks, Cooper.

in studio, Big Head Todd in studio here, Todd Park Moore, at noon to one for Blue Spruce members. And then he is playing in Granby for Music and Market at five. He's going to go on stage at six, but the market starts at 5:30. So hopefully you can get on over to that. And, yeah, then I'm going with him to Yampa for a show with him in the Wilder Blue. And then 4th of July is Grand Lake, if you can make it. Drunken Hearts at 1 p.m. on the floating stage. And at 2:30 p.m. or 2:45 p.m., I'm sorry, is Rob Drabkin. And at, 4:15 p.m. is Zach Hackendorf, and at 5:15, 5:30-ish, Travis Taylor will be taking the stage, and then at 8 p.m. is Slob Gnarly. He'll be doing a set to some of his music, some samples inside of his music, which will be awesome. It'll be kind of like big gigantic show that was in Winter Park this past winter for the Mary Jane birthday party event. And then we'll have a laser show set to that set by Slob Gnarly. So that's a full day of music in Grand Lake on the 4th of July, since we had to cancel fireworks. So I'm out. Everybody have a great day. And if you're coming to see Todd, I will see you tomorrow in Granby.

good afternoon. This is DJ Groove, and you are listening to Planet Janet. It is July 1st, 2026, 1 p.m. here in the Fraser Valley. 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We are Grand County Community Radio at the headwaters of the Colorado River and streaming worldwide at kffr.org. I am always curious to know where people are listening from. If you're at work in Fraser, or maybe you're out on the river, or if you're in Ohio, or maybe you're in Hawaii, let us know. The number to call in is 970-726-KFFR. And if you were lucky enough, I'm going to start out with some blues, because I went to Blues on the Top over the weekend, which was fantastic. But let me see. Yeah, I'm just going to get into it. All right. And I'll talk about this on the other side. Jenny.

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0: All right, that was Taj Mahal and Keb Mo with Room on the Porch, along with Ruby Amanful. Great album, came out, I think, in the fall 2025. And before that was Mark Broussard and Joe Bonamassa, and the song was Driving Wheel. And we started off also with Mark Broussard, Cry to Me, because he was in town last week. He was at Blues from the Top in Winter Park on, I think, Friday. And he also was here in the Blue Spruce studio. And he mentioned that he had story. He was a great interview here in the station. It was really fun, really interesting. He spoke fondly of Joe Bonamassa and also Taj Mahal. So I decided to play that. And let's see, why am I playing the blues? Because I went to the blues, because I went to the show and it was really good. But also, let me see what I played before that. We had Taj Mahal alone doing Statesboro Blues. And then I had two songs by Billy Easton. And one was Still Got the Blues for You, and the other was Freedom Rising. And I got to say, Billy Easton is new to me and quite a puzzle. So I'm going to play a couple songs of his throughout the two-hour show, throughout my show today. I actually stayed up late last night trying to figure out what he was doing or who he is. There's a little bit of AI involved, and I was so perplexed that I actually wrote to a friend who's a music journalist and asked him what he can tell me about this, this guy, Billy Easton. There's very little on the internet about him. Also, we had a great fundraising campaign, a great membership campaign. I want to give a shout out to some of our contributors. There are so many. We met our goal and beyond. Let me just read a few off of here. Thank you, Travis Barker. Thank you, Abel Wormerst. Ed Watkins says, thanks to DJ Dave for spinning the tunes. And then Anna, or actually, let's see. Somebody donated to Pansky's show. Love the Eurovision show this AM. Way to go, DJ Dave. Oh, that was DJ Pansky donated to DJ Dave's show. Thanks so much, Pansky. And we have Barbara Davis, Michael Bordy, Laurel Ross, Steph Connors. Thank you all so much. It was a really fun membership campaign, and we did great, and we're going to keep playing music on the air and sharing information.
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6: This is David McKnight with another tragic story. 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Uninvited and underwear optional. When disaster strikes, we're there when you need us.
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8: 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I'm DJ Dolly.
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0: Starting early, the Rotary Club of Grand Lake hosts the 51st Annual Holiday Pancake Breakfast from 7 to 11 a.m. at the Louis Heckett Pavilion in the Grand Lake Town Park.
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8: YMCA The Rockies celebrates with a picnic bash from 11 to 2, including a barbecue, live music, and more.
0: Destination Granby presents the Stars, Stripes, and Saddles 4th of July Parade starting at 11, going down Granby's Main Street. And KFFR will be there. You'll have to look for our float.
8: How exciting. Then head over to Paulhamas Park for a free concert, barbecue, bounce house, and more from noon till 3 at Party in the Park.
0: Kremlin brings its own spin to the block party at Fire Up the Cliffs from 4 to 10 with live music, barbecue, and a beer garden.
8: Meanwhile, the Winter Park 4th of July celebration takes place at the Rendezvous Event Center. Enjoy cornhole, bocce ball, accompanied by tunes from Buckstein and DJ Jen G with the free concert, Red, White, and Buckstein along with the drone show, all from 6 to 10 in the evening.
9: Grand Lake will feature live music on the barge at Gene Stover Beach featuring Drunken Hearts, Rob Drapkin, and more. There will also be a community boat parade and an evening laser show over Grand Lake.
8: Sunday the 5th closes out the holiday with some light exercise.
0: Granby Ranch holds a firecracker golf tournament, a four-man scramble with check-in at 8 a.m. accompanied by food, games, and prizes.
8: Granby's family bike parade kicks off at Paulhamas Park with bike decorating and face painting before the ride, followed by food, vendors, and entertainment, all from 10 a.m. to noon to close out the 4th of July festivities.
0: From the streets to the skies, this Independence Day is full of color. I'm DJ Groove.
8: And I'm DJ Dolly, saying,
10: shine bright, Grand County.
0: Wow, so much going on. There are a lot of events. Like I said, I'm having a hard time keeping up with all the music. I know we have a Blue Spruce show here tomorrow with Todd Parkmore. It's going to be awesome. Go to our website and check it out. It will be, I don't want to give you the wrong time, so he'll be here. I'll find that a little bit later. So, it's July 1st, and I was trying to think of what to do for my playlist today, and July makes me think of the Tour de France. Today is also Canada Day, and we also had a bunch of primary elections last night. So I got a mix today. And the blues that we had over the weekend. So I'm going to switch now to sort of feel-good songs or songs with good intention. Maybe slightly political, but not too much. So here's some Chris Matthews.

0: Hello, this is DJ John with the Pet Pals Pet Report. Nimbus is a handsome, middle-aged orange and white cat. He seems to be a very affectionate boy who likes to just chill. The animal shelter doesn't know too much about his past, but they are getting to know his sweet personality. Nimbus does seem to like other cats and is very curious about dogs. If you'd like to meet this cool dude, please contact the shelter at 970-887-2988. For additional information on Nimbus, go to gcpetpals.org. 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

0: All right. It is 2:01 here in the Fraser Valley, and you are listening to KFFR Winter Park 88.3 and KWTR Fraser at 89.1 FM. We are Grand County Community Radio at the headwaters of the Colorado River and streaming worldwide at KFFR.org. Thanks so much for tuning in. Let's take a little peek at the weather, see what's going on. It was nice when I came in.
1: Hey there, Grand County. This is JP from Grand County Weather giving you your forecast for Wednesday, July 1st. It was nice to get some clouds back yesterday, and we will be looking at some afternoon clouds returning this afternoon into evening, but we will also be seeing a little bit of a retreat in those winds. Again, those gusts of up to 30 miles an hour are a thing of the past for at least a little bit. We will continue to deal with dry surface air for the next while, though, so continue to be careful with those sparks, because even though we don't have a red flag warning or a fire weather watch in effect or that has been issued for the county, it still isn't great fire weather conditions out there. For those afternoon clouds that will be sticking around through the end of this week, while we still will be having pretty dry surface air, we are still at a chance of maybe a drizzle or light shower in the afternoon to evening hours. Again, not anything meaningful in the way of precipitation. However, we can't rule out any drizzles or light showers from these clouds that will be pushing through. Going into later this weekend and even into early to mid next week, we will be looking at a chance of showers and storms ticking up, because there is Tropical Depression 4E sitting off in the eastern Pacific, which should hit Southern California by later this weekend, which will push moisture up our direction. However, just how much and when, it is a big question right now. But I am looking at models, and they're starting to sort of agree on a resurgence of monsoonal moisture going into the 10 to 14 day window range. Again, all these details are very far out. That tropical depression could just hit Southern California and then brush off of it and not really push moisture towards us. That is still a possibility, but we are seeing increased likelihoods of some decent showers and storms going into next week. For the latest information, though, you can always check out my Facebook page, Grand County Weather, or you can tune into my show every Sunday from 3 to 5 p.m.
0: All right. Thanks for the weather, JP. If you haven't noticed outside, it's

rather smoky, sometimes heavier than others. And Grand County is currently in stage 2 fire restrictions. Building, maintaining, or using an open fire of any kind outside the home, whether on public or private land, is not allowed. This means no smoking outside, no welding or operating torches with open flame, and no explosive devices, including fireworks. For a complete list of what is and is not allowed, visit co.grand.co.us. All right, don't mess with fire, folks. Just be safe out there. Let's get through the summer. It's very dry. Let's see. I want to back announce a little bit. As I said, I was kind of watching the primary, the Colorado primary results or whatever last night. So I thought, I guess I was feeling like, you know, come together, people, and let's just all do our best. And so that last song was Thoughts and Prayers. That was David Scott Weaver and Chris Matthews. And Chris Matthews, if you don't know them, the name is spelled C-R-Y-S and then Matthews. And then before that was Farron, Misty Mountain. I wanted to play that last week for Pride, and I couldn't find it, and I hadn't heard it in a long time. But Farron was one of those early Lilith Fair types. I'm pretty sure she was at Lilith Fair a long time ago. And then we had the Carolina Chocolate Drops, Cornbread and Butter Beans. And we start off with Native Women. It was a cool song. It is Lila June is the primary voice on that one. So now I'm going to switch, because part of my other thinking was, I always like to throw in a little France. And this is kind of the couple of songs that caught my attention and had me do a little research. I've got 2 French songs and then one that's not, because the Tour de France is coming up on July 4th.

0: All right. So this is DJ Groove. It's 12:15 here in the Fraser Valley. And so the interesting thing about those last three songs is that they, I guess it, they aren't considered completely AI, because Billy Easton, well, here's what I found out. Because I was totally fooled. I was listening to those French songs and I thought, wow, those are cool. And then I tried to find out who the woman singing was, and I kept going deeper and deeper. So it says, here we go. Here's what I found online. Billy Easton is a prolific genre-blending blues and jazz musician known for his self-produced acoustic-driven projects. Operating primarily as an independent artist, he typically serves as the composer, bass guitarist, and producer across a vast catalog. So he does jazz. He also does country. And I guess my husband and I were kind of arguing about that. He goes, it's just, that's just AI. It's worthless. But I feel like there might be something there, and I don't know what, but I was totally fooled, and I would rather hear a real musician. So he even has sort of a fake AI-generated woman on the cover of one of his, or several of his albums, and like sort of a quintessential French, young French woman who apparently was AI generated. And then also, I just couldn't figure out who the woman's singing. So I was up late last night wondering about this, and even wrote out, as I said earlier, I wrote to a friend who's a music journalist to see what he can tell me about that. It was just bizarre to me, but the music's not bad.
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0: Oh, I should probably give you the names of those last three songs that were by Billy Easton. The last one was Glow in Silence, and before that was Baiser de Soleil, which means kissed by the sun or kiss of sun. And the other one was Minuit en Feu, midnight on fire. What I would say is they're slow enough that if you want to practice your French, they're pretty easy to understand. So it's interesting. All right, now I'm going to play music that's actual real music played by men and women with guitars. Okay, here we go. Little Kurt Vile.

0: All right, a little Gillian Welsh, back from 2018 Soul Journey. That was Wayside Back in Time. Before that was Cat Clyde, Wild One. She is out of Canada, Ontario. So I guess I kind of made, that's a nod to, today is Canada Day. So there's a nod to all those Canadians out there. And then we start off with Kurt Vile, Rock O' Stone. All right.
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1: 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We'll recap the 2026 State of the River meeting and discuss current water flow challenges, Shoshone water rights, and the work of the Colorado River District. That's Public Affairs for Grand County every Wednesday at 4:30 p.m. on KFFR.

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3: All right, let's see. It is 2:46 here in the Fraser Valley, 2:46. And we will have public affairs at 4:30, followed by La Rumba Latina on America at 5. So just keep your dial here. You'll get lots of great tunes. And eventually tonight at some point, maybe 7 to 11, maybe later, you'll have... what do they call it? Remember When Wednesday with the Yetis. Yeti, DJ Yeti, DJ Yeti Betty. And we have a new tape deck here, which is ever so exciting. I wish I would have used it today. I haven't been trained. I'm not sure what I would do. But I also don't have any cassettes myself. We do have some in the studio, though. So I hope to use the tape deck in maybe next week. All right. This has been DJ Groove. I'm out of here in about 15 minutes. And I'm taking over for Roland Cole. So it's DJ Groove on Wednesdays from 1 to 3. But I remember Roland Cole. I want to give a little tribute to him. He liked to play show tunes. So I'm going to end with some show tunes for Roland Cole, and I hope you're listening.
4: How'd you do, I? See, you've met my faithful handyman. He's just a little brought down because when you knocked, he thought you were the candy man.

0: 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Could we use your phone? 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
1: Right.
0: We'll just say where we are, then go back to the car. We don't want to be any worry.

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0: I could show you my favorite obsession. I've been making a man with blonde hair and a tan, and he's good for relieving my tension. I'm just a sweet

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I see you shiver with anticipation. But maybe the rain is really to blame. So I'll remove the cause. But not the symptom.

All right. It is 3:01 here in the Fraser Valley, and that was, of course, Alexander Hamilton. I did a run of show tunes because I'm taking over for Roland Cole, and I remember he's really into theater. So first we had, let's see, we had Leslie Odom with Alexander Hamilton. We had Rent, I'll Cover You. Of course, Billy Porter, that was from Kinky Boots, and Tim Curry, Sweet Transvestite, which Rocky Horror Picture Show, they've just had a big comeback on Broadway. So, let's see, it is 3:01 here in the Fraser Valley, and you are listening to KFFR Winter Park at 88.3 FM and KWTR Fraser at 89.1 FM. We are Grand County Community Radio, located at the headwaters of the Colorado River and streaming worldwide at kffr.org. Thanks so much for listening. I'll be back next Wednesday from 1 to 3, and I'm DJ Groove. Also, let's see, stay tuned at 4:30. Is it 4:30 or... We have public affairs. Yes, at 4:30, we have public affairs. So you'll want to tune into that. And after that is La Rumba Latina on America, which is great. All right, I'm going to put on another show tune and get out of here.

nation growing. And the money owing. And the sunlight streaming.

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1: One look at us and they charge twice.
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1: What will you have though to keep clean?

0: brand new housing with more space.
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I'll tell you all a little secret of my policy in the studio. 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
1: Cousins Ranch holds a community art reception from 4 to 6 p.m. featuring local artist Odell Kress and her collection of functional and decorative pieces using wood salvaged from the historic Beaver's Lodge.
2: The YMCA hosts a philanthropy open house from 4 to 6 in the afternoon.
1: Osborne and Key play at the Sunspot in Winter Park Resort from 4 to 7.
2: Cooper Creek Square brings the Copper Children to play from 5 to 7 at the First Friday's event.
1: The Rotary Club of Grand Lake hosts Bingo in the Park at Hecker's Pavilion starting at 7:30 p.m.
2: Rocky Mountain Repertory Theater opens You're in Town the Musical with the first showing from 7:30 to 9 in the evening.
1: Saturday the 4th brings some true grand performances.
2: Rendezvous hosts a summer music series from 1 to 3 featuring a live performance by the Copper Children at Winter Park Resort's Village Gazebo.
1: The John Work Arena hosts the High Country Stampede Rodeo from 3 to 9:30, with events from bull riding and mutton busting to clown acts and barrel racing.
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1: Music stylings fill the county. 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I'm DJ Foz.
2: And I'm DJ C-Ray saying,
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I'm Steve Stetson, creator, producer, and DJ of the Monday Session on KFFR. 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

0: time for Public Affairs for Grand County, a program dedicated to the people and topics of interest to locals and those who are interested in Grand County. I'm your host, Ryan Wilson, and today I'm speaking with Andy Mueller. He is the general manager of the Colorado River District. Andy, thanks for coming in with me today.
1: Well, thanks, Ryan. I really appreciate you having me.
0: So let's kind of begin with the history of the Colorado River District. When did this begin, and what is its mission?
1: Ryan, the River District is a really interesting animal. We're a regional government, so we were chartered by the state of Colorado's General Assembly back in 1937, and we were formed in response to the creation of the Colorado Big Thompson Project and the Moffett Tunnel Project that were being built in the 30s. And the leaders on the West Slope from Grand County down to the Grand Valley said, we need an organization that can advocate and fight for preserving West Slope water and protect the future of our communities. And they went to the General Assembly, and this district was created. And today we exist. We cover 15 counties on the West Slope. And if you think about it from a watershed perspective, going north to south, we cover the Yampa, the White River, little section of the Green that's in Colorado, the main stem of the Colorado and all of its tributaries, and then the main stem of the Gunnison River and all of its tributaries, including the Uncompahgre River. And so we cover from Wyoming down to Red Mountain Pass in Ouray, and from the Continental Divide here in Grand County out to the Utah border.
0: So when was this established? So we're talking like the early 20th century.
1: Yeah, 1937, in fact. So almost 90 years ago.
0: So at that point, I mean, it seems like you would maybe create a nonprofit in today's world, but tell me about how you created this entity and how it works with different counties.
1: Yeah, it's a really fascinating entity. So we are not a regulatory entity. We don't regulate human behavior at all. Most governments have some regulatory arm. We are our own government. We have our own tax base. In fact, I want to thank the taxpayers here in Grand County. You all pay a small property tax every year on your tax bill to support the Colorado River District, and that enables us to do our job. But we're governed by a board of directors, one from each of our 15 counties. The county commissioners in each county appoint my board of directors. Our board then hires myself, I'm the general manager, and our general counsel, and then charge us with the day-to-day operations and the hiring practices. We have a total of 25 employees based largely in Glenwood Springs, but we do have a couple here in Grand County based in Kremling, and they're our operations folks at Wolford Mountain Reservoir. But we are charged with leading in the protection, development, use, and conservation of the Colorado River and its tributaries. And I want to say, for the benefit of the people who live here and the environment that it sustains, but also we are charged with helping the state protect our share of the river, of the Colorado River, under the Interstate Colorado River Compact.
0: How can you explain the difference between water law and other laws for our listeners? Is there an easy way to understand what are the dynamics and how it works?
1: Well, in the 1870s, I can tell you it was unique. It was the birthplace of something called the Prior Appropriation Doctrine. So our Constitution has it from its start. It says that those who come first and divert the water and apply it to a beneficial use have the first right to the water, so that when there are times of shortage, like this year, those senior rights get to continue to take water. And if there's not enough for those senior rights, they get to place a call or ask the state to turn off people who started using water after them. And it's a really interesting and foreign kind of concept. And I want to say that the reason for this, and the reason for our prior appropriation law in our state, is that folks realized in the 1870s is that it's an incredibly water scarce area. And without water, it is impossible to envision a future for any community. You've got to have water as a building block. And places back in the Midwest and the East Coast where water is, you know, abundant, really don't have to think about it. But as this area was settled by European or people of European descent, people realized that, hey, you know, there's less water here. It's going to be a very different way of managing it. And so this body of law developed that governs our water use. And it's really important to recognize that fundamental building block of water is absolutely critical, no matter what you envision your future to be, whether you're an environmentalist or an ag user, or you want to be a ski area operator or a developer. You can't do any of that without water.
2: Can you explain this idea of use it or lose it? And how does that even fit in a time today when water's even more scarce?
1: The use it or lose it doctrine comes from the idea of how, what is water? Who really owns it? And in our state, the Constitution says that the waters that originate here in the state are owned by the people of the state of Colorado, held in trust by the state for the benefit of the people, subject to the right to appropriate, as I just said, for a beneficial use. But our state says we want to maximize the beneficial use of that water under this prior appropriation doctrine. So if you have an old water right, say it's a ranching right, and after generational change on the ranch, it's not being ranched, the water's not being used to irrigate. And if that goes on for a period of 10 years or more, and people lose the desire or intent to continue to use that water, the state law says that water can be abandoned back to the system. So water users are encouraged to utilize their water for the beneficial use. And if they're not going to, then it frees it up for other uses and other economic benefit.
2: I understand the Colorado River District has a big project called Shoshone. I want to get into that. But maybe people don't understand who actually has the most senior water rights.
1: Well, certainly on the Colorado River, I don't think it's surprising if you think about it, but the lower valleys in the Grand Valley down by Grand Junction were settled first. And so in the late 1890s and early 1900s, that area was settled and several really large canals were created. And if anybody's driven through DeBeck Canyon, just to the east of Grand Junction, you'll see this large roller dam, this historic dam with some red roofs on it and gates. That is associated with what are the most senior water rights in our state, and at least by large volume. There are some really senior ranch rights up here in this area too, but those by volume and by sheer force, they command the river down in the Grand Valley. But at about the same time in 1902, a private entity developed a power plant, a hydroelectric power plant in Glenwood Canyon, and they call that Shoshone. And I always found that interesting just as a matter of history, and that the Shoshone Indians never actually resided in that area. So clearly it was named by a European settler who didn't understand which tribe was present in that area, which tribal nation was present. And so that power plant, it has a right to something called 1,408 cubic feet per second. So a cubic foot of water is a basketball, essentially. And so if you picture 1,408 of those passing a given point every second, and it's a huge flow of water, and it's senior, meaning because it's so old and so large, it commands the river. So anybody who has developed water after that, water rights after that, whether you're on the West Slope or you're one of those Trans Mountain diversions like Denver or Northern Water, you're junior to that right, which means at times where that river goes low, they put a call on the river and the river gets pulled down to that point in Glenwood Canyon, gets diverted, run through some turbines, and returned right back to the river, which provides for a really healthy flow in the river, recreation-based flow above it, recreation in Glenwood Canyon right there. And then it also helps with clean drinking water, and it helps with our farms and ranches all the way along the river by having high-quality water available. Up here in Grand County, what it causes is it causes less diversions to the Front Range, so it raises the level of the river, helps us maintain our fisheries, our boating, and actually helps agriculture, because that's easier to divert water at that time when there's more water in the river.
2: So you are paying and you have negotiated a $100 million water right for Shoshone. Tell me how that came about.
1: It's an interesting thing. The River District was formed back in 1937. At the same time, there was a document that was a settlement agreement between the East and West Slope regarding the Colorado Big Thompson Project. It's called Senate Document 80. It was passed by the United States Senate. And in that agreement, it specifically called out the importance of sustaining a flow of at least 1,250 CFS. That's the really senior right. And they talk about how the Colorado Big Thompson Project needs to sustain that flow of 1,250 at the location of the power plant. plant in Glenwood Canyon. For years, our district and the West Slope have looked at that water right and said, you know, thank God we have it because it pulls this water downstream and keeps our river alive. And some years, I will just tell you, that call on the river, it's short. You know, the river is short at Glenwood Canyon. 11 months out of the year. And so it's a huge, important right year round. So our district spent over 20 years with a coalition of West Slope governments and irrigation districts trying to have conversations with Xcel Energy. And we went to them and said, hey, this water right is really important to us. And let me explain if I can. I think it's important for the listeners to understand why is that important? What happens if that water right goes away? So the plant is really old. The plant sits in an area of great geohazards. It's in the last 25 years, it's been hit by floods. It's been hit by debris flows, by fire, by everything other than a plague of locusts, in fact. Because of that, the plant has been offline more and more frequently in the last 25 years. When the plant goes off, prior appropriation doctrine kicks in. And so rights that are junior to that, when the demand is no longer there in Glenwood Canyon, those rights, by virtue of our prior appropriation system, get to take more water. And in fact, those include Denver Water and Northern Water, Colorado Springs Utilities, and Aurora. And so when the power plant goes off, those Trans Mountain diversions get to take more water across the divide. And here in Greene County, what that means is much less water present in the rivers, in the Fraser, and in the headwaters of the Colorado. It really depletes the system, and it can cause temperatures to rise in the river. It can cause fish kills. It can get really serious during years like this. And by the way, those folks on the Front Range don't need any additional federal permits or new reservoirs or new pipes to take that water. They just come into priority and they get to do it. That's good for the Front Range. It's not good for Western Colorado and the health of our rivers or the health of our own economy. And so Denver Water identified this about 30 years ago and actually tried to buy the water right. They weren't successful in buying it. And their intention would be to buy it and extinguish it, abandon it, leave it, knock it off the books, and because of their bigger yield in the water right. So really kind of a critical issue from the West Slope's perspective. Xcel provides power to Denver. In fact, the city and county in Denver are the biggest franchisee in Xcel's 8-state system. And so they have a bit of a power over Xcel. And they're back in 2007, the last time they negotiated a franchise agreement, they acquired a right of first refusal to buy the plant. And that got us in the West Slope very worried. And so that's when we started talking directly to Xcel and asking if we could buy it. I will say we settled in a dispute we had with Denver Water, where Denver Water agreed to waive its right of first refusal in exchange for benefits that it got related to its Moffett Tunnel system. And so that's how we kind of opened the door for the West Slope to step in and try to buy it. Our coalition was told that the Xcel was not interested in selling that water. Their tone changed tremendously in about 2021 after the pandemic. They actually came back to us under new leadership and said, hey, you know, we'd really like to help sustain the Colorado River. We think this water right should be owned by a public entity, and we do think it should remain in place, even if we're not able to maintain our plant. And so we spent a few years negotiating. 2023, in December, we signed a contract for $99 million, not quite $100, I would say. And that price sounds like a lot, but I will tell you, we had an appraisal done in 2016 that said that's what the water right was worth. And Xcel had an appraisal done a few years later. Their number was almost 50% more. And if you look at the price of water on the Front Range where this water would go, the price of water has actually increased by more than 200% in the time period since 2016. So frankly, the West Slope got a huge deal.
2: I want to get a little bit into this. So how close are you in acquiring that water right? And what's the biggest obstacle at this point?
1: When we signed the contract, the contract said we had to meet several contingencies before we closed the deal. So the water right is right now decreed for a particular beneficial use, which is the creation or generation of hydroelectric power and some ancillary uses. That's a non-consumptive use. It's different than like an agricultural water right or a municipal water right. No one's consuming the water. They just are diverting it and putting it back in the stream, but using it for something that is deemed to be beneficial. Our state has only one other year-round non-consumptive water right, and that is an in-stream flow. And so in the contract, we said, one, we have to go through the process to create an in-stream flow with that water right, to add that use to this historic right. In order to do that in our state, you have to get an agreement with the state of Colorado through their Water Conservation Board. You have to reach an agreement with them that has to be approved by their statewide board. And then we have to go into water court and get the court to decree this change of use. And they are trying to figure out, when you change your water right to a new use, you only get what has historically been used. And so you have to demonstrate the historic use component in water court. And then after the water court case, we have to demonstrate to Xcel that we have $99 million in hand for the purchase. And then after we do that, Xcel will initiate a Public Utilities Commission process whereby they get authority to sell this asset and determine where the profits go, whether it's their shareholders, their ratepayers, or as we might hope, for the public benefit, for the health of the Colorado River. So it's kind of a multi-stage process that we have to go through. Where we are right now, Ryan, is in between May and November of last year, we went through the public process of reaching an agreement with the state of Colorado. That turned into a contested hearing. We had four opponents in that. Those four opponents were Denver Water, Northern Water, Colorado Springs, and Aurora. They opposed us at the in-stream flow process. They actually said, oh, we support the health of the Colorado River. We support the idea of an in-stream flow, but we think the West Slope shouldn't control it. We think the West Slope, and particularly the Colorado River District, who seems to sue us every year, we think they shouldn't be involved in this decisions related to this water right. We only want the statewide board to be engaged. And they disagreed with us about the historic volume of this water right. So we went through literally 18 hours of public hearing with dozens of lawyers and engineers and testimony over a period of several months. In the end, the West Slope came together, and this is something that I just want to point out. Like, this isn't just Grand County. This is every county from Grand, Eagle, Summit, Garfield, Mesa, every city in that region, every major irrigation district. We have over 40 financial contributors from local entities up and down the river. And this is the piece that's really interesting. Those 40 entities have all their governing boards all voted to contribute money and support this. Every single one of those votes was unanimous. It's an incredible show of support. And if you think about the difference in political perspectives among those counties, I want to add the other county that is contributing to this is Pitkin County, which is where Aspen is. They jumped on board. They said, we care so much about the Colorado River, even though that stretch of it doesn't flow through us, we're going to join in and help our fellow counties. They too voted unanimously to support this. And so you look at all those unanimous votes. We went through the water hearing at the CWCB at the last day in November, and so many of our elected officials from throughout the West Slope showed up, including, I might add, Speaker of the House, Julie McCluskey, and presented a compelling case to the Water Conservation Board, who voted unanimously to accept the offer of an in-stream flow. And the very next day, our district, together with the state and Xcel Energy, filed the change case in water court to add that use. We are currently in that process. We have over 45 active opposers who include every Front Range entity that uses Colorado River water, including Northern and Denver, who Grand County deals with frequently. And that is going to turn into a really ugly fight. At the in-stream flow hearing, one of the representatives from Northern Water said very clearly that if the West Slope has control or joint management of this water right with the state, that Northern Water will do everything in its power to drive the historic volume of water that is associated with this water right down to as close to zero as possible. And that's, from our perspective in the water world, that's a declaration of war by Northern Water on the West Slope. And what it is them saying, we are more important than you, and we are going to take this water out of the river, and we're going to oppose you every chance we get.
2: So I know right now, obviously, with climate change and with our lack of snowpack, you're asking for people in Grand County to really be cognizant of their water use, and that the people in the Grand Valley down near Grand Junction are also being cognizant of their water use. So tell me what we can do here as citizens this year as the summer is going to dry out.
1: Really good question, Ryan. And let me put it in context. 2026 is the absolute hottest year on record in the Colorado River Basin. Everybody remembers March, where it felt like June. It was 80-some degrees, and we saw our snowpack just melt off. We didn't have much of a snowpack to begin with, and then it melted off. And keep in mind, March is usually the month where our snowpack builds. It's the biggest, snowiest month in the basin. But going back to that prior appropriation scene, the senior rights down in the Grand Valley have a right to almost 2,000 cubic feet per second. Back in the 90s, they entered into an agreement and they said, look, as long as the upstream junior rights are covered, releases from this reservoir called Green Mountain Reservoir on the Blue River, kind of between Kremlin and Silverthorne, it sits right there. As long as all those depletions, the use from the cities up here in Grand County, the HOAs, the municipal, kind of the water providers for Winter Park and Fraser and Granby and Kremlin, as long as those uses are covered by releases out of Green Mountain, we won't call them out. And in fact, Green Mountain Reservoir was built in the early 1940s as part of the Colorado Big Thompson Project. And the whole point of that reservoir wasn't to bring water across the divide. It was to compensate the West Slope for the water that northern water brings across the divide. So it was built, and there's a pool in that of a water that is designated specifically to cover historic users who developed their rights before 1977. And that pool of water has filled every single year since it was built until this year. This year, we'll be lucky if it hits a quarter, 25% full, which means the Grand Valley irrigators, with their senior rights, have the right to shut off every town and city that depends on it and every agricultural water user who would normally be covered by that historic user pool in Green Mountain. The Grand Valley, however, irrigators said, you know, this is the worst year. We've never even contemplated this. And so the River District got together with the big irrigation districts in the Grand Valley, and we said, let's not start a civil war on the West Slope. Let's figure out how to work with each other. And so the Grand Valley has agreed to reduce its call by over 25%. They have agreed to try to keep the irrigators in Grand County in water until they get at least their first cutting. So sometime in late June or early July. It's really an unprecedented effort of cooperation by the Grand Valley. And I got to tell you, people up here should really appreciate that, because it could change the face of Grand County this year. But their efforts are going to hurt them economically, environmentally. It's going to cause all sorts of changes down there. What they're asking for in exchange is that people in Grand County and Summit County and Eagle County, they use less water this year. That you join us in this suffer fest, if you will, and recognize that this is an anomaly. It's a really awful year. And what we're asking, because we actually stepped up with 15,000 acre feet of water that we have stored in two different reservoirs. Grand County is stepping up with some water it has. Middle Park Water Conservancy District is stepping up. And in a coordinated program, we're trying to cover the depletions from Grand County to help Grand County stay vibrant. And the problem is that most water consumption in urban settings occurs in outdoor lawn watering. What we're asking, that we can't force anybody because we're not a regulator, but we're asking every water user in Grand County in this listening area to irrigate only one day a week outdoor watering. And we're asking you to do that because the water that you're not using will remain in the stream, will help the fish, will help sustain aquatic habitat, and it will go down and help us produce Palisade peaches and grapes and other really high-value crops down in the Grand Valley. And it will help the people that have compromised their own rights, and we're asking you to be part of this cooperative agreement. It's a really unprecedented effort. It's completely voluntary on everybody's part. And if we can pull this off, we can demonstrate to the rest of the state, frankly, the rest of the United States, that cooperation and community is above individuals, and it's how we succeed as a nation. It's how we succeed here in Western Colorado. We're asking everybody to be part of that effort.
2: But where can people go to learn more about these issues?
1: I would suggest there are two resources I would suggest. Our own website, coloradoriver.org, has quite a bit of information on it. The other place is coloradoriver.com. It's our state's webpage for the Colorado River. Our state's Colorado Water Conservation Board maintains it and recognizes this isn't temporary. This is caused by rising temperatures. It is caused by climate change. And that's not a political statement, please. I'm not partisan. Our district is not partisan. This is just a reality. If you study what has happened in the last 100 years, the average temperature, daily temperature in the Colorado River Basin, particularly in western Colorado, has increased more than 3.6 degrees Celsius. And with that comes a drop in the river of over 19% in the flows of the river over the last 20 years. And we've got to adjust the reality that we live in order to continue to live within this changing world.
2: Well, I've been talking with Andy Mueller. He is the general manager of the Colorado River District, and you have been listening to Public Affairs for Grand County. I'm Ryan Wilson. 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To suggest a topic or reach us, email info@KFFR.org. KFFR Public Affairs for Grand County is a podcast on all major platforms. Andy, thanks for taking the time and talking about all of these complex issues on water in our county.
1: Ryan, thank you so much. I really appreciate KFFR being here and paying attention to the water scene. You guys

0: Hi, Fraser Valley and Grand County. It's Big Mike with your KFFR Sports Update for Wednesday, July 1st. In World Cup soccer in the round of 32 so far, Canada and Brazil advanced. Germany was upset by Paraguay in a shootout, and Morocco upset the Netherlands also in a shootout. Yesterday, Norway rode past the Ivory Coast, France knocked out Sweden, and Mexico eliminated Ecuador. This ends a 40-year drought for Mexico advancing to the round of 16. You know they got to be so stoked south of the border. Team USA goes tonight versus Bosnia-Herzegovina at 6 p.m. The Rockies have dropped their last two games to the Florida Marlins at home. They got rooked 14-3 yesterday. Game three of that series is tonight, 6:40 p.m. On the PGA Tour, Victor Hovland sunk a birdie putt on the first playoff hole to win the Travelers Championship after he and Scottie Scheffler tied at 21 under par through regulation. The John Deere Classic starts tomorrow from TPC Deer Run in Silvis, Illinois. That is Northwest Illinois near the mighty Mississippi on the Iowa border. In tennis, in a major upset at Wimbledon, 44-year-old Serena Williams fell in the first round of her singles return after nearly 4 years of being absent. She lost in three sets to 20-year-old Maya Joint. The world's toughest sporting event, the 113th edition of the Tour de France, starts on the 4th of July. Stage one begins with the Grand Depart from Barcelona, Spain on Saturday. In NBA news, LeBron James has announced he will likely leave the Lakers and enter free agency. The Golden State Warriors and his old teams, the Cleveland Cavaliers and the Miami Heat, are the favorites to land King James. And the Lord said, let him have court vision. And that's your sports update. I'm Big Mike for KFFR and KWTR. Happy 4th of July on this 205th anniversary of our great nation. Have a great rest of your week and an even better weekend.
1: This is your Town of Winter Park update from the June 16th, 2026 council meeting. Council approved a memorandum of understanding with Mountain Parks Electric for good faith negotiations around the potential sale of town-owned property for an electric substation, though no sale has been finalized. Council also accepted grant funding for transit expansion, including approximately $33,000 from the Grand Foundation and more than $443,000 from CDOT's Clean Transit Enterprise Program. Council approved adding a microtransit pilot program to the town's TransDev contract, serving Winter Park with seasonal extensions and a stop at Middle Park Medical Center in Fraser. They also approved an agreement with Grand County for a new lift route from Granby to Grand Lake. That was your Town of Winter Park update. The complete meeting minutes are available at wpgov.com. I'm Carly Maurer with KFFR 88.3 FM and KWTR 89.1 FM.

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1: 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It's also on KWTR on 89.1 FM. And it's, you know, La Rumba Latina in America back together for a while. We've been kind of busy and not been able to do the show together. So I'm excited to be here tonight, broadcasting from the headwaters of the Colorado River and streaming worldwide at KFFR.org for all of our international fans. We're going to play some really awesome music right now, and since we were just talking about the river, we'll play a couple of music-themed, river-themed music songs that we have in mind. But if you have any requests for river-themed musics, songs, and happenings, give us a call, 970-726-5337. That's 970-726-KFFR.
0: Sí, si tienen algún pedido musical, acabamos de escuchar las Public Affairs sobre el río Colorado. 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Y si tienes algún sobre los ríos en general, si tienes alguna recomendación o algún pedido, nos puedes llamar al 970-726-5337.
1: And on that note, we hope we get your requests and we hope you enjoy some of the music that we're hopefully about to play.
0: Así es. Mira, qué interesante el habla. All right, here you go.

0: Bienvenidos de vuelta a la Rumba Latina en América. Soy DJ Nanda, aquí con DJ Husband.
1: Sí, mi amor.
0: Sí, and we listen to start to some Ibeji with the song River, and after that some Jorge Drexler, Al Otro Lado del Río. We also play some Leadville Cherokees with This River. And oh, the last song was The Humbling River by Pussyfer.
1: It's pretty exciting stuff. I was going to tell you a river joke, but I don't think it's current.
0: Oh, yeah? How so? I just got it. You're funny, DJ Husband. Great. Well, so today we are also going to talk about sweets and maybe some soccer. So yeah, if you have any songs about cakes or soccer or football, however you want to call it, let us know.
1: Sweet football, soccer, cakes.
0: Sí, si tienen algún pedido musical, hoy día estamos hablando un poco de dulces, de tortas o pasteles. 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

0: On Tuesday, July 7th, KWTR will host a live town manager candidate meet and greet for the town of Fraser at KFFR Studios from 5 to 6:30 p.m. The forum will feature candidates Sarah Catanzarite, Paul Johnson, and Patrick Davidson as they introduce themselves, answer questions from the town, and share their vision for the future of the community. 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The event will be broadcast live on KWTR 89.1 FM on Tuesday, July 7th from 5 to 6 p.m. Due to being in a Stage 2 fire restriction, there will be no fireworks in Grand County over the holiday weekend. Our condolences go out to the three firefighters who have already lost their lives keeping us safe in Colorado.
1: 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I'm DJ Dolly.
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2: Destination Granby presents the Stars, Stripes, and Saddles 4th of July Parade starting at 11, going down Granby's Main Street. And KFFR will be there. You'll have to look for our float.
1: How exciting. Then head over to Paul Hamas Park for a free concert, barbecue, bounce house, and more from noon till 3 at Party in the Park.
2: Kremling brings its own spin to the block party at Fire Up the Cliffs from 4 to 10 with live music, barbecue, and a beer garden.
1: Meanwhile, the Winter Park 4th of July celebration takes place at the Rendezvous Events Center. Enjoy cornhole, bocce ball, accompanied by tunes from Buckstein and DJ Jen G with the free concert. Red, White, and Buckstein, along with the drone show, all from 6 to 10 in the evening.
3: Grand Lake will feature live music on the barge at Gene Stover Beach featuring Drunken Hearts, Rob Drapkin, and more. There will also be a community boat parade and an evening laser show over Grand Lake.
1: Sunday the 5th closes out the holiday with some light exercise.
2: Granby Ranch holds a firecracker golf tournament, a four-man scramble with check-in at 8 a.m. accompanied by food, games, and prizes.
1: Granby's family bike parade kicks off at Paul Hamas Park with bike decorating and face painting before the ride, followed by food, vendors, and entertainment, all from 10 a.m. to noon to close out the 4th of July festivities.
2: From the streets to the skies, this Independence Day is full of color. I'm DJ Groove.
1: And I'm DJ Dolly, saying
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0: Hola, hola, bienvenidos de vuelta a la rumba latinoamérica. Soy DJ Nanda aquí con DJ Haspan.
1: Sí, mi amor.
0: DJ Haspan, what did we play so far?
1: We played so many things. Some Kazriel y Paco Amarosa. We played some Incubus. That was a request from Mr. Mock. We also had some Bellanova from Rosa Pastel and some Crisscross Jump. We just also listened to Patricio Rey y Sus Redonditos de Ricota.
0: Sí, perfecto.
1: Oh, I was right. I did my best there. And that song was called G-G-G-G-G-G-G-G-G-G.
0: Oh, he-he-he-he-he-he.
1: Well, I'm hoping that you're enjoying our show this evening on La Rumba Latina in America. If you have requests, remember you can call them in, 970-726-5337. That's 970-726-KFFR. And we're going to be continuing to play good music, continuing to take requests, and maybe talking about cake a little later. You know, the dessert.
0: Sí, sí, sí. 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
1: Don't forget, folks, it's fire season out there, so be careful with your not having fires and making sure that you just use headlamps.
0: Sí, y ten cuidado ahora con todo el peligro de incendios forestales. 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
0: Sin gasolina.

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0: All right, welcome back to La Rumba Latina in America. This is DJ Husband. I'm here with the owners of Pink Cakes in Granby, and they're going to take a minute to talk about their cakes, just like Louis Armstrong did in that last one, Cheesecake. We also, before that, listened to some Brass Against the Machine. That was a cover of Gasoline. And then we listened, well, we heard about it, GGG. So we got a lot of stuff going on right now. But first, let's hear how Pink Cakes in Granby got started.
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